0: A father suspected of murdering his wife and two daughters is thought to have left the UK for Zimbabwe. Police in Bedfordshire have urged Mark Schumer to hand himself in. Nigel Farage has formally quit as MP for Clacton. Chancellor Rachel Reeves cleared the way for him to stand in a by-election there, saying he can spend the summer arguing with the bin. And Virgin Media has been handed a record fine for stopping millions of customers from cancelling their contracts. Regulator Ofcom's issued a £28 million punishment for putting people through unreasonable hassle when trying to switch providers. That's the latest. I'm Cam Hall.
1: From the Bible. For he has rescued us from the dominion of darkness and brought us into the kingdom of the Son he loves, in whom we have redemption, the forgiveness of sins. Colossians 1:13-14.

0: There she is, the wonderful Darlene Check with Here I Am, Send Me, here on UCB2. Welcome back. Becky Provitt here with your early morning show till 5 o'clock. Now, still to come at 2:30, we've got a sort of little devotional based on overcoming fear that I'll be bringing to your attention. Then later, 3:15, we'll be hearing from the late Dr. Charles Stanley. And at 4:40, we'll have the UCB word for today. But as we, it is about 1:10 now, so it is time to jump straight into our teaching from underneath the surface. And we are joined once again tonight by the Penny Lane Church.
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2: Romans 16, St. Paul is writing and ending his letter to the Romans. He says this. And I know there's a few pregnant people around, and if you haven't come up with a name yet for that baby, there's a great list here, and please use any of them. I commend to you our sister Phoebe, a deacon. Pretty normal name, that one. That one's pretty used. They get weirder. Of the church in Centre. I ask you to receive her in the Lord in a way worthy of his people, and to give her any help she may need from you. For she has been the benefactor of many people, including me. Greet Priscilla and Aquila, my co-workers in Christ Jesus. They risk their lives for me. Not only I, but all the churches of the Gentiles are grateful to them. Greet also the churches that meet at their house. Greet my dear friend Epaphras, who was the first convert to Christ in the province of Asia. Greet Mary, who worked very hard for you. Greet Andronicus and Junia, my fellow Jews who have been in prison with me. They're outstanding among the apostles, and they were in Christ before I was. Greet Ampliatus. Can you imagine little baby Ampliatus? What a great name. My dear friend in the Lord. Greet Urbanus, our co-worker in Christ, and my dear friend Stachys. Greet Epiles, whose fidelity to Christ is to detest. Greet those who belong to the household of Aristobulus. Wow, Aristobulus. Greet Herodian, my fellow Jew. Greet those in the household of Narcissus who are in the Lord. Greet Tryphena and Tryphosa, those women who work hard in the Lord. Greet my dear friend Persis, another woman who has worked very hard in the Lord. Greet Rufus, chosen the Lord, and his mother, who has been a mother to me too. Greet Asyncritus, Phlegon, Hermes, Petrobus, Hermas, and the other brothers and sisters with him. Greet Philologus, Julia, Nereus, and his sister, and Olympus, and all the Lord's people who are with them. Greet one another with a holy kiss. All the Church of Christ send greetings. I urge you, brothers and sisters, to watch out for those who cause divisions and put obstacles in your way that are contrary to the teaching you have learned. Keep away from them, for such people are not serving our Lord Christ, but their own appetites. By smooth talk and flattery, they deceive the minds of naive people. Everyone has heard about your obedience, so I rejoice because of you, but I want you to be wise about what is good and innocent about what is evil. Amen. Amen. The thing is, what is that whole list about? Well, throughout his ministry, St. Paul kept leaning on the diverse network that God put around him. On paper, these people had very little in common. This list of people had very little in common. We had Persians, Africans, Greeks, Romans, Jews, and Gentiles. We had people who were leaders in their field. We had people who had no names. We had wealthy people, we had poor people, we had slaves and free, single women, married women, at least one mum. And that's Paul's crew. The thing is, most people, even outside the church, know something about St. Paul. And yet he wouldn't be the person he was with the ministry reach he was if it wasn't for this list of people. Normal people rocking up and serving God in all kinds of unseen ways. And the church is the continuation of Christ's presence in the world. And Paul builds on this as he describes the church as the body of Christ. And in Acts, as St. Paul, before he was a saint, before he was even called Paul, he was called Saul. And as he was on his way to persecute more Christians, Jesus appears to him and says, Paul or Saul, why are you persecuting me? Because Christ identifies himself with his people, with you and I. And so then Paul spends the majority of his teaching in his writings, the majority of it, directed at us and how we're going to continue to build a community that says to the world, something distinctive happens when you encounter Jesus. The way we live and the way we share life together changes because of our interaction and encounter with the grace of God. Writing to the Corinthians, he emphasized that gifts build up community. To the Romans, he writes about a genuine love that is experienced through community. To the Philippians, he writes about the humility that is necessary for building community. To the Galatians, he writes about life in the Spirit, as opposed to the self-indulgence that so many of us are prone to tend towards. Gentleness and forgiveness are highlighted in Colossians, essential ingredients for community. And in the Pauline tradition, Paul's letters meet a climax in Ephesians where he has an extraordinary emphasis on the unity that is required to build community that is directed towards the person of Jesus Christ, bringing everything together under Christ as head, everything in the heavens and everything on earth. And so how do we fight for this kind of community? The kind of community that St. Hild longed to build. The kind of community that transformed a teenage boy's life, that then met a Barbara Hall, which meant that in her old age, she is able to still continue to rock up to church. And on hard days, she remembers her brother coming to know Jesus. The kind of community that would look a bit like Jesus in 2024 here in Liverpool. Well, I'm going to suggest a few ways coming directly from Paul's letters. And the first is this, it's the hardest one, and we'll get, they're all pretty difficult, to be honest. The first one is this, forgive much. Forgive much. If we want to build this kind of community, we have to learn how to forgive. As he's writing to the Colossians, he says this, therefore, as God's chosen people, holy and dearly loved, clothe yourselves with compassion, kindness, humility, gentleness and patience. Bear with each other and forgive one another. If any of you has a grievance against someone, forgive as the Lord forgave you. And over all of these virtues, put on love, which binds them all together in perfect unity. We gotta learn how to forgive. Why? Because the church is a mess. The church is a mess. Every church is a mess. The church, by definition, is messy. The thing that unites us is that we are all in need of fixing. We are all broken, and we've all decided at some point, silently or out loud, that we're in need of saving. And so the one thing that unites us is our brokenness. We've all decided that at some point in our life, whether it's your first time coming to church, you've noticed that actually there's something missing, and or you're just bored of Hollyoaks, but something is missing from your Sunday, something is missing about your spirituality, or whether you've grown up going to church, you realize that actually something would be missing if I stopped coming. We've all decided there is something that we are in need of filling, something that we're in need of fixing, something we are in need of saving. And whilst we all get really, really good at putting on our Sunday best and saying, yeah, I had a great week, thanks, even though circumstances have shifted, even though storms are raging, we get really good at putting on a brave face. And yet the only thing that unites us is that we're all in need of saving. And because of that, church is a mess. It's a beautiful mess, but it's a mess. But what I love about Paul's writing, when he's writing to the church, he calls us brothers and sisters. And I've got three little girls. And so often when they bicker, like when they do it like all the time, they're really, really well behaved when they're with other people. So like, that's why we have so many people around our house all the time, because it just chills them all out. But when they bicker, the words of my mother-in-law come into my head, which is this, that they never chose each other. Right, me and my wife chose each other, and we decided we're going to marry, and we want to make kids and all that stuff. Want to make kids? I made it sound. cheers, medics. But our girls didn't choose each other; they've been forced upon each other. And the same way, Paul writes to us, brothers and sisters, we don't get to choose the family of God that we've got. God does the choosing. We don't get to choose who is sitting to our left and to our right. And that's what makes it beautiful. We don't get to choose that actually I'm just going to hang out with people that look like me, whose Spotify playlist is like me, who's from the same culture as me. I'm just going to hang out with those guys. No, the church is far more beautiful than that. So we don't get to choose who hangs out with us. And yet Paul implores us to look at one another as brothers and sisters, chosen by God, holy and dearly loved. Holy, not because you're behaving really well, but holy because God says so. Holy because Christ makes you holy, not because you've behaved into holiness, but he makes you holy, and therefore we act holy. Throughout my childhood, there was a certain person who was really quite evil towards me, like horrendously awful. And I ended up running away from home when I was 14 and ended up living with my mum, who I didn't really know that well. But several years into living with my mum, I got a call from this person and they said, I've just been baptized. And I'd become a Christian about a year before that. And my first response was anger. I was like, God, I understand how you could love me, but that person, they don't deserve it. They don't deserve the goodness. You know, the thing is, because I didn't grow up going to church, when I became a Christian, I felt like Lucy in The Lion, the Witch, and the Wardrobe, walking into Narnia and exploring this whole magical world. I was like, you've got this incredible scripture that I'd never seen before. You've got this beautiful shared community that I'd never experienced before. You've got the gifts of the Holy Spirit that I'd never experienced before. And all this stuff was magical. And I was like, but still, some people don't deserve that, especially people who've been evil to me. And then you know what? I felt this prompting from God to go and meet them face to face. And so I went and hung out with them for a day. And I just felt, and it can only be known as miraculous, but I felt this overwhelming sense of God's love for them. And I realized in that moment, like what Paul is writing, that I need to forgive them because Christ has forgiven me. That of course God loves them because I know that God loves me. And there is nothing, as Andrew said earlier, there's nothing, no circumstance, no sin, no behavior that can keep you from the love of God. Now, of course, there's outworking of that. And in Christian community, we have to do that stuff, which is why we do that thing where we turn to our neighbor. That's traditionally called the peace. And in the peace is the moment where people, Christians, are meant to, before we share communion, go and say to someone if someone has grieved them, right? But I've been in a church where people would come up to you and say, I've forgiven you. And you'd have no idea what you've done wrong. And so we try and stray away from that a little bit because it's very unsettling because you spend the rest of the time thinking, what have I done? But the church is messy. So we have to learn how to forgive much. It has to be our first response. But the second thing is this, allow blessing. 1 Corinthians 12, Paul writes, now about the gifts of the Spirit, brothers and sisters, again, brothers and sisters, I do not want you to be uninformed. You know that when you were pagan, somehow or other, you were influenced and led astray to mute idols. Therefore, I want you to know that no one who is speaking by the Spirit of God says, Jesus be cursed. And no one can say, Jesus Lord, except by the Spirit. There are different kinds of spirit, but the same Spirit distributes them. There are different kinds of service, but the same Lord. There are different kinds of working, but in all of them and in everyone, it is the same God at work. Now to each one, the manifestation of the Spirit is given for the common good. To one, there is given the Spirit a message of wisdom. To another, a message of knowledge by means of the same Spirit. To another, faith by the same Spirit. To another, gifts of healing by that one Spirit. To another, miraculous powers. To another, prophecy. To another, distinguishing between spirits. To another, speaking in different kinds of tongues. And still another, the interpretation of tongues. All of these are the work of the one and the same Spirit. And he distributes them to each one just as he determines. Later on, he adds a footnote to this list of extraordinary things you can experience when the Spirit of the Lord is living in you. And we know the Spirit of the Lord is living in us because Paul says, if you can say Jesus is Lord and that's what you declare, the Spirit is living in you. And therefore he wants to give you gifts. And he says this though, if I have the gift of prophecy and can fathom all mysteries and all knowledge, and if I have faith that can move mountains, but do not have love, I am nothing. Now I want to say this as your pastor or vicar, whatever you call me, but you do not need to wait to be given a title or an air of responsibility or a microphone or permission to build the church. We are the church, the people of God, and therefore we have all that we could possibly need in our hands. And so we need to go. We need to go and be the church of God out in the streets in Liverpool. I want to tell you three examples of seeing this just this week. So on a Sunday morning, up this ramp, we have an extrasensory room for children that have extrasensory needs of all kinds. And there was someone who, usually that's a parent-led space, so we've got all kinds of things in there, but parents need to go in there. But this week, someone came up to Laura, my wife, who's looking after kids and families work at the moment, and said, you know what, that space is amazing, but I've got all this training in extrasensory needs and kids with special needs and all that kind of stuff. And she said, wouldn't it be wonderful if you gave parents a respite from that? And so we could take the kids in there and I could train up a team and they could go through this qualification. And then this person from church just felt so pumped and so excited. And she wasn't adding another thing to Laura's to-do list. She was literally saying, I want to do this. I want to take it and I want to own this and I want to go for it. And so as of like next month, we're going to have a space where literally parents who have children with excellence needs are able to kind of give their child for an hour, which is a massive deal for parents who have that kind of thing they're dealing with. And so just off their own bat, felt called by the Spirit to bring something and offer something so that the church is healthier and so that church is stronger. And in a similar way, someone came to meet with me and they said in a very polite way, because they're a good person, Alex, you're not very good at pastoral care. And I was like, cheers, thank you very much. But we know like there's a fivefold gifting, apostles, prophets, evangelists, shepherds, teachers. And whilst I can wear like all the hats at some point, some of them exhaust me a bit more. When you're an Anglican, and you go to theological college, sometimes they train you to be all things to all people, and I find that somewhat exhausting. And so I get it. I got the feedback and I was like, yes, but he came with a system. He was like, you know what? I'm trained in chaplaincy and I love working with people. I go into hospital for volunteer time. I go into the police and do chaplaincy work in my free time. I want to set up a pastoral care team and I want to train them and I want to make sure that no one is left alone when they're going through something. I was like, amazing. So good. And then on a slightly different note, there's a couple that have been coming to our church in the morning called Kenneth and Kanan. And Kanan helps out in kids work, but Kenneth, her husband, is very much not a Christian. They're from Malaysia and moved here about 3 years ago. And he comes because he's a nice husband. He sits at the back and often just doesn't engage anything, kind of comes late as he can and leaves as early as possible. But they're wonderful humans and they've invited us for dinner and we love them lots. Anyway, a couple of days ago, they met a missionary who's been around, who's been hanging around here. He's from Malaysia too, and he's just been in Liverpool for a couple of weeks. And they were hanging out with him, and he asked Kenneth some real searching questions. And it got to the end of this night, and they were like toing and froing, all these kind of questions. And this missionary, Pastor Cordelio, says to Kenneth, do you want to give your life to Jesus? And Kenneth's like, yes, I do. And he was like, run the bath. So they ran the bath upstairs. No joke. And there in his bath, in Garston, they baptized him. And then he said to the rest of the household, anyone else? And their 9-year-old said, I want to give my life to Jesus too. It's like, you get in the tub too. And this guy, he didn't wait for baptism Sunday. He didn't wait for a moment. He didn't wait to be given permission. He was just doing the thing. And I love it. We need to be a blessing. The thing is, you could come to this church and you could see the amazing worship team every Sunday. You could taste some of the great coffee. You could hear some of the stuff that's here. And you might think that we're a proper adult church. But I saw a film a couple of weeks ago with my wife called Poor Things. I can't recommend it because it's very sexual. But I went to see it with my wife. And the premise is this, that a lady jumps off a bridge and dies. And a mad scientist finds her body washed up on the shore and finds out she's pregnant. So he puts the baby's brain in the adult body. It's weird. And then it's about her like existing and finding out new things, but with an adult's body. And you see a lot of Mark Ruffalo, so I can't recommend it too much. But as we're walking out the cinema, my wife turned to me and said, what did you think? And I was like, that's like the church. She's like, what? But I was like, that's us. We're like a baby's brain in an adult body. As a church, you can come and you might think, oh, this is an adult church, been going on a little while. But we've literally been going since 2020, and then lockdown shut us down, and we had to reopen at Easter 21, but that was only with like socially distanced singing and all that stuff, and no kids work. And we're still working it out. And so we need people to play their part. We need people to say, you know what, I've got this skill in my workplace that I think could really strengthen the church. And then we start to see, as Paul is saying, we've all been given spiritual gifts to be a blessing and an edification of the body of Christ. And the thing is about kids, what you need for all kids, for them to really flourish, you need community. Not just a one family unit, but you need community around it. And the thing is that a pastor does not build a church. A staff team doesn't build a church. We need a community of God to build a church so it is healthy and flourishing. So we need to allow blessing. Thirdly, we need to model it. Paul writes again, you, my brothers and sisters, were called to be free. But do not use your freedom to indulge the flesh, rather serve one another humbly in love. For the entire law is fulfilled in keeping this one command. Love your neighbor as yourself. If you bite and devour each other, watch out or you'll be destroyed by each other. So I say, walk by the Spirit and you'll not gratify the desires of the flesh. For the flesh desires what is contrary to the Spirit, and the Spirit what is contrary to the flesh. They are in conflict with one another, so that you will do whatever you want. But if you're led by the Spirit, you're not under the law. The acts of the flesh are obvious, he goes on. Sexual immorality, impurity and debauchery, idolatry and witchcraft, hatred, discord, jealousy, fits of rage, selfish ambition, dissensions, factions and envy, drunkenness, orgies and the like. Sounds like Creamfields, right? I warn you, I'm joking, kind of, as I did before, that those who live like this will not inherit the kingdom of God. But the fruit of the Spirit is this: love and joy and peace, forbearance, kindness and goodness, faithfulness, gentleness, and self-control. Against such things there is no law. Those who belong to Christ Jesus have crucified the flesh with its passions and desires. Since we live by the Spirit, let us keep in step with the Spirit. Let us not become conceited, provoking, and envying each other. We need to model it, because the truth is this: church hurt happens. People get hurt by the church regularly. People get hurt by the church in all kinds of ways. If this is your first time coming to church, I'm sorry, but I'm going to say it. Church hurt happens. People hurt each other in church for a number of reasons. Sometimes it happens because people are broken and they don't know Jesus and they hurt people. Sometimes it happens because people are broken and they're young in their faith and they hurt people. Sometimes church hurt happens because people are mature Christians, but they're broken and they hurt people. We are going to hurt people. But as I said at the beginning, it's because of our broken nature that brings us together. There's going to be hurt. And so what is our stance when that is going to happen? It's why this community stuff that we try and go after is actually a bit more important than just filling our diaries. Stuff like Focus. I don't really care about getting, like, going away. Quite like my house and I quite like Airbnbs. But the important thing about going away for something like Focus is that we get to rub up alongside each other, ask the real questions of life, get to know each other better, get to be discipled by one another. I get to learn how other parents parent their kids, because I don't have great resources because of my upbringing. So I need to see Christian parents in action and take note. It means that my kids get to hang out with you guys and they get to see what it's like to be older. And they get to see what it's like to be a Christian older than them. And they get to ask you questions about what it's like in the workplace, what it's like at uni, what are some of the things that they're going to deal with. And we get to disciple one another as we go away on this thing. It's why things like we go after here teams, not just to fill rotas, but we try and make teams as family as possible. We have team nights that are just, I mean, pretty ludicrous, to be honest. They're just a bit silly. But it's so that we're actually building this thing as friends and family together as we go on. Although this morning, my eldest daughter, Jemima, said something that was a bit of a like dagger. She said, as we were getting ready for church, she said, "Daddy, why do only women help out in kids' work?" I was like, and then she said, "Do men not like kids?" And I was like, "I like you." But I was like, what a, out of the lips of babes, right? But it may, this isn't a dig at guys, but it might be a stirring, right? Our kids see this stuff. Our kids see this stuff, right? And so, and kids are learning and they're being discipled as they're coming here. We're not just sending them off into their rooms just to give them some entertainment for an hour or so. They see some stuff. They see how we engage in worship. And when we go away on things like Focus, they get to see how we eat together, how we spend time together, what makes us laugh as a group together. And it builds them up and it raises them up. But I think the single most important thing that will change your discipleship journey is this. You listening? I think the single most important thing is if you get one or two others alongside you and you ask if you can commit to praying together, reading scripture together, and confessing sin together. It's like the oldest thing in the book, but I think it will change your life. Now, out of COVID, before we could meet as a church, what they did allow us to do is meet in twos and threes. Do you remember when you could like hang out in twos and threes when the government said so? And so we launched this thing called Trios, because It sounds nicer than threes. But it was because I was reading some of the old school stuff around John, the Wesley brothers, John and Charles Wesley, who led the Methodist revival. And they used to formulate these little groups of twos and threes. And they would literally get together and all they do is read scripture together, pray for one another and confess sin. Talk about the stuff that's actually going on in their life. And I've been doing this for a number of years with a couple of people. And I would say it's the thing, a bit like someone who's had a PT at a gym. It's like a PT for your spiritual life. Or if you had a professional mentor in your work life, it's like having that for your walk with Jesus. Having people walk alongside you regularly, committing to pray with one another, confessing that stuff. And the thing is, I've talked about this a number of times, and sometimes I've heard the feedback, well, I don't know two or three people at the church who I could ask to do that. And so we're launching this thing today. If you go on to pennylanechurch.org/trios or scan that QR code, there's like a matchmaking thing. Now, it's not Tinder, like we're not going there, but you can literally fill out a form of your hobbies and it'll ask you questions like, how long have you been a Christian? If you fill that out, we'll try and do some matchmaking. It's single sex only, so lads, don't get too excited. I'm not going to find you your next wife. But if we go after this, if we contend for this, and we're going to meet up regularly. It might be once a week, might be once a fortnight, once every 3 weeks, probably no later than that. But if you meet up regularly to pray with one another, to read scripture together, and to confess sin, I can guarantee you your walk with Jesus will increase exponentially. It's like the oldest thing in the book. And yet having people alongside us to help us model it makes it so much easier to have other people standing alongside us as we bear those burdens together. But we're not just modeling something subjective like us on a best day. We are imitating Jesus. Paul writes to the Philippians, if you have any encouragement from being united with Christ, if any comfort from his love, if any common sharing in the Spirit, if any tenderness and compassion, then make my joy complete by being like-minded, having the same love, being one in spirit and of one mind. Do nothing out of selfish ambition or vain conceit. Rather, in humility, value others above yourselves, not looking to your own interests, but each of you to the interests of others. And then he goes on to talk about this ancient psalm. He goes to talk about how Jesus gave up everything that he could to go and humble himself to become like us. To be found, as it says, in appearance as a man, he humbled himself by becoming obedient to death, even death on a cross. Paul starts this by saying, I want to make my joy complete. And I don't know about you, but I want my joy to be complete. Because I feel that sometimes my joy is fleeting. Like I'm kind of always searching for the next joy. And I find that I get distracted because I'm looking for the next joy. And I think, oh, my life will be more joyful when that thing happens or when I get there. And yet Paul is promising joy will be complete if we are like-minded and we are one in spirit and mind. Now, it doesn't mean we all think the same things theologically or think the same things about our passions. What it means about, are we on the same page in the direction of travel? Are we on the same page about being humbled and becoming more like Jesus, imitating the person of Jesus? We're almost there, guys. The next thing that Paul writes of how we're going to do community well is we need to love well. We need to love well. His description of love is this: it must be sincere. We've got to hate what is evil, cling to what is good. We've got to be devoted to one another in love. Honor one another above yourselves. Never be lacking in zeal, but keep your spiritual fervor serving the Lord. The thing is this, is loving well takes practice and it takes effort. And finally, if we're going to build this kind of community, we need to yield to one another. He made known to us the mystery of his will, Paul writes to the Ephesians, according to his good pleasure, which he purposed in Christ, to be put into effect when the time reaches their fulfillment, to bring unity to all things in heaven and on earth under Christ. A church can never be a family by accident. It never just happens one day. It takes work and it takes effort and it's difficult. But there is no other plan and no greater reward than seeing broken sinners like me and like you unite around the love of Christ and love others into the kingdom of God. And so whether it's in a trio or whether it's in a group or going to Focus or joining a team or building community, having people over for dinner, however it is, we have to contend for one another and yield to one another, serve one another so we can see unity and moving in the same direction. Theologian called Judith A. Deal says this: it is Satan's desire to divide and destroy the Christian church, the family of God, and the family unit of human beings. He would love to sidetrack, discourage, or effectively negate all Christian ministry. Satan can successfully steal our encouragement, our confidence, and our joy. His tools include doubt, injury, unforgiveness, and disappointment. Just give me a nod if you've experienced some of that before. But did you know the earliest Christians, before they were called Christians, were known by another name? They were known as saints. And the word saint never meant an individual. It never meant a particularly holy person. It never meant one person who stood out above the rest, one person who's employed to be a Christian, one person who had enough power and influence. It never related to that kind of thing. The word saints were used to describe a people, not because they were good or holy or miraculous, but to mark them out as people who had encountered God's grace. People who had encountered God's grace. You and I. We are by virtue, because the reason we're here together, saintly, otherly, different, sacred, set apart, holy. Now, I believe God wants to do all kinds of miracles and bring all kinds of breakthrough through his global church. But we have some preparing to do for those kind of things. Like preparing a bride for her wedding, our end of the bargain is contending to be a community that looks like Jesus, sounds like Jesus, welcomes people into the kingdom community. And we can only do this if we encounter God's grace and remember that it is our defining characteristic. It's what we have to offer the world, and it's why people keep coming back. So we need to pray for some people tonight, because I'm well aware that the minute you say community or family, it can bring up all kinds of hurt. It can trigger all kinds of emotion, because you might have been hurt by Christian community. And the thing I would say to you is this: remember, every day, Jesus is also hurt by the church. Every time there's another news report of another pastor messing up and failing in a big way, the mockery also goes to Jesus, right? He's hurt by his church. The next time another church leader mismanages accounts, has an affair, does all that stuff, Jesus gets the flack. Jesus constantly hurt by the church. And so if you're on the side of being hurt by church, Jesus is with you. But I wonder for some of us, whether we're just longing for that deep community. You know, there was this American study that happened in the 1930s where they were seeing the trajectory of technology and its impact on the world. And the American government had a little subcommittee that tried to predict what 2020 would be like. Year 2000 would be like. And they predicted that by the year 2000, we'd be working 22-hour weeks and only 30 weeks of the year because of the advance in technology. And they said, so you'd have way more time for leisure and friendships. Anyone experiencing that? I'm not. I'm working more hours than that. And I probably have less friends than I thought I might do. And so some of us are longing for that deep sense of community, aren't we? That actually we come on a Sunday sometimes and we're kind of like really hoping that this is the week someone invites us for a coffee. Hoping that this is the week that someone will just recognize us. Hoping that this is the week that someone will invite us for dinner. If you're longing for community, we want to pray for you tonight. But some of us are really fired up by this stuff. We're the hosts, we're the people who are gathering people and saying, come for dinner, I want to bring you in, I want to invite you for coffee. You might have brought a mate tonight, you're that person, and we want to pray for you and commission you to continue doing the good work that reflects the Godhead himself, Father, Son, and Spirit, eternally in community, inviting us into that community. And it is the good news of the gospel that sets the lonely into families, that brings the widows and the orphans into community that looks after it.
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0: Elevation Worship with Sea of Victory here on UCB2. And just before that, you heard teaching from Underneath the Surface, and we were joined by the Penny Lane Church. And they will be back for the last time tomorrow at the same time of 10 past one.
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6: Hi, I'm Leon Evans from Life Central Church in Hales Owen. Yes, it's a fact. We are all getting older, which, by the way, is a good thing when you consider the alternative. But here's the thing. The older you get, the quicker life seems to go, which is why I'm captivated by this phrase I heard recently. Time is measured in minutes, but life is measured in moments. And Paul encouraged the Ephesians church to be wise and make the most of every opportunity, because you can't get the moments back. So today, measure and treasure the moments. Whether that means getting on the floor and playing with the kids or the grandkids, or sharing your faith, or doing your job the best way you can, because ultimately you work for Him. Make the most of the moments. Measure and treasure the moments. They will live on.

Chris Tomlin with Resurrection Power. In just a couple of moments, we'll be hearing the news at 2 o'clock this morning, so please do take time to pray for the news stories that you hear. And stick with me, because I've got a great song from Maverick City Music to play you, and from Shanae B, and one of my favourites from Patrick Mayberry still.

0: And you stepped into the dark, 'cause that's just the kind of God you are.
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2: From the Sky News Centre at 2, Iranian state media is reporting explosions in multiple regions in the south of the country. The US has launched a second night of attacks after Donald Trump declared the temporary ceasefire over. Before leaving the NATO summit in Turkey, America's president talked up what he calls his tremendous success.
3: They had leaders, they're gone, and they had another set of leaders, they're gone. Now they have another set of leaders, they may be gone. Who knows? And you know what? I may be gone too. Because I'm their number one target, because they're scum, that's the way they act, but I'm doing what's right for the world.
2: Tehran threatens to close the vital Strait of Hormuz shipping route in response. Andy Burnham's last remaining Labour leadership threat has confirmed he won't run. Ex-Defence Minister Al Khan says he'll back the former Greater Manchester mayor. Vet businesses will be made accountable to an independent regulator as part of the biggest shake-up of the sector in 60 years. A recent review found some animal owners paying tens of thousands of pounds for treatment. Martin Blake, the firearms officer who shot Chris Carver in South London in 2022, has learnt he's unlikely to face any further action. It's after a change to the laws around police misconduct. For the first time in 4 years, there'll be a British player in the semi-finals of the men's singles at Wimbledon. Wildcard Arthur Ferry, who started the tournament as world number 114, beat ninth seed Flavio Caboli in straight sets. Ferry previously spent time playing college tennis in the United States. Here's his childhood coach, Tina Snortier.
4: Coming back home to Wimbledon has come full circle for him. And he's shown great resilience, fighting spirit and hunger, which you can only hope for in any athlete.
2: And the last woman ever to be executed in the UK has received a conditional pardon. The Justice Secretary says Ruth Ellis's trial in 1955 would be handled differently under modern laws. That's the latest. I'm Cam Hall.

It's 6 minutes past two this Thursday, the 9th of July. Good morning to you. Becky Profit here with your early morning show. You're listening to UCB2. And this right now is Samuel Lane with All of My Love.

Still to come on your early morning show between now and 5 o'clock. At 3:15 this morning, we'll be joined by the late Dr. Charles Stanley from In Touch Ministries. Then at 4:40, we'll be hearing from the UCB Word for Today. In about 20 minutes, though, we're going to be looking at overcoming fear, as I've been rooting through the UCB archives and found a great old devotional. So we'll be revisiting that at 2:30. But next, I'm going to be sharing from God's Word, looking at Psalm 105 verse 4. So if you'd like to grab your Bibles and read along with me, that is where you need to put your bookmark, Psalm 105 verse 4. But I'm going to play you a couple of songs before we do that, starting with Maverick City Music.

0: Psalm 105 verse 4 is about the pursuit that changes everything, because it says, look to the Lord and his strength, seek his face always. Notice the invitation isn't simply to seek God's hand for what he can do, but to seek his face, that's his presence. So often we bring God a list of needs and he welcomes those prayers, but there's something beautiful that happens when we simply just desire him. When we seek his face, we discover his peace, his comfort, and his nearness. So this morning, don't just ask God for answers. Spend a moment seeking his presence. The greatest blessing is not what God gives us, but it's God himself.
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1: Hi, I'm Tanya Harris of God Conversations. Have you ever heard the saying, love all, trust a few, do wrong to none? When I hear this saying, I think of all the times I've messed it up. For instance, love all. Too often I've loved only a few. They were the people who were particularly lovable and who didn't rub me up the wrong way. Or what about trust a few? Too often I've trusted all. I tend to wear rose-coloured glasses and take everyone at their word. But I've learnt that trust has to be earned and it grows with time. Finally, do wrong to none. Again, I've only done wrong to some. But Jesus calls us to live uprightly, whoever we're with, and irrespective of the wrong done to us. My prayer today, God, give us the grace to love all, trust a few, and do wrong to none.

Nick Herbert with Let Me Tell You here on UCB2. Now, coming to us just ever so slightly later, guys. I'm so sorry about that. But it's good to have some great music throughout the night, isn't it? But just coming to us a little bit later, it is now time for us to look at an old UCB devotional, because I've been rooting through the archives and I found a great devotion that's no longer available, sadly, but I will share it with you tonight. It's about overcoming fear. And tonight, we're reflecting on Hebrews 11, verse 6, which says, without faith, it is impossible to please God. Peter didn't just walk on the water because Jesus lifted him out of the boat and moved his legs. No, it was only when he responded to his word that a miracle happened. You can see that story in Matthew 14, verse 26. So how do you walk on water? A, by seeking Jesus in your storm. B, by responding to what he says to you. C, by refusing to be intimidated by your surroundings. D, by doing what others in the boat are afraid to do. And E, by choosing what's possible instead of settling for what's rational. All God needs is something to work with and somebody to work through, and the rest, as they say, is history. The only thing that can stop God is your unbelief. Listen, he did not do many miracles there because of their lack of faith. That's from Matthew 13, verse 58. Since God can't lie, fail, change, or be pleased without faith, you need to make a quality commitment today to developing your own. And when you do that, your life will change forever. One day, on board a ferry boat, Jord Muller prayed, Lord, lift this fog so I can get to church in time to speak. And as he said amen and rose to his feet, the captain said in amazement, look, the fog's lifting. Muller replied, just as I thought. Jesus said, whatever you ask for in prayer, believe that you have received it and it will be yours. That's Mark 11, verse 24. All you need to do is believe God today.

0: Sinead B there with Brand New Heart here on your early morning show on UCB2. And just before I played you that song, we read from an old UCB devotional about overcoming fear. And if you feel like you just need to just come before God and lay your fear before Him, then let's just pray this prayer together. Lord, help me to take the first step of a life change today. Help me identify the aspects of my life that are holding me back from my full potential, and help me to overcome them in Jesus' name. Nurture my walk with you, Father, that I might grow in confidence, faith, and grace. I want to be your servant, a servant of your kingdom in all aspects of my life. Lord, I lay these fears before you and trust you to take them. In Jesus' name, amen.
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6: Hi, I'm Jay John. Patience is not just the ability to wait, but the ability to keep a good attitude while waiting. Be as patient with others as God has been with you, and be patient with yourself. God has perfect timing, never early, never late. Let's be patient. It will be worth the wait. Patience with others is love. Patience with yourself is hope. Patience with God is faith. The Bible says, let your hope keep you joyful. Be patient in your troubles and pray at all times. Amen.

Brand new music from Zariah Zachary. We'll stay here on UCB 2. The news at 3 o'clock this morning. We'll be here after one more song. Then at 3:15, we'll be hearing a teaching from In Touch Ministry. So don't go anywhere.

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1: From the Sky News Centre at 3, the US military has begun a second night of airstrikes against Iran after President Trump hinted their ceasefire was over. State media in Tehran's reporting explosions across the country's southern coast. Nominations open today for the Labour leadership, but Andy Burnham's expected to be the only MP putting himself forward to be the next Prime Minister. If that's the case, he'll be confirmed as Keir Starmer's successor next Friday. Ex-Defence Minister Al Khan's had been his last rumoured challenger, but he's backing the former Greater Manchester Mayor.
2: Andy Burnham is good at listening. He's listening to everybody, and he will take all of the different ideas, of which he will have thousands, coming from various different sectors of the Labour Party and indeed the professional tapestry across the UK. He will then need to pick which ones he's going to move forward.
1: The government will bring in a new veterinary watchdog as part of plans to shake up the industry. Vet bills have risen by twice the rate of inflation, leaving some people paying tens of thousands of pounds. There's a warning about a drug driving epidemic on the UK's roads. Freedom of Information requests found offences rose by 28% last year. Lindsay Stewart's brother Tim was killed by a drug driver who'd been in a crash 10 days before while under the influence.
3: We were just horrified. Why was this man on the road? Why did he have a valid driving licence? Really, Tim's death was preventable because of the laws at the way they are now. If someone is positive for drugs at the roadside, they have to wait for blood tests to come back.
1: The Department for Transport's called the figures deeply concerning. Arthur Ferries told the Queen it would be great to play the Wimbledon final on his birthday this Sunday after reaching the semis. French Open champion Alexander Zverev awaits following his straight sets win over Flavio Cabolli yesterday. And the government's agreed a deal to keep the Sizewell B nuclear power station running until 2055. The Suffolk plant supplies around 3% of the UK's electricity. That's the latest. I'm Cam Hall.
4: From the Bible, but because of his great love for us, God, who is rich in mercy, made us alive with Christ. Even when we were dead in transgressions, it is by grace you have been saved. Ephesians 2:4-5.

Good Things Collective there with All of My Hope here on your early morning show. It is indeed 6 minutes past three this Thursday, the 9th of July. Now, still to come at 4:40 later on, we'll be hearing from the UCB word for today. And also at around 20 past four this morning, before we get to there, I've got a morning reflection coming from Matthew 19, verse 26. But coming up in a few moments, I'd say in around 10 minutes, we'll be hearing from the late Dr. Charles Stanley from In Touch and Ministries. But let's play a couple of songs first. I'm here with a brand new song. This is called That's How I Know.

0: Connor Jameson with Isn't It Amazing, which leads us into a teaching from the late Dr. Charles Stanley. It's time to hear from In Touch Ministries as they bring us part two of The Pattern for What You Believe.
1: What in the world is the church? The church is made up of believers everywhere, in every country in the world, in every part of this globe. The church, the body of Christ, is every single believer. It has nothing to do with being a Baptist, a Methodist, or a Presbyterian, or a Catholic, or anything else. The body of Christ is that group of people who have trusted Jesus Christ as their personal Savior and now have become a part of the body of Christ. God is our Heavenly Father, and so God has made it possible for each one of us to belong to His church.
2: For many people, church is synonymous with obligation, ritual, and earning points with God. But is that all there is to it? Today on In Touch, the teaching ministry of Dr. Charles Stanley, we'll hear about the crucial role of the church that Jesus established as we continue our series, Know What You Believe. Let's listen in to Dr. Stanley's message.
1: I want to talk about this whole idea of a belief system, and I want to give you a pattern of a belief system. That is, I want to give you a list of things that certainly should be a part of your belief system. That is, what you believe, those things that govern and guide your lifestyle and how you operate. Now, here's what I want you to think about for a moment. And this is why it's so important that you and I understand what we believe. I want you to think for just a moment, not what you do. I want you to think about who you are. Listen to this. Who are you? Here's who you are. As a child of God, listen, as a child of God, you are a person who owns the most precious, valuable thing on the face of this earth, a record of the living revelation of Almighty God, accurate for living in this life and for dying by. You and I have the Trinity, God the Father, God the Son, God the Holy Spirit, who's on our side and who is working in our behalf. We have God the Father we can come to as a child and pray to and who will hear and answer our prayer. We have Jesus Christ, the Son of God, as our Lord and Master and King, one who lives on the inside of us and who will enable us and strengthen us, one who has forgiven us of our sin. We have the Holy Spirit who has indwelt us and sealed us forever as a child of the living God. You and I know that we have been created in the image of Almighty God, that we are fallen creatures. Yes, we are. But we are forgiven, listen, by the salvation that has been purchased at Calvary through the death of Jesus Christ. He says, if I be lifted up, I will draw all men unto me. Whosoever shall call upon the name of the Lord shall be saved. If thou shalt confess with thy mouth Jesus Christ is Lord, thou shalt be saved. And you remember what Paul says, believe on the Lord Jesus Christ and thou shalt be saved. Everywhere you turn in the Bible, salvation is a result of a personal relationship with Jesus Christ. Salvation's not good works. A person who is saved does good works. Salvation isn't believing something necessarily. Salvation is receiving by faith Jesus Christ, the Son of God, the eternal Son of God, virgin born, conceived of the Spirit, God the Father, God the Son, God the Holy Spirit, believing Jesus Christ as personal Savior. That's what brings about all of our forgiveness. Jesus said, I am the way, the truth, and the life. No man comes to the Father but by me. And my friend, no matter what you believe, no matter how much you try to believe it, how good you try to be, if you reject the Son of God, there's no salvation. If you reject Jesus Christ as your Savior and Lord, when you die, there is absolutely no hope of salvation. There's not a single verse in this book that says that in spite of the fact that you have rejected Jesus Christ, you're going to be saved. No. What he gives us eternal security. Eternal security is the work of God, whereby he guarantees that the gift of salvation, once received, can never be lost. That's what salvation is all about. It isn't something that I get because of my behavior. It isn't something that I can keep because of my behavior. It is a relationship. It is not something I believe. It isn't something I attend. It is not something I belong to. It is a personal relationship with the Son of God as a result of our simple faith in Him. Salvation. Well, the next word I want you to put in your category of belief is this, and that is the church. What in the world is the church? The church is made up of believers everywhere, in every country in the world, in every part of this globe. The church, the body of Christ, is every single believer. It has nothing to do with being a Baptist, a Methodist, or a Presbyterian, or Catholic, or anything else. The body of Christ is that group of people who have trusted Jesus Christ as their personal Savior and now have become a part of the body of Christ. God is our Heavenly Father. We are His children. But now, The church also meets in local groups. For example, the Methodist churches, Presbyterian, all the rest. We are meeting in local groups, in local bodies. Why do we meet? We meet in order to do what? To serve the Lord. We meet together in order to worship the Lord, to praise Him. We meet also to accept the vision that God has given us around the world, to share the gospel of Jesus Christ. And so God has made it possible for each one of us to belong to His church, and that is to a particular local body. Now, the church is the body of Christ, infilled by the Holy Spirit, enabled by the Holy Spirit, corporately and individually as a person. And what is our responsibility? Our responsibility is to do exactly what Jesus said when He said, as you go, make disciples of all nations, baptizing them in the name of the Father, the Son, and the Holy Spirit, teaching them to observe all the things that I've commanded you, and lo, I'm with you all the way, even to the end of this age. He said to that early church, He says, ye shall receive power after that the Holy Ghost has come upon you. And ye shall be witnesses unto me in Jerusalem and Judea and Samaria and the uttermost parts of the earth. It is very clear, unmistakably clear, that the work and the ministry of the church is what? It is reaching out and bringing people to a saving knowledge of Jesus Christ. It is also not only reaching people for Jesus, but it is also making disciples, teaching them, instructing them, growing them up in the things of God. And therefore, the privilege of being able to be a part of the church is a wonderful privilege that God has given us. And therefore, to be able to assemble together and to pray together and to pray for one another, all of this is extremely important in the eyes of God because He has given us a mission. The reason God has sown this world down in New Testament churches is because it is His purpose and His goal that the church of the Lord Jesus Christ proclaim the name of Jesus. Our mission is clear. Our work is very clear. We're not to do many things that oftentimes churches get sidetracked to doing. Our primary responsibility, proclaim the gospel, love people, help them to understand what it means to receive Jesus, disciple, grow them up, and that each one of us would multiply our witness and our testimony for Jesus Christ. In the church, for example, there are two ordinances that we practice. Two according to the Scripture. There are only two in the Bible. The first one is baptism. What is baptism? Baptism by immersion, which is the Scripture way to baptize, not sprinkle, not pour on, but by immersion. Baptism by immersion, because what we have to ask is, what is baptism all about? Baptism is a picture that God has given us of what happens to every single person who is saved, who is forgiven of their sins, and who becomes a child of God. What happens is this. We place our faith in Jesus Christ, and our sins are forgiven, and we are regenerated by the power of the Holy Spirit living on the inside of us. We get a new spirit. We get a new life. And we get a whole new destiny. What do? That means that we have turned from our old life. We are walking in a new direction. So what do? We baptize by immersion because that's what the Bible teaches. Died to our old life, buried in Christ Jesus, risen to walk in newness of life. The unbelieving world has a right to expect something new and different about us because we've died to our old way of life, buried in Christ, and risen to walk in newness of life. Is baptism important? It is absolutely important. Or Jesus would not have said, as you go, make disciples of all nations, baptizing them. Why? Because He wants every single believer to do what? To simply bear witness and to declare before the world, I have died to my old way of life. I have been buried in Christ Jesus, which means I have placed my life in Him. And now I have risen from that old life to walk in newness of life in the fullness and the power and the joy of the Holy Spirit of the living God. And now you can expect my character, my conversation, my conduct to be different because I have a new spirit. I have a new life. I am born again. I am a child of the living God. Therefore, when we think in terms of baptism, baptism is extremely important. When a person says, well, I've been saved, but I've not been baptized, but I don't think it's important, then you've not read the Scripture. Baptism is absolutely important. Now, listen carefully. Baptism does not save you. Baptism is an expression of your obedience. To refuse to be baptized is to express disobedience. It is an outright denial of the command of God. He says, if we've been saved, we should be baptized. And what we are doing, we are declaring to the world and to the church that we are now a part of the body of Christ. Well, what about the Lord's Supper? Is the Lord's Supper some optional idea? No. You remember what He says in the Gospels? Jesus said it this way. He said, in the breaking of the bread and the drinking of the wine, He says, this is my body broken for you. This is my blood. It's the blood of a new covenant. That is, from this point on, what happens? And you recall in the crucifixion of Jesus that the veil in the temple was rent from top to bottom. No more sacrifices, no more Holy of Holies. Why? Because Jesus Christ at that moment, He chose to come into the life of every single one of us who's been saved. And that's why He said, I am abiding in you and you are abiding in me. I in you, you in me. And if you'll recall that oftentimes Paul would talk about being in Christ and Christ in us. The Christian life is all about Jesus Christ living His life in us. So that when we come to this Lord's table, which we call communion, and we talk about celebrating, what are we celebrating? While it is a time to examine our hearts, primarily, it is a time to celebrate. To celebrate what? To celebrate, listen, His crucifixion for our sin, which is provided for our forgiveness. It is a time to celebrate that forgiveness. It is a time to celebrate, listen, not only that crucifixion, but to celebrate His resurrection and to celebrate the awesome anticipation that you and I have that Jesus Christ is coming again. The Lord's Supper is a time of commemoration. It is a time of celebration. It should be a time of joy and expectation that our Savior who gave His life at Calvary has given us the awesome, unchangeable, irrevocable promise, and that is, I'm coming again to receive you to myself. Where I am, there you may be also. The church has an awesome responsibility to evangelize the world, and because every single one of us is an individual member of the church, we too share in that responsibility to evangelize the world. We have two ordinances, baptism and the Lord's Supper, both of which are absolutely essential. Listen, not to salvation, but to obedience. A person can go to communion. You can be baptized 10 times. It won't get you into heaven. These are symbolical things that indicate the fact that you have a new spirit, a new life. And when you and I come to the Lord's table, we're coming with praise and thanksgiving for what He's done and the blessed assurance that what we have, we can never lose, and that is eternal life. Well, when you think in terms of what ought to be in your belief system, another word I want you to write down is the Christian life. What about the Christian life? What is the Christian life? The Christian life is simply this. It is Christ living in us and Christ expressing His life through us. His what? His character, His conduct, and His conversation. Those of us who are believers are those who have received Jesus Christ as our Savior. The Holy Spirit is indwelling us, and He's the one who's bearing the fruit of good conduct, good character, and good conversation. So that when somebody says, what is a Christian is one who has received the Lord Jesus Christ as personal Savior and one in whom and through whom Jesus Christ is expressing His very life and very nature. Now, when we think in terms of the Christian life, we think in terms of, we say, well, what does a Christian do? Well, let me put it this way. First of all, the most important thing is this. As a child of God, it is the will and purpose of God as for us who are believers to grow in our relationship with Him. Remember that the Christian life is a relationship with Jesus Christ. We're to grow. Listen carefully. We ought to progressively mature in our relationship with Jesus Christ. And that is, He says, for example, grow in the grace and knowledge of our Lord Jesus Christ. How are we to do that? Well, there are several things involved in that, but I want you to understand that it is not enough to be saved and stopped. That is, because this is a relationship, we're to grow in our relationship, growing in our intimacy of Him, growing in our understanding of Him, growing in our commitment to Him, growing in our surrender to Him, because when you and I were saved, we were like diamonds in the rough, and some of us were pretty rough. And so therefore, what does God do? He begins His work of doing what? Maturing us, polishing us, shining us, working in our life. How does He do that? In several ways, one of which, of course, is tribulation, trial, hardship, difficulty, persecution. All of these things are part of the Christian life. You remember what He said to Timothy? He said, listen, if you live godly in Christ Jesus, you can expect the world to persecute you. Therefore, the Christian life is not a life of ease, comfort, and pleasure. It is a life of maturing, of progressively growing in the Christ-likeness. It is not because I'm getting better. It is because the Christ who is within me, the Christ who is within you, is having more and more control of our life, and we're surrendering more and more to Him, and the Spirit of God, listen, is filling us, and He is exercising more control of our life. So it isn't that we get better apart from Him. It is Christ on the inside of us. Well, when you think about the Christian life and think about growing, what's involved in that growing process? Well, one thing that is certainly important, and that is the Word of God. You will not grow in your Christian life if you neglect this book. Peter says in the first chapter, or second chapter, 1 Peter, he says, as newborn babes desire, what? The sincere milk of the Word. What does he mean by that? Well, he's simply saying this. When you first become a Christian, you're like a babe in Christ. He says, desire the sincere milk of the word. What does he mean? He means those things that are the easiest to understand. There are some things in the Bible that are much easier to understand than others. And you recall that even Peter said about what Paul wrote. He said, some things that Paul writes are very difficult to understand. Now, that gives me a lot of comfort when I read it. And I think, well, if Peter didn't understand it, then maybe I don't have such a hard time either. So there's some things that are simple to understand. There's some things that are not so simple to understand. Once in a while, I'll meet a new Christian, and I'll say, well, you need to read the Word of God. They say, well, I've been reading it. Haven't been saved but a month, so I've been reading the book of Revelation. Say, wait a minute, that's not where you start. That is not, listen, that's not milk, friend. That's T-bone steak. That is not milk. And so when he says, as newborn babes desire the sincere milk of the Word, as a new Christian, I'm to start with the understanding. And oftentimes what I'll say to somebody's new Christian, read the Gospel of John. Because the Gospel of John was written with the purpose that we may believe that Jesus Christ is the Son of God. And oftentimes reading the Gospels, of course, it's narrative, and we begin to understand who Jesus is and how he operated and so forth. So certainly one of the very basic ideas when it comes to Christian growth is learning the Word of God, studying the Word of God, reading it, meditating upon it, thinking about it, absorbing it, watching how God works it in your life, and keeping a diary and seeing how God has kept his promises in your life. You see, as you begin to soak your mind and your heart and your spirit with the Word of God, you know what you're doing? You're driving out things that ought not to be there. Listen, the Word of God is a cleanser. The Bible says, thy word have I hid in my heart that I might not sin against God. The Word is a lamp unto my feet, a light unto my path. And so certainly if you're going to progressively move in your relationship to him, studying and reading and meditating upon the Word of God. Secondly is prayer. You'll recall what Paul said to Colossian Christians. He said in that fourth chapter, devote yourself to prayer. Now, devoting yourself to prayer isn't now lay me down to sleep, pray the Lord my soul to keep. If I should die before I wake, pray the Lord my soul to take. Well, first of all, if you know what eternal security is, you don't even have to pray that prayer anymore, because you already settling your issue where you're going to spend eternity. It may be a good prayer for children, but I wouldn't recommend it for the simple reason what you want them to understand, that once they're saved by the grace of God, they don't have to keep praying, Lord, if I should die, please take my soul. He already has your soul. Prayer is the way to develop your relationship, talking with him, listening to him, allowing God to speak to your heart. When you mix the word and you mix prayer, and that is a discipline in your life, you are going to begin to grow in your Christian experience. But growing in the Christian life is not only reading the Bible and praying, but you know what it is? It's also sharing with other people what God has done in your life. There's something about telling and sharing of the people what Christ is doing in your life. What does it do? First of all, it's like more affirmation, more confirmation. You get stronger and more confident in what you believe and what you're saying. God begins to work in your life, and here's what you'll discover. You'll discover that one of the best ways for you to learn the Word of God is to share what you do know with someone else, because they're going to ask you questions you don't know. They'll send you back to the Word of God so you'll know what you do know the next time you share with them. And so sharing your faith is certainly a part of the Christian life. Not only that, but serving the Lord. Listen to what he says. He says in Ephesians chapter 2, for by grace ye are saved through faith, that not of yourselves, it's the gift of God, not of works, lest any man should boast. Then he says, we are his workmanship. God's the one who's made us as we are. We are his workmanship, created in Christ Jesus for good works, which God preordained, foreordained that you and I should walk in them. If I'm going to grow and mature in my Christian life, reading the Bible and prayer and serving the Lord is a very important part of that. Because as I learn to give myself away to others, what am I doing? I'm following the pattern of Jesus. What did he say? He said, I didn't come to be served, but I came to serve. If I am going to grow in my Christian life, I am certainly going to have to be willing to serve the Lord. There are many facets of the Christian life, but remember this. It is the Spirit of God who is producing the fruit. Remember Jesus said, I'm abiding in you and you're abiding in me. Sitting at the Father's right hand, who's sitting in your heart and mind? Who's sitting in your heart and mind is the person of the Holy Spirit doing what? He is willing, ready, and able. Listen, has the power to express the nature of Jesus in your life and my life through every circumstance. He's the one who helps us endure. He's the one who enables us to tenaciously hold on to the will of God when everything around us is shaking loose. He's the one who gives us the faith. He's the one who's establishing us. He's the one who's giving us that sense of confidence and absolutely unshakable security that no matter what happens, God is on our side. The Christian life is a wonderful adventure. The Christian life is a journey with the person of Jesus. It is the most fantastic adventure that a person could ever undertake in this life, because it is walking hand in hand in, heart with and heart with. And here's something else. It is a walk that will never cease. Jesus Christ, listen to what he said. He said, I will never leave you nor forsake you. And Jesus never told a lie. Whatever he promises, all of heaven will back up every single promise that he made. Very important you and I understand what the Christian life is all about. Christ living his life in and through us in order to bring glory to God, honor to God by the life that we live.
2: 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Being criticized can hurt. Receiving praise can be awkward. Learn how to handle both in Today's Moment with Charles Stanley. That's coming up.
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2: 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Is it criticism or critique? Encouragement or flattery? Either way, how should a believer respond? Here's a moment with Charles Stanley.
7: If they're coming across very loving and kind, that's one thing. But you can just sort of discern when a person is critical. They've got something deep down inside. So I would say the tone of their voice, number one. Number two, watch their eye contact. And third, their body language. And ask yourself the question now, exactly what are they saying to me? Is this a word of criticism? Is this genuine affirmation? Or are they flattering me? Do they want something in return? And the Spirit of God will show you and help you understand what's really going on here between you and that other person. If I'm willing to receive your criticism or your praise, and I understand how to do that, especially criticism, then it's easy for me to receive that same kind of criticism from God, realizing that he doesn't condemn us, but he corrects us. But if I can take it from you, whom I can see, I can take it easy from him, whom I cannot see. And so it does strengthen us, because what happens is, as I respond correctly to someone, it strengthens my sense of courage that I can take it, my perseverance to keep moving. It helps me to be able to discern the difference between my actions and my personhood, so that if somebody attacks my personhood, I can think, well, God doesn't attack my personhood. He corrects my mistakes. So I think in the volley that goes back and forth between people, when we respond to each other correctly, I think God affirms that. He says it's a badge of courage.
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0: Sarah Beattie and Barnaby Alexander there with Empty here in UCB2. And just before that, we were joined by the late Dr. Charles Stanley from In Touch Ministries, reminded us that when we know what we believe, we can grow our faith through practices such as baptism, communion and prayer. A great reminder. And he will be bringing us part three of this teaching called The Pattern for What You Believe tomorrow at 3:15 in the morning.
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8: Hi, I'm Tanya Harris of God Conversations. Recently, I was asked by a TV producer for my opinion on the huge drop in Christian adherence in the latest census in my homeland, Australia. Why are so many no longer ticking Christian? In response, I suggested a couple of factors. Christianity has sometimes been presented as a creed, a set of rules, or a cerebral idea to subscribe to. What's more, state and church have historically been intertwined. Basically, you're born into a religion and you went to church as a matter of course. Understandably, newer generations haven't seen this as authentic. The drop in census numbers offers an opportunity for the church to represent faith well, to show the beauty of knowing God as a lived experience that produces love at its core and outworks itself in integrity and orientation towards others.

Michael W. Smith there with All Hail the Power of Jesus' Name, to which we'll say amen. The news at 4 o'clock this morning is just a few moments away. And if you'd like to read along with the top of the hour Bible verse, well, that's coming from 2 Chronicles 7, verse 14. I'll see you shortly.

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1: From the Sky News Centre at 4, Donald Trump's ordered a second night of airstrikes against Iran, putting a fragile ceasefire between both countries under even more strain. State media in Tehran's reported several explosions across the country's southern coast. In response, its Revolutionary Guards say they've targeted American bases in Bahrain and Kuwait, where air raid sirens have been heard. Our US correspondent Mark Stone says President Trump's aims now are unclear.
2: He's saying the ceasefire is over, but has said that the Iran war has not started again. I think it is absolutely clear that his erratic policy shifts on Iran are evidence that he does not know how to get out of this war which he started.
1: Former Defence Minister Al Khan has confirmed he won't run for the Labour leadership. Nominations open today, with Andy Burnham expected to be the only candidate who can win. The British Veterinary Association has welcomed the biggest shake-up of the sector since the 1960s. Ministers say an independent regulator would give pet owners more power to complain. A review's concluded disability benefits are no longer fit for purpose. The interim report by Minister Sir Stephen Timms found people applying for personal independence payment often find the system dehumanising. The Princess of Wales and the Prime Minister are among those who've congratulated Arthur Ferry after the wildcard reached the Wimbledon semi-finals. He beat Flavio Cabolli yesterday. Ferry will become the new British number one, having started the tournament ranked 114th in the world. He also met the Queen before and after his win.
3: She was waiting for me at the end of the match, and she congratulated me. I told her how much of an honour it was for me to play in front of her, and yeah, she just said, congratulations, keep going. I told her it was my birthday on Sunday, so it'd be great to play the Wimbledon final on my birthday.
1: As Justin Bieber will join BTS, Shakira and Madonna for the first World Cup halftime show, the 11-minute performance will take place during next Sunday's final. That's the latest. I'm Cam Hall.
4: From the Bible. If my people, who are called by my name, will humble themselves and pray and seek my face and turn from their wicked ways, then I will hear from heaven and I will forgive their sin and will heal their land. 2 Chronicles 7:14.

taking Graham Music there with Living Sacrifice here on your UCB2. It's 6 minutes past four this Thursday, the 9th of July. A very good morning to you. Becky Prophet here with your early morning show till 5 o'clock. I'm going to tell you what you can expect between now and 5 o'clock after I play you this brand new song from Still Creek and Laura Story. It's Fill This House.

At 4:40 this morning, we'll be hearing from the UCB Word for Today. I've also got music from the lugs of Lou Fellingham, Elam Sound and Ellie Linebear to play you. But looking at Matthew 19 verse 26, now here Jesus has just been explaining how difficult it is for people to enter the kingdom of heaven through their own efforts or riches. And then looking at his disciples, he says, humanly speaking, it is impossible, but with God, everything is possible. And Jesus here is reminding us that what is beyond human ability is never beyond God's power. And we're going to be reflecting more on Matthew 19 verse 26 in our morning reflection, which is coming up in 10 minutes.

0: Lou Fellingham and Sam Blake there with Wonder of the Cross here on UCB2. It is indeed time, though, for our morning reflection this Thursday, the 9th of July. And I mentioned it earlier, we're looking at Matthew 19, verse 26, which says this. Jesus looked at them intently and said, "Humanly speaking, it is impossible. But with God, everything is possible." There are moments in life when we just kind of hit a wall. A relationship that can't be repaired, or a habit that won't seem to break. You know, a prayer that seems to have gone unanswered for such a long time that our hope begins to fade. From our perspective, it can all kind of feel impossible. But with this verse, Jesus gently shifts our focus. He doesn't deny that some situations are impossible for us. Instead, he points us to the one whom nothing is impossible for. Faith isn't pretending that the impossible is easy. It's trusting that God's power is greater than our limitations. It means believing that he can make a way where we can't see one, soften hearts that we can't change, provide when resources run dry, and bring hope into situations that seem beyond repair. It doesn't mean that God works in the way or timing that we expect. Sometimes it's quite the opposite. And sometimes the greatest miracle isn't that our circumstances change immediately, but that God changes us in the process, giving us strength, peace, patience, and unwavering hope while we wait. So whatever you're facing today, remember that your situation may be too big for you, but it's never been too big for God. The God who created the universe still specializes in doing what people say can't be done.
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6: 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It's a story of faith in action, of lives changed, of ordinary people stepping forward even when the past wasn't clear. But this is not just a story about the past. It's a reminder that God is still at work today, still speaking, still moving, and still inviting people to play their part. 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
7: Hi, I'm Catherine Hill, UK Director at Care for the Family. A quirky feature of our first car was that the CD player was situated in the boot, which meant we had to decide what music to listen to ahead of time. My husband Richard and I were going away for the weekend, and I decided that playing worship songs on the journey would set the time up nicely and loaded the CD player accordingly. But instead of the dulcet tones of Tim Hughes, came the unmistakable voice of Bruce Springsteen. Richard had jettisoned the CDs in favour of his own. His explanation? He didn't like listening to worship music. While for me, listening to worship music restores my soul, for Richard, there are other ways. Take a moment to reflect on what things draw you deeper into the heart of God and make time for them today.

0: King's Village with Waterfall here in UCB2. And just before that, Encounter Worship with As It Is in Heaven. You're listening to your early morning show with me, Becky Proffitt. And it is indeed time to hear from the UCB word for today, which is reflecting on Romans 8, verse 5, which says, "Those who live according to the Spirit set their minds on the things of the Spirit."
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2: The word for today is reprogram and renew your mind. In Romans chapter 8 and verse 5 we read, "Those who live according to the Spirit set their minds on the things of the Spirit." Neuroscientists tell us that every sound, every experience, every conscious thought and every subconscious dream is recorded and literally engraved on our external hard drive, the cerebral cortex. Now juxtapose that with this. "Let this mind be in you, which was also in Christ Jesus," Philippians 2 verse 5. Simply put, the mind of Christ is the Word of God. After all, Jesus is the Word. John 1 verse 1. When you pray or meditate or memorize scripture, you're engraving Jesus on your brain. Neurologically speaking, you're recruiting new neuro connections and rerouting old ones. Slowly but surely, your brain is being rewired and renewed. Think of it as a mind sync. You're downloading the very words, the very thoughts of God. And over time, those downloads are upgrades that form the mind of Christ in us. Note what author Mark Batterson says about how he reads the Bible. "I continue until I come to any verse that may suggest pausing. It's often something I need to think about or pray about. Sometimes it's the conviction of the Holy Spirit, and I need to have a conversation with God before I continue. When I come to one of those verses, I do three things. First, I underline it or circle it in my Bible. Second, I write it out in longhand in my journal. Third, I journal thoughts, confessions, and ideas associated with it. Then, when I feel like the Holy Spirit brings closure, I go on to the next verse." Those are three great ideas that will work for you too. That's the word for today on UCB.

0: Vibe Worship with You Are Greater here in UCB at 2. And coming your way this Thursday, a great day ahead of you. Samuel Ball will be here as usual with your breakfast show and his school run song that you'll hear around about 8:15 this morning is Philippa Hannah's brand new song called Citizen. So that's very exciting. Listen out for that later on when you're on the school run, if any of you are doing that. Then from 9:00, as Matt Brown is on holiday, lovely Abby Gregory will be here with This Is My Story. Then from 1:00, this afternoon, Lydia Oakes will be taking you through the afternoon. But from 1:00, she'll be here with Prayer Breakthrough, as it is indeed Thursday. So get your prayer requests through if you're looking for your breakthrough and you want the nation to pray with you and for you. Then do email breakthrough@ucb.co.uk. And Lydia and her guest, Steve Beaufin, will be praying for you this afternoon. Then from 4 p.m, Rufo Rowley Smith will be here with your drive show. And the specialist music show today, as it is Thursday, is Praise Now. Yes, Lydia Oakes will be back with some high energy praise to get your Thursday evening off to a great start. So stick with us here as always on UCB2.
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4: 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Do we understand what we pray when we pray, "Let your kingdom come"? In Matthew 6, verse 10, it instructs us that we should pray that, "Let your kingdom come, let your will be done." But when we pray it, are we praying it thinking that we're saying, "Lord, who's far, far away, come and help me in the present thing I'm going through right here in this place"? We should have an understanding that it's actually not a kingdom that's far, far away, but rather, what we pray is, "Lord, let your kingdom that's present now manifest in this situation that I'm going through." You see, the Bible reveals that Jesus brought his kingdom to earth, but also that he didn't take it with him when he rose from the dead, when he ascended, but rather he left it here, not in buildings made by men, but in the lives of those who followed him. So today, you're a kingdom waiting to break out. Why don't you pray that prayer in a new way? "Lord, let your kingdom come." But when you're praying it, don't think of something coming from far off to where you are now, but rather a kingdom that's inside of you, among us, breaking out through your life for the glory of God. The Lord bless you. Have an amazing day.

Mission House there with Psalm 116. Bringing my time with you here on the early morning show to an end. Always a pleasure to have your company with me. If you'd like to get in touch, you can email becky@ucb.co.uk. But Samuel Ball will be here after the news at 5 o'clock, and I will see you once again from midnight tonight. Have a fantastic rest of your Thursday, and I'll see you later.

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2: From the Sky News Centre at 5, US Central Command says it struck 90 Iranian military targets during a second night of renewed airstrikes. There have been several explosions across Iran's southern coast after President Trump declared a fragile ceasefire over yesterday. Tehran's Revolutionary Guards say they've targeted American military bases in the region in response. Air raid sirens were heard in Kuwait. Vet businesses will be accountable to an independent regulator for the first time as part of the biggest shake-up of the sector in 60 years. It's after a recent review found some pet owners are paying tens of thousands of pounds for treatment. Here's what Environment Secretary Emma Reynolds hopes the change will do.
3: To introduce more price transparency, drive down prices so that pet owners can benefit from comparing prices between practices, but also crucially modernising a system that dates back to 1966.
2: Nominations open today for the Labour leadership. Andy Burnham's expected to be the only MP putting himself forward. There's a warning about a drug driving epidemic on the UK's roads. Freedom of information requests found offences rose by 28% last year. Britain's Arthur Ferry told the Queen he'd love to make the Wimbledon final on his 24th birthday this Sunday. He's the second wildcard to reach the semi-finals. These fans hope he can go all the way.
4: If Centrecourt get beyond him, why not? An England and Ferry double, that's what we want.
5: He's fit, he's a local,
6: very level-headed.
5: He's got everything to play for, nothing to lose.
7: He's going to get through to the final, and then if he takes down Sinner or Djokovic, that would be,
6: exciting.
7: Something for the Asians.
2: And the government's agreed to keep the Sizewell B nuclear power station running until 2055. It supplies around 3% of the UK's electricity. That's the latest. I'm Cam Hall.
8: From the Bible. Religion that God our Father accepts as pure and faultless is this: to look after orphans and widows in their distress and to keep oneself from being polluted by the world. James 1:27.

0: recorded live. It's a powerful song, actually, that one. Amanda Cook and Let There Be. Well, good morning and welcome to UCB2. It's your UCB2. I hope that when you tune in, you feel uplifted and that you know God's peace, God's love, and perhaps even you learn something new about God and from his word. Well, that is my hope as we navigate our way through this Thursday morning. We've got lots to look forward to, lots to enjoy. Music from Graham Kendrick and Life Worship still to come. And then we'll be talking about building in our prayerful devotional Still Waters at 5:30. So thanks for tuning in this morning. I'm so glad you're here.
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3: I'm Sammy Jordan. I'm the director of Hope for Every Home at Hope Together. I wonder how you would describe God's church at the moment. A while ago, I had a picture of low tide. The tide was in the distance and all I could see was mud and seaweed. God invited me to be a mudlark. I had to Google that one. Mudlarks used to dig along the banks of the Thames for treasure at low tide. What treasure would I find beneath my feet if I dug? Water. Why was there water beneath my feet when the tide was out? Because there is a groundswell rising up. It might only be ankle deep or shallower at the moment, but it's rising. And what is the groundswell? I think it's what God is doing outside of the usual structures of church. People like you and me, in our everyday, sharing faith and praying. I don't know about you, but I want to be part of that groundswell. And I definitely want to be a mudlark and find God's treasure.

What I find so special about this song, there's one of the verses, "Spread your wings of mercy over me and guard my heart with true humility." So there's an outward protection, but also an inner protection, an inner acknowledgement of who we are. And yes, we will have shortcomings, we're human. "Until these troubles pass, my heart will sing." We are blessed beneath the holy overshadowing. It's a wonderful, beautiful reminder, Father, that you are our protector. You are the one who guides. Jesus, meet us today where we are, in our vulnerabilities, in our place that we call home. Is there anything, Lord, in our hearts that we need to work on? Any unforgiveness? Any things that are maybe stuck in a bit of a rut, Lord? We want to live this life to the full. We want to experience you. So Jesus, we thank you. And we ask that your Spirit, Lord, would fall afresh on us today.

0: time is 5:30. Good morning and welcome to UCB2 Breakfast. It's time to quieten our hearts as this morning we take a walk by those still waters.
1: Hello and welcome to Still Waters. Lord, help me not to be simply religious, but to be filled with your Spirit. You have placed a call over my life so that I may live with you forever. Let me not try to hide my sin, but cover it only with repentance and your love. I pause now to confess. Guide you continually and satisfy your desire in scorched places and make your bones strong, and you'll be like a watered garden, like a spring of water whose waters do not fail. Help me be faithful in prayer. I bring before you now those most in need, the frail, poverty-stricken, homeless and persecuted. Give them strength. May your word come alive as I read it. Transform me into a living vessel of your presence.

Just after 20 to 6. We don't fight alone. Yes, we indeed we don't. A pleasure to have your company this morning. A little bit later, we'll be looking at reprogramming and renewing our mind. I quite like that idea and taking inspiration this morning in our word for today at around 7:15 from the book of Romans, chapter 8 and verse 5. More on that later on. For now, though, well, let's join Brenton Brown as he brings us a song that reminds us that our God is a generous giver. And when we think of all the things God has given us, we are so blessed. We are so grateful.

Welcome to the home of hope and worship here at UCB2. That is Good Grace. Right. Oh, I get to play you a new song now. I'll be looking forward to this one. I haven't actually properly heard this on the station yet. So, River Crossings Worship. Brilliant name for a group. This is Come On Home, which I think is perfect.

come to the Father. Come on home. I really pray that that song has blessed you this morning. It's great to worship with you as we lift up the name of Jesus, and we will continue to do that after your news at 6:00.

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1: From the Sky News Centre at 6, Donald Trump has ordered a second night of airstrikes against Iran, putting a fragile ceasefire between both countries under even more strain. In response, Iran's Revolutionary Guards say they've targeted American bases in Bahrain and Kuwait, where air raid sirens have been heard. Here's our US correspondent, Mark Stone.
2: He's saying the ceasefire is over, but has said that the Iran war has not started again. I think it is absolutely clear that his erratic policy shifts on Iran are evidence that he does not know how to get out of this war which he started.
1: Money given to Robert Jenrick's campaign to be Conservative leader in 2024 is reportedly being investigated by police. The Reform UK MP says claims he received nearly £40,000 from a foreign donor are entirely false. The government's bringing in a new veterinary watchdog to give owners more power to complain. Ministers are looking to tackle spiralling bills and fees in a major shake-up of the industry. The Department for Transport admits the latest figures on drug driving are deeply concerning. A 28% increase in convictions was recorded last year, surpassing drink driving for the first time. Lindsay Stewart's brother, Tim, was killed by a drug driver who'd been in a crash 10 days before while under the influence.
3: We were just horrified. Why was this man on the road? Why did he have a valid driving license? Really, Tim's death was preventable because of the laws at the way they are now. If someone is positive for drugs at the roadside, they have to wait for blood tests to come back.
1: Nominations open today for the Labour leadership, but Andy Burnham's expected to be the only MP putting himself forward to be the next Prime Minister. If that's the case, he'll be confirmed as Sir Keir Starmer's successor next Friday. And the Princess of Wales and the Prime Minister are among those who've congratulated Arthur Ferry after the Brit reached the Wimbledon semi-finals following his victory against Flavio Cobolli. That's the latest. I'm Tanya Snuggs.
4: From the Bible. The world and its desires pass away, but whoever does the will of God lives forever. 1 John 2:17.

you won't fade away. And our God is our lighthouse, the light never sitar here on UCB2. Kickstart our 6 o'clock hour. Good morning and welcome to breakfast. Thursday, the 9th of July. Hey, if it's your birthday today, happy birthday for all of us. What have we got coming up? Well, we'll be talking about smelling chocolate a little later. Ooh, walking into a sweet shop or, you know, a chocolate shop. Never beats it, does it? What do you know? It's a fascinating story. All about sniffing chocolate and going to the gym. I never thought that would be in the same sentence, but it is. And in fact, it's in today's news. I'll tell you more about that in just a few moments' time. But the World Cup returns tonight. Yes, we had a bit of a reprieve yesterday, but football is back tonight. Who's playing and what might it mean going forward in the competition? We'll find out after Ryan Ellis.

So the World Cup quarterfinals get underway tonight when favourites France face Morocco. The tie in Boston is a repeat of the last full clash at the 2022 tournament in Qatar, which the French won 2-0. So yes, I'm sure Morocco know that, and I'm going to want to better that. Well, the winners will face Spain or Belgium, who play tomorrow for a place in the decider. So yeah, that is set to be a very good game. France-Morocco. And we'll see what happens, eh? Of course, we play on Saturday at the slightly better time of 10 p.m. Still past my bedtime, but it's not 2 a.m., is it, I suppose? More on that at the weekend. For now, though, how would you love to hear some brand new music? Well, I'd love to play some for you. This is Peter Burton. So long.

0: mean, I've heard of a few initiatives, but the worship initiative is one that I think I could get behind. There we are, Shane and Shane, and hallelujah for the cross. Reading scripture this morning from John chapter 10 and verse 9. I am the gate. Whoever enters through me will be saved. They will come in and go out and find pasture. When we come to Jesus, like literally when we come to Jesus, come to the feet of Jesus, lay everything down, come to him and give our lives to him. And hey, we can do that on a daily basis, you know. It's great to do that. We are welcomed. We are accepted. I am the gate, says the Lord. Whoever enters through me will be saved. They will come in and go out and find pasture. Our God is a good God, a good shepherd, who today cares for you and loves you as much as he always has done and always will do. John chapter 10 and verse 9.
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6: Hi, I'm Gaynor Vanderburton from FitFish, the Christian Wellbeing Organisation. What are you trying to do at the moment? Are you trying to read your Bible more? Trying to go to bed earlier? Trying to catch up with friends more? Trying to trust more? When someone says to me, I'll try and come to the exercise class tomorrow, or I'll try and drink more water, I usually challenge them, but I'm also thinking, I don't think they'll be there, or I don't think they'll do that. Are you saying try when actually you mean won't? If you mean will, how about using the word will instead rather than telling yourself, I'm trying to read my Bible more or I'm trying to trust God more? Could you be a bit less vague and a bit more specific and say, I will be reading my Bible 3 mornings next week? Or I will be praying for friends who don't know God yet each morning when I'm brushing my teeth. Claim the action that you want to do and the person you want to be. Don't try to claim it

We are talking chocolate after 6:30. See, I thought you'd enjoy that. Yes, we'll be talking actually not about eating it, but smelling it. It's an interesting story that's in the news today. Can't wait to share that one with you. We'll also have music from KXC and Kim Walker-Smith. It's set to be another fantastic half an hour. I hope you can join me.

0: UCB News headlines at 6:30. I'm Rob Westall. President Trump's warning attacks on Iran could get much worse as American forces carried out a second night of airstrikes. Yesterday, he declared the ceasefire between the two countries was over. Iran's responded with strikes on American military bases in the Gulf. The government will bring in a new veterinary watchdog to give owners more power to complain. Ministers are looking to tackle spiralling bills and fees in a major shake-up of the industry. The Department for Transport admits the latest figures on drug driving are deeply concerning. A 28% increase in convictions was recorded last year, surpassing drink driving for the first time. Nominations open today for the Labour leadership, but Andy Burnham's expected to be the only MP putting himself forward to be the next Prime Minister. If that's the case, he'll be confirmed as Keir Starmer's successor next Friday. And the Wimbledon fairy tale continues. Brit Arthur Ferry has become only the second wildcard ever to reach the semi-finals at the All England Club after his straight sets win yesterday over Flavio Caboli. That's the latest UCB News headlines. Your next update in half an hour.
1: Thank you very much indeed. Well, let's turn our attention to today's weather, where early low cloud is mostly going to be clearing, but patches may linger near western coast and generally remaining cloudier and breezier for the northwest of Scotland with patchy rain. However, elsewhere, a very hot day is ahead with prolonged periods of sunshine, albeit hazy at times. With temperatures this morning, lows of 19 further north and further south, temperatures you're waking up to this morning, highs of 28 degrees Celsius, set to rise throughout the day.

0: thought that getting KXC and Gastry Music together would be a good thing, huh? Hmm? Well, whoever it was, they're a genius, because that was fantastic, wasn't it? Recorded live at, House Fires, it's Wildfires. Do it again, Lord. Yeah. Well, I think, yeah, do it again, Lord. That is brilliant. We love that collaboration. And it's great to worship with you this Thursday morning as we lift up the name above all names. We'll be singing about revival in just a few moments' time. And then we're talking about sniffing chocolate and sniffing chocolate, workout and gyms. Put those things together and I think we could be onto something, all right? Not eating the chocolate, just smelling it. I know, it's only half the fun, isn't it? It'll all make sense in just a little while. But if you want to say hello this morning, we'd love to hear from you. Today's a special day for you. If anything's happening, you think, oh, I'd like to let Sammy know about that. Hey, you can do so. Send me a WhatsApp message, 01782 922 220. And of course, I'll give you a mention.
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7: Hi, my name's Rob Wall and I'm a speaker, writer and coach. I think it's really key that we live by priorities and not by pressures. One of the prayers I try to pray daily is, Lord, teach me how to number my days. It echoes David's words in the Psalms, and it's all about living by our priorities and not by our pressures, because time is our greatest asset. It's our greatest resource. It's something we can never get back. In fact, time is a seed that can be sown into the ground in order to achieve a harvest that is God's desired outcome and will for our lives. Once I've discovered that my time can be used to invest in others, to give energy to God's purposes, and to impact the world, I can be careful about who I give my yes to and who I give my no to. So Lord, today, teach us to number our days.

You gotta let it in. Yes, Kim Walker-Smith here on UCB2 and Let Revival In. Now, sniffing chocolate. Oh, it's good. Especially when you go into a chocolate shop or something like that. Well, apparently, sniffing chocolate before a workout could help boost gym performance. Gym, not your mate gym, but the gym where you go to work out. Well, that's according to a small study, has to be said, in Malaysia, which found people who smelled dark chocolate completed more weightlifting repetitions and felt less hungry. The findings are based on tests involving 23 healthy men and needs further research. Look, I'll get involved in research. Like, you know, if there's chocolate involved, it's not so much the eating of it, but just the, oh, that smells nice. Right, are we ready to lift some weights? It's a bizarre study, isn't it? I mean, yes, they have only spoken to 23 healthy men at the moment, but it's the start of something, which is quite interesting, isn't it? The problem I find, I probably have the opposite. I smell the chocolate and then we'll probably devour an entire chocolate bar, which would probably then lead me to go to the gym. So, you know, if they were going to do research with me, that's probably what they'd find. But there you go. Dark chocolate, I've heard, does have its health benefits, even smelling it, apparently.

God, you're always there. Whether it's 2 in the morning, 2 in the afternoon, God is always there. When you need to pray, when you need to vent, when we all need those times of just quiet reflection, God is always there. And let's never forget that. Amen. It's an ordained worship now, and Tom Reed reminding us that our God is loyal in his love for us. Loyal. Oh, he is that.

Well, there we are. That's woken you up this morning, hasn't it? No excuses now. Welcome to Thursday. It is the 9th of July. Still to come after your news at 7 with Rob. We'll be taking a look at, of course, the weather as parts of England swelter under their third heatwave in as many months. There is a warning. We need to urgently prepare more. Some more on that in just a little while. We'll also have music from Daystar and the brand new song from Matt Maher. It's called Finish Work. That is on the way in the next 20 minutes.

0: that airstrikes against each other, ports and cities in southern Iran were hit, while American bases in Bahrain and Kuwait were targeted. It's reported the Met Police is investigating a donation made to Robert Jenrick's 2024 campaign to be Conservative Party leader. The now Reform UK MP, who lost the contest to Kemi Badenoch, has strenuously denied any wrongdoing. The church in Wales is threatening to sue Pembrokeshire Council if it goes ahead with plans to remove church status from a village primary school. The church claims that church education is under threat from a series of actions by the council which could amount to religious discrimination. Ewan Thomas, Chief Executive and Secretary of the Diocese of St David's in West Wales, has vowed to fight the removal of church status from Ysgol Kilgarran. He says that the decision for legal action has not been taken lightly.
1: I would say up until this point we've worked really well with them. So it is surprising that for this one school in this one county in Pembrokeshire, there seems to be a mismatch between what the parents want, what the pupils want, in comparison to what the local authority is now telling them.
0: Pembrokeshire County Council declined to comment. Drug driving has been described as an epidemic by a charity that's recorded a 28% rise in convictions last year. The Department for Transport says it's deeply concerning. The government's to bring in a new veterinary watchdog as part of plans to shake up the industry. Vet bills have risen by twice the rate of inflation, leaving some people paying tens of thousands of pounds. Nominations open today for the Labour leadership, but Andy Burnham's expected to be the only MP putting himself forward to be the next Prime Minister. If that's the case, he'll be confirmed as Sir Keir Starmer's successor next Friday. And the Princess of Wales and Prime Minister are among those who've congratulated Arthur Ferry after the British wildcard reached the Wimbledon semi-finals. The 23-year-old beat Italy's Flavio Cabolli in straight sets to progress. That's the latest UCB News.
2: Thank you very much indeed for the update. Well, a warm welcome to breakfast this Thursday morning. It is set to be a very warm day. I'll get onto that in just a few moments. But early low cloud will be mostly clearing, but patches may linger near western coasts and generally remaining cloudier and breezier for the northwest of Scotland with patchy rain. Elsewhere, for the rest of us, it's going to be a very hot day with prolonged periods of sunshine, albeit hazy at times. With temperatures this morning you're waking up to, lows of 19 to highs of 28 degrees Celsius.
3: From the Bible. Therefore, there is now no condemnation for those who are in Christ Jesus, because through Christ Jesus, the law of the Spirit who gives life has set you free from the law of sin and death. Romans 8:1-2.

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1: And, well, any of those that you've chosen? 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Any of those that you've chosen to tune into this morning, thank you so much for doing so. Welcome to UCB2. My name is Samuel. This is Breakfast. For a Thursday, it is the 9th of July. And if you love music from Matt Maher, Philippa Hannah, you are definitely in the right place. 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
3: Hi, this is Matt Frost at Cirencester Baptist Church. Last week, I made a cheeky charity shop purchase, a rather nice Hackett's jacket in dark blue. I wore it at the weekend for a birthday party and felt rather suave. Not sure the other guests thought that, but I did. I had to choose what to wear before I left the house to head out. The book of Colossians in the Bible has some instructions for the particular items of clothing to be selected from the wardrobe. Hear what it says. As God's chosen people, holy and dearly loved, clothe yourself with compassion, kindness, humility, gentleness, and patience. When I leave the house, what am I putting on? The Bible says that because of God's love for me, I should be putting on these five things. So my prayer when I walk into work, into my family, home, into any situation is this: God, help me to put on these things right now so that I can be a bit more like you.

0: Yeah, love that. It is finished work, Matt Maher. More brand new music coming up in our 8 o'clock hour this morning. For now, though, it is time to talk about reprogramming and renewing and taking inspiration this morning from the Book of Romans.
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2: The word for today is reprogram and renew your mind. In Romans chapter 8 and verse 5, we read, "Those who live according to the Spirit set their minds on the things of the Spirit." Neuroscientists tell us that every sound, every experience, every conscious thought, and every subconscious dream is recorded and literally engraved on our external hard drive, the cerebral cortex. Now juxtapose that with this. "Let this mind be in you, which was also in Christ Jesus," Philippians 2 verse 5. Simply put, the mind of Christ is the Word of God. After all, Jesus is the Word, John 1 verse 1. When you pray or meditate or memorize scripture, you're engraving Jesus on your brain. Neurologically speaking, you're recruiting new neuroconnections and rerouting old ones. Slowly but surely, your brain is being rewired and renewed. Think of it as a mind sync. You're downloading the very words, the very thoughts of God. And over time, those downloads are upgrades that form the mind of Christ in us. Note what author Mark Batterson says about how he reads the Bible. "I continue until I come to any verse that may suggest pausing. It's often something I need to think about or pray about. Sometimes it's the conviction of the Holy Spirit, and I need to have a conversation with God before I continue. When I come to one of those verses, I do three things. First, I underline it or circle it in my Bible. Second, I write it out in longhand in my journal. Third, I journal thoughts, confessions, and ideas associated with it. Then, when I feel like the Holy Spirit brings closure, I go on to the next verse." Those are three great ideas that will work for you too. That's the word for today on UCB.

0: Arrival of a Hannah, My Hope is in the Blood. It's yours? I hope so. Now, you may have had a warm, muggy night last night. Ugh, ooh, it's tough, isn't it? Well, as parts of England swelter under their third heatwave in as many months, there's a warning that we need to urgently prepare for more hot summers. Now, an amber heat alert is in place for the Midlands and the South again, and forecasters say it could reach 35 degrees Celsius again this weekend. Good to bear that in mind. Well, Emma Howard-Boyd from the National Heat Risk Commission thinks it should be a wake-up call for all of us.
1: It will probably take a decade, if not longer, to truly make our country prepared for the climate we're now seeing. But every decision, every investment that we're making needs to lock in that future preparedness.
0: So there we go. So just do bear that in mind. Of course, being a national station, it'd be wonderful to pinpoint every single part of the country and, you know, heat health alerts and all that kind of thing. But please, please do take some time wherever you get your weather forecast. Check what the weather's like, particularly today and over the next couple of days. Is there a heat health alert where you are and prepare accordingly? We can all be doing our bit and, of course, looking out for others too.

collaboration with Seth Pinnock and Lucy Grimble. After your Half Past Seven News headlines this morning, we'll catch up with some more news as the church in Wales has issued a formal notice that it will sue Pembrokeshire Council if it presses ahead with plans to remove church status from a village church primary school. We'll be hearing more about that and hearing from the chief executive and the secretary of the Diocese of St David's in West Wales after your news headlines with Rob next.

0: UCB News headlines at 7:30. I'm Rob Westall. Bridges, ports and infrastructure have been hit by US airstrikes along Iran's coast. Yesterday, Donald Trump declared the ceasefire between the two countries was over, blaming repeated strikes against ships in the Strait of Hormuz. In response, Tehran's fired on US military bases in Bahrain and Kuwait. It's reported the Met Police is investigating a donation made to Robert Jenrick's 2024 campaign to be Conservative Party leader. The now Reform UK MP, who lost the contest to Kemi Badenoch, has strenuously denied any wrongdoing. The Church in Wales has issued a formal notice that it will sue Pembrokeshire Council if it presses ahead with plans to remove church status from a village primary school. It claims that church education is under threat from a series of actions by the local authority which could amount to religious discrimination. And the Princess of Wales and Prime Minister are among those who've congratulated Arthur Ferry after the British wildcard reached the Wimbledon semi-finals. The 23-year-old beat Italy's Flavio Cobolli in straight sets to progress. That's the latest UCB News headlines. Your next update in half an hour.
1: Thank you very much indeed. Well, let's turn our attention to today's weather, where early low cloud is mostly going to be clearing, but patches may linger near western coast and generally remaining cloudier and breezier for the northwest of Scotland with patchy rain. However, elsewhere, a very hot day is ahead with prolonged periods of sunshine, albeit hazy at times. With temperatures this morning, lows of 19 further north and further south, temperatures you're waking up to this morning, highs of 28 degrees Celsius, set to rise throughout the day.

You know, as we wake up today, we have that absolute certainty and assurance that that miracle power that Christ has lives inside us too, that we can be impacted and changed and transformed by that. Isn't that wonderful? Isn't that worth celebrating? It absolutely is.

0: Well, the time is 20 to 8. It's that part of the programme where we catch up with some news in focus. Where this morning, the church in Wales has issued a formal notice that it will sue Pembrokeshire Council if it presses ahead with plans to remove church status from a village church primary school. Now, the church claims that church education is under threat from a series of actions by the council, which could amount to religious discrimination, and vowed to fight the removal of church status from Sigil Kirjang. Newsroom News reporter Lucy Baxter spoke to Ewan Thomas, Chief Executive and the Diocesan Secretary of the Diocese of St David's in West Wales, and she started by asking about the importance of church schools.
1: There are church schools up and down the country who do amazing, innovative work in their communities and working in partnership with education providers in terms of local authorities and the like. One recent kind of issue now which has come to the fore is Ysgol Kilgerran, which is a primary school in the north of Pembrokeshire, located close to the Tybee Valley there. And the local authority undertook a consultation with the parents and others in terms of would they be open to changing from a church school to a community school. And 97% of the respondents said they didn't want to change. Now, obviously, the local authority received the information. They undertook an open and fair consultation. The results of that consultation were very clear, and yet the local authority have taken it upon themselves to decide that they're going to remove the church status from that particular school. They're now under a 28-day statutory notice where people now can formally complain or put their letters of objection in, or, you know, looking at all sides, one or two may say, no, that's what they would like to do. And it's not about just maintaining a status quo because this is what we've always done. Church schools continue to innovate.
2: What would the reason be for them wanting to remove it?
1: I think it's a little bit of cost-cutting probably on the part of the local authority. They want to go to a kind of federation model where they can group schools together to look at cost savings on their part, which we all know local authorities are under huge pressure financially. But education is one of the cornerstones of public service. And, you know, for a local authority, education and the delivery of such should be in the best interests of the people it serves.
2: Now, I should say that we did ask Pembrokeshire County Council for a comment, and they said they were not issuing a statement at this time on this topic. The church in Wales has threatened legal action about this, hasn't it? Can you explain a little bit about, is this unprecedented for this kind of conversation about potentially suing the council?
1: Sadly, it is unprecedented. And obviously, you and your listeners will appreciate we can't go into huge detail because it is an ongoing situation. However, it is something which is not taken lightly in terms of the consideration of legal action. But I think it is something which we have a duty to the pupils and parents of that school, as well as the staff of that school. And I think what we're saying is we're here. We've always been here to work in partnership with our colleagues in the County Council to give the pupils and parents in and around Kilgerran the best education and the best experience within primary education that we can.
0: Well, hearing there from Ewan Thomas, and if you'd like to listen again and in full to that interview, you can do so by heading to UCB Player. Just click on News, you'll find it there.

0: this? Not a sad song, no. It's the happy song. Yeah. Legendary, delirious music for you here on UCB2. Right, it's Thursday and it's time to have a bit of fun. It's that part of the programme where we get to say hello to our friend. It's Bible Bob.
1: Hello!
0: Now, Bible Bob, you've had a great week this week taking your selfies, haven't you?
1: Yay!
0: I know! So, I think this is going to be your penultimate selfie today.
1: Oh, no!
0: I know, I'm sorry. Wrapping up, it's Thursday. So, we need a clue. So, let's give you that, Bible Bob. And, of course, you listen at home as well, because the clue is yours. Really. Now, Bible Bob, today is going to take a selfie with someone who became known for speaking up at exactly the right moment. Today, you're going to take a selfie with someone who became known for speaking up at exactly the right moment. Okay, Bible Bob, camera at the ready. Go and take your selfie.
1: Let's go!
0: And if you think you know our Bible character today, why not get in touch?
2: You can email your answer to samuel@ucb.co.uk or send a message via WhatsApp on 01782 922 220. You'll have 2 minutes to get in touch and one winner will be chosen at random. If you are today's winner, you'll have the breakfast fanfare played just for you.
0: Thank you very much, and yes, all the best to you.
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10: Hi, I'm Tanya Harris of God Conversations. A violinist once played for 45 minutes on a New York subway. A handful of people stopped to listen, and the violinist raised about $40 in tips. Buskers often play on the subway, but there was something unusual about this one. No one knew it, but the violinist on the subway was Joshua Bell, one of the greatest musicians in the world. He had played one of the most intricate pieces of music ever written, with a violin worth over $3 million. 2 days earlier, he had sold out at a Boston theatre, with tickets averaging $150 a head. God has created every person with profound gifts and abilities. But I wonder, do we notice them? May we be those who open our eyes to see the beauty in every person we pass by.

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Good morning. 4 minutes to 8 o'clock. So let's head back to our competition this morning. Today, you're going to take a selfie, Bible Bob, with someone who became known for speaking up at exactly the right moment. And that person was Esther, Queen Esther, of course. Well done if you got that one right. If you've ever seen the film Esther, Esther is played by Louise Lombard. It is the most incredible film. If you ever want to unpack the story of Esther a little bit more, brilliant film. I would wholeheartedly recommend it. Right, we need a winner. Lots of you getting it right today. And our winner today is Abby. Abby Woody Nottingham. Well done, Abby. And we'll be playing again tomorrow.

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2: UCB News at 8 o'clock. I'm Rob Westall. President Trump has warned Iran things

0: law for any politician or political party to receive foreign money. So that, we believe, is what is under investigation.
1: Mr. Jenrick says the allegations are entirely false, adding he hasn't had any contact from officers. The Church in Wales has issued a formal notice that it will sue Pembrokeshire Council if it presses ahead with plans to remove church status from a village primary school. It claims that church education is under threat from a series of actions by the local authority which could amount to religious discrimination. Ewan Thomas, Chief Executive and Secretary of the Diocese of St David's in West Wales, explains why church schools are so important for children.
2: Church schools continue to innovate. Great results and great opportunities for those pupils in that environment.
1: Pembrokeshire County Council declined to comment. A new independent ombudsman is to be created to monitor the veterinary sector after complaints of spiralling bills. Ministers say the changes will give owners more power to complain and challenge fees. And in tennis, Arthur Ferry's told the Queen he's dreaming of a Wimbledon final on his 24th birthday this Sunday. He's only the second wildcard to get to the semi-finals after beating Flavio Cabolli in straight sets yesterday. That's the latest UCB News. Your next update in half an hour.
3: Thank you very much indeed for the update. Well, a warm welcome to breakfast this Thursday morning. It is set to be a very warm day. I'll get onto that in just a few moments. But early low cloud will be mostly clearing, but patches may linger near western coasts and generally remaining cloudier and breezier for the northwest of Scotland with patchy rain. Elsewhere, for the rest of us, it's going to be a very hot day with prolonged periods of sunshine, albeit hazy at times. With temperatures this morning you're waking up to, lows of 19 to highs of 28 degrees Celsius.
4: From the Bible, this is a trustworthy saying that deserves full acceptance. That is why we labour and strive, because we have put our hope in the living God, who is the Saviour of all people, and especially of those who believe. 1 Timothy 4:9-10.

0: Get ready with a sa. There we are. Sa. Wide worship and all the glory, all the praise. Well, all the good vibes here on UCB2 Breakfast. Good morning and welcome to Thursday. It is the 9th of July, set to be another hot one today. Please, please do take care. All right. Look out for others as well. You know, it's great to look after yourself. And of course, it's really important to do that. But yeah, those around you who are perhaps a little bit more vulnerable, just go and check on them. Got enough water, got a nice fan. Yeah, good to be good hand and feet, isn't it? In the places that he wants us to do that. Right, what have we got coming up? Well, what about if I told you that we, as much as we love our firefighters, and they are heroes, what about if firefighters got replaced by donkeys? Do you think that would be as effective? Well, maybe, because I've got a story next about some donkey firefighters. It's a true story, kind of. We'll also have our school run sing-along song, and we'll be talking about a rather interesting fruit, apparently called the king of fruits, that apparently is nice to eat, but not very nice to smell.
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3: Hi, I'm Gaina van der Burton from FitFish, the Christian wellbeing organisation. Sometimes our circumstances are beyond our control or are things we can't change, at least not at the moment. We have to learn how to deal with circumstances that we don't like, that make us feel low, sad, annoyed, frustrated or angry. These emotions aren't inherently wrong, but if they distract us from moving forward with God, we do need to address them. How you interpret circumstances can change, and your thoughts then lead to your feelings. So can you change your thoughts to say, I see God in this, or I trust God in this? Catch your thoughts before they find false meanings in circumstances and lead you down a negative path. So are your thoughts rooted in truth or lies? Your thoughts affect how you feel about your circumstances. Challenge your thoughts so they come from a place of hope. Then you can learn to be content in every circumstance.

Aaron Schust. And Never Alone. I think that's how you say his surname. It is coming up to 8:15 here on UTV 2. I love stories that I read them and go, what? And then I picture them, and then I kind of want to... Do you ever read something, you just want to jump straight into what, you know, where the story is taking place? This is certainly one of those. One, because it's in southern Spain, that sounds nice, doesn't it? But it's all about a herd of rescued donkeys. Now, donkeys are pretty much unassuming characters, aren't they? They're cute, often see them at Christmas. Of course, you can get donkeys that go into like care homes and things now. They're pretty cool, aren't they? But what about donkey firefighters? Kind of. You'll see where I'm going at, okay? Because by doing nothing more than grazing on dry grass and thick brush, the animals have helped reduce the vegetation that fuels dangerous fires in and around the Doñana National Park, one of Europe's most important protected natural areas. Mm-hmm. Which means that after the donkeys were introduced, the park went 9 years without recording a single forest fire. So every day from March through until November, they're released into the area to working up to 7 hours a day. I think they get about 45 minutes for lunch. The donkeys graze on dry grass, shrubs and vegetation that can become dangerous fuel. But because they eat it, sorted. No fires. So they are firefighting donkeys, just firefighting with a difference. By having a good, having a good chew. The people are happy, the donkeys are definitely happy, and that's my good news story of the day. So brilliant. If I can just borrow one of them to cut my back, my back garden, and that needs doing, probably that could work as well, couldn't it? It's an idea. Right, we'll get our school run sing along song next after music from Grace Beyond.

0: to the school run sing-along song. Woohoo!
1: Well, just a few more weeks to go. But that does mean that we've got a few more school run sing-along songs still to sing, including this week's choice, chosen by Eleanor. Thank you so much for this one. It is Israel Houghton, Philippa Hannah, and Moses Bliss with Citizen.

Well, Eleanor, we have loved this week's School Run sing-along song. It will be back for one final time tomorrow at 20 past eight. Still to come, we'll be talking about durian fruit. Yes, I don't know if you've seen this. In fact, my dad had some the other day. He sent us a video of him eating it, but he had to wear gloves. Why do you have to wear gloves whilst eating this particular fruit? Well, we'll be talking more about that in just a little while. We'll also have the brand new song from Wren Collective. That's on the way at around 20 to 9. And anything else you want to throw into the mix, chuck it in. We'd love to hear from you. Send us a WhatsApp message, 01782 922 220.

0: UCB News headlines at 8:30. I'm Rob Westall. President Trump has warned Iran things could get much worse after American forces carried out a second night of bombardments. US Central Command says around 90 targets have been hit along the southern coast. Tehran's attacked American military bases across the Gulf in retaliation. Money given to Robert Jenrick's campaign to become the Conservative leader 2 years ago is being investigated by police. Electoral law prohibits foreign donations. The now Reform UK MP says the allegations are entirely false. The Church in Wales has issued a formal notice that it will sue Pembrokeshire Council if it presses ahead with plans to remove church status from a village primary school. It claims that church education is under threat from a series of actions by the local authority which could amount to religious discrimination. And the Prime Minister's hinted we could have an extra bank holiday if England win the World Cup. Sir Keir Starmer says he doesn't want to jinx things, but it's believed he's earmarked the 24th of July as a national day of celebration. That's the latest UCB News headlines. Your next update in half an hour.
1: Thank you very much indeed. Well, let's turn our attention to today's weather, where early low cloud is mostly going to be clearing, but patches may linger near western coast and generally remaining cloudier and breezier for the northwest of Scotland with patchy rain. However, elsewhere, a very hot day is ahead with prolonged periods of sunshine, albeit hazy at times. With temperatures this morning, lows of 19 further north and further south, temperatures you're waking up to this morning, highs of 28 degrees Celsius, set to rise throughout the day. When you get-

a live city here at the home of Hope and Worship. Good morning and welcome to UCB2. Now, have you ever had durian fruit? Now, today is Durian Fruit Day. It's a celebration of what they say is one of the world's most intriguing fruits, known for its rich taste and strong aroma. The aroma, so much so, that actually, it was funny, only a few days ago, my dad tasted some. And he sent this video of him eating it. And we all said, why are you wearing gloves? Like, he was properly wearing gloves. And he said, well, the smell is so strong that it, you know, if it gets on your hands, you've had it. But apparently it has a creamy texture and unique flavour, but it does have the pungent smell. So if you can kind of get past the smell, apparently the taste is worth tasting. But it's known as the king of fruits. So have you ever had it? Durian. It's about D-U-R-I-A-N. It looks interesting, smells very interesting, but apparently tastes very nice. So don't judge a fruit by its cover.

Do you know, it's so lovely to have your company this morning here at ECB2. I hope you're enjoying the show. I hope you're enjoying the music. How would you like some brand new music from Rend Collective? Now, when I saw this on the list to be auditioned for the new music month, I thought, ooh, this is an interesting one. Could this be a cover of the old pop idol song, Evergreen? Gonna take this moment, make it last forever. No? And I put it to the team. I said, could this be, the Will Young cover that we've been longing for all these years? No, Samuel, no, it's a completely different song. But we liked it, and I think you're going to like it as well. It's Evergreen by Rend Collective.

0: The Wonderful Citizens. And Light of Your Grace before that, the brand new song from Wren Collective, Evergreen. Now, if, and this is the biggest if I can chuck at you this morning. Are you ready to catch it? If England win the World Cup, there could, that's quite a big word as well, couldn't it? There could be an extra bank holiday. The Prime Minister said he didn't want to jinx it, but it's understood that Downing Street has earmarked Friday, the 24th of July, as a day of celebration. All right? Friday, 24th of July. However, England need to win three more matches. They take on Norway in the quarterfinals on Saturday. So, you know, let's not get too ahead of ourselves. But might just be worth it. You're feeling optimistic if you feel that it's coming home. 24th of July, Friday. We'll still be here regardless. But that is the day that could be an extra bank holiday in celebration. If. Could. Keywords in that. But hey, you never know. Someone's got to win it. It might just be us.
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6: Hi, I'm Simon Allaby from Turn the Page. Cars over 3 years old must pass an annual MOT to ensure that the vehicle is roadworthy. The test covers 20 different aspects of the car, and if something as small as a light bulb is broken, the car will fail. Incredibly, over 40% of cars fail on their first attempt. What would undoubtedly improve the pass rate would be if owners could conduct their own tests. Most of us would be happy to overlook a blown bulb, but that's not how it works. The standards are set by others, and we must adhere to them. In a similar way, it doesn't do for us to decide how good we need to be for God to reward us with eternal life. Like a DIY MOT test, we're likely to set the bar low enough for us to easily pass. The Bible says it's God who sets the standard for human behaviour, and the bar is high. Only one man has ever reached it, Jesus, God's perfect Son. The good news for us is that He allows us to share in His perfection by faith. It's like turning up to your MOT with a brand new car.

Thrive Worship. Well, we continue praise and worship after your news at 9. Of course, Abby Gregory doing the honours this week, sitting in for Matt as he enjoys a little bit of holiday. We've got the brand new song from Terri-Ann and CeCe Winans still to come. Jenny Pegg, Chris Tomlin, of course, some fantastic guests and testimony. And of course, having Abby's company is awesome in itself. So yeah, Abby's looking forward to being with you, of course, from 9 o'clock. From 1 o'clock today, Lydia is with you and, of course, Prayer Breakthrough. So if you'd love us to pray for you on the air, that's happening from 1 o'clock today. Please send through those prayer requests. Email breakthrough@ucb.co.uk. Lydia's with you from 1 until 4. And then Ruth, of course, 4 until 7 with your drive show. Have a great day, and I'll see you bright and early tomorrow from 5. Until then, God bless. I'm trying to stay cool.

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1: UCB News at 9 o'clock. I'm Rob Westall. The US struck more than 90 targets in southern Iran last night. In response, American military bases in Bahrain and Kuwait were hit. Iran says at least 14 people have been killed since Monday night and almost 80 others injured. Former Defense Minister Tobias Elwood says diplomacy is key to ending the war.
2: The idea that you can use your superior power to gain success on the ground. Western countries know from experience that's not the case. You need a political solution. So the fact that there isn't a political solution there, but America keeps hitting Iran in this way, just causes more problems to ripple out. Likewise with Russia as well.
1: A donation given to Robert Jenrick's campaign to become Conservative leader is being investigated by police. It's alleged that part of a

0: to monitor the veterinary sector after complaints of spiralling bills. Trade Minister Chris Bryant says people shouldn't have to compromise on caring for their pets.
1: The least we can do is make sure there's a price list so that people can do some kind of shopping around. But in the end, I want people to be able to look after their pets. I would hate the idea that somebody wasn't able to provide for their pet just because of the financial problem.
0: And Dame Sarah Storey's announced she's retiring from international competition. The 48-year-old began her career as a swimmer before switching to cycling and is Britain's most successful ever Paralympian. That's the latest UCB News. Your next update in an hour.
2: From the Bible. When you pass through the waters, I will be with you. And when you pass through the rivers, they will not sweep over you. When you walk through the fire, you will not be burned. The flames will not set you ablaze. Isaiah 43:2.

0: This is what our God does. Cleanses, restores, renews. And indeed, day in, day out, we share those stories of what our God is doing. Past, present, with hope and expectation for the future. Music from Irene Rock gets the show underway here for your Thursday morning. A very warm welcome along this 9th of July. Yes, it is very warm. Hope you're doing all right, staying safe, popping the kettle on and sitting down and listening to some great stories through the morning. Sounds good.
1: This is the moment.

0: Well, once again, in fact, all this week and next Monday, it is Abby Gregory sitting in for Matt Brown on This Is My Story, getting a front row seat to some incredible testimony that just shows what our God is doing and looking at. With that, resources as well in just around 15, 20 minutes. Well, the conundrum of welcoming visitors and indeed families and children through the doors of our churches this summer. What to do? Well, my first guest, Becky May, will be sharing more a little closer to 9:30. But let's take some moments to reflect now in Hope with God.
1: This is Hope with God. I am Wendy Palau. What's the most valuable thing you have? What or who do you love the most? The Apostle Paul wrote a letter to the early Christians in Philippi to encourage them to follow the way of Jesus. In it, he said, "Everything good he had was a loss compared to one thing, knowing Jesus." Not just serving Jesus, but knowing him. When he wrote these words, he was in prison. Everything was stripped away. How challenging for him. The truth is that everything we have, we will lose. And the people we love, they will go. But you will one day face Jesus at the end of your life. Nothing matters more than this when all is said and done. Will he know you as a friend and welcome you home? Always remember, there is hope with God.

Now, with the end of term approaching for many schools, some already absolutely into the holidays already, particularly parts of Scotland and Northern Ireland, then it does beg the question, what do we do with families, with children, and of course, with our congregations through the summer? We're on limited resources, people out and about, people heading on holiday. What is your church up to? Making the most of the sunshine, reaching out to the community in need, just taking time to have fellowship together with a good old barbecue, or maybe a huge picnic. Well, I want to know today, what's your church up to this summer? Creative ways of doing church, cafe church, messy church, maybe taking church outside. Bring a blanket or a chair. Maybe your church is doing church light, if I can call it that. Well, that's our question today on the show. What's your church doing this summer? Always great to share ideas, share how maybe the doors of the church opening out in these temperatures, in a slightly adjusted routine of church and its programme of services, means that you're maybe connecting with new people, different people. Want to hear from you. 01782, no right or wrong answers to this. 01782 922 220. Quite simply, what is your church doing this summer? Let me know. Abby at ucb.co.uk, the email to stay in touch.

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7: 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I want to encourage you today to check your circle. You know, God is a God of circles. When Ezekiel saw God, he saw him as being a wheel within a wheel. Everything God creates is a circle. The earth is a circle. The moon is a circle. The sun is a circle. You know, the penultimate relationship in life, marriage, is defined by a circle, the giving and receiving of a ring, which is a circle. Jesus even did life in circles when he was here on the earth doing his ministry. He had the circle of relationship with his Father. He had the circle of relationship with the three, Peter, James, and John, with the other nine disciples, then the wider team of 72. That was a relational circle. And then the crowds. We all do life in circles. So maybe it's time to check your circle today.

0: 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Makes accessing the word and of course, our broadcasts all very helpful. And we are talking resources first this morning on This Is My Story. Not least because we're heading into the summer and that can, of course, panic some people with the thought of how to stay connected and engage with community at a church level. But wider than that, how do we resource those in church and further afield? Well, Becky May joins me first this morning. And a pleasure to have your time, Becky. Welcome to the show.
1: Thank you for having me.
0: Keeping cool for a few moments. I know you've had to close a window. So listen, let's get straight to it so we don't both melt before 10 o'clock. Because a birthday is due to be celebrated, isn't it? Happy fifth birthday to the Resource Cupboard. Introduce us to what you're doing with that.
1: Oh, lovely. Thank you. Yeah, we are marking 5 years of the Ministry of the Resources Cupboard, which we launched, 5 years ago as a charity. It had been kind of lingering in the background for a while before that, but God did some work in me in the years leading up to that point in 2021, where we launched as a charity and took the work of the Resources Cupboard kind of up a gear. And we exist to resource the local church in making young disciples. That's the story of the Resources Cupboard. People who've known of us will know that a year ago we merged into Rural Missions and became their Children, Youth and Family Mission branch, if you like, their arm of their work. So that's the story. So we're still here as the Resources Cupboard as part of Rural Missions.
0: And I know you are local to Bedfordshire, but the mission and heart most definitely has a ripple effect wider afield. So just explore, share with us a bit about what that looks like, feet on the ground, as far as what the cupboard is doing.
1: Yeah, absolutely. So for me, it always had to have that kind of two-pronged thought to it, that it would have a local focus and a national reach. So God gave me a heart for the area that I live in, way back in my kind of late teens, early 20s, trying to be a part of the big things that were happening elsewhere in the country. And God really saying, no, I've called you to be here. This is your mission field. This is where I want you to be. But part of that means that we get to put into practice the principles that we believe are important to reaching children, young people, and work with churches in the reality of their context. So we work with a group of churches in North Bedfordshire. They've been a Growing Faith Learning Hub, part of the Growing Faith Foundation. And we've worked with them to find new ways to reach and serve children, young people and families for the last few years. That's meant things like a youth-led worship. And we have this brilliant story of the Deanery. It's an Anglican group of churches. Went to the young people and said, we'd like you to run a youth service. And the young people turned around and said, we'd like to run a youth-led service. It's got to be for everybody.
0: Wow.
1: And so, yeah, that sense of really listening to what it is that children and young people want, but working with them, not kind of leaving them to flounder and expecting them to be able to lead things that are new to them. We've got other things that we've been involved in here in Bedfordshire. Hot chalk stops, ooh, which sound ridiculous in this heat. they've morphed into ice pop stops over the summer. But churches in their churchyard, many of whom are perhaps on the way home from a secondary school, either where a bus stop drops off nearby, bus drops off at the bus stop, or where the young people are walking out of school, actually creating a space in the churchyard for those young people to just come and have a hot chocolate or an ice pop, talk to somebody who just wants to show their care, create some space in that kind of after school time of just decompressing and coming back. And just, there's a lovely video of a young person saying, church is really cool. They've never been to church, but they've encountered these people, these Christians. They've encountered church in a different way. And so putting those things into practice here in Bedfordshire and then going elsewhere across the country and doing some training and sharing ideas and really getting to grips with what are the challenges that our smaller churches face when they probably don't have a children's worker or a youth worker. They probably don't have a team of people doing this stuff. Mm. And yet there are children, young people in their community. How can they best serve them and provide that space for them?
0: How have you noticed the climate changing? I mean, I can see that the volunteers, the team are working as hard as ever, and the need resources is as great as ever. But it strikes me, like you're saying about the kids there in terms of the youth saying we want a youth-led service, it strikes me that the kids are speaking up maybe more than a generation ago, wanting greater autonomy on just what that work could look like.
1: Yeah, I think you're right. I think there's a real generational thing there. There's some research being done around Gen Alpha, those kind of really young children, and they want to be part of the solution. They don't want us to do it for them, but also they don't want to be left to do it all. They want to do it with, so being a part of the solution. There's been a lot around things like issues like climate change, and a lot of children and people are pushing back to the adults. You know, You didn't fix it. How can you expect us to fix it? Let's work together. But I want to have a part in this. And part of how that's playing out is in children bringing adults to church. I'm hearing stories regularly, and I'm seeing it in my own church of, you know, a mum and a child showing up. Oh, we came because they wanted to come.
2: Wow.
1: And so they're taking a lead, but they want to work with, not have it done to them, not done for them, but not be left to flounder in that situation.
0: Are you finding those who've volunteered in the sector and the big-hearted volunteers within church are having to sort of, there's an adjustment then in mindset as to how they come to the table and serve the children and the young people who are attending and coming along?
1: Yeah, I think we do need to make that shift, actually. Some places we are doing that, other places we're not. So we talk a lot around, what does it mean to, as a church, we talk a lot around, what does it mean to listen to children and young people? And that can become an exercise that feels really superficial and disingenuous. Actually, what does it mean to really listen to what these children and young people are saying and to take on board what they're saying? And one of the vicars I'm working with said, you know, children communicate without words. They'll let you know if they don't like something. So let's listen to that and respond to that. You know, we saw that this activity we did last week really didn't work. So we're not going to do it that way this time. We're going to do it this way instead. Or better still, how would you like us to do it? What would work for you? So rather than kind of setting up these, today we're going to listen to the young people and we're going to consult them, let's make it an ongoing conversation and be really genuinely listening to what they have to say.
0: It strikes me some of the activities that you've already mentioned that you are working and resourcing are particularly things that I think people are going to maybe do this summer. Those sort of really practical, engaging, outside the doors of the church, craft-led, food-led activities. We see them in summer. We don't always see them beyond the new term, do we?
1: Yeah, I think that's really important, actually. So I think the entry point for churches doing any of this work seems to be events. Let's do an event. That's great. That's a great entry point. But let's not stop there. Mm-hmm. Because, you know, you can do something in summer. When's your next event? Christmas? That's a long time. Actually, what does it look like to create little bridges or stepping stones to the next thing? So we did this thing. What can we invite them into in the autumn? Let's not expect giant leaps. Let's not expect them to go from a hot choc stop to an alpha course. That's a massive leap. But what is it that they want next? How can we fill that? Let's be listening to God and his guidance on that. Mm-hmm. It may be that we're looking to set up or to run a midweek group in term time. That might be a thing. That might not be achievable for us. What would it be to do something monthly? Mm-hmm. What would it be to just create a space that we can invite them into and have that conversation? And if they want to be part of the solution, let's do that. You know, let's do that. Let's not think we've got to hold it all ourselves. Let's build something new together. So I think having things we can bridge into is helpful. And that means that before we plan our summer events, we should be thinking, what have we got in the autumn that when we do this summer thing, we can give the invite out straight away? So we're looking ahead. There's an expectation. Maybe it's before you go back to school, we're going to have a back to school service and we're going to pray for all the children going back to school. It could be as simple as that. Just think ahead and advertise those things and give a message that we're not just here for you to drop into once a year because that's all you're welcome for. We want to welcome you in all year round.
0: Lovely. And I'm loving all these ideas that you're drip feeding into our chat. It's certainly getting my head whirring. Now, one particular resource that's come out is entitled Visiting Church, and this is from the Wider Work of Rural Missions. Tell us about this and who it serves.
1: Yeah, this is a booklet that we designed, and we designed it with two thoughts in mind. Firstly, when the local primary school comes and does a visit to church, and they often come with their clipboards and a raggedy old worksheet that's really irrelevant to your church building. I'm in a Baptist church here. The children come from our school, they're always really disappointed because there's nothing to see, nothing to smell.
0: There's no gargoyles, there's no turrets.
1: Yeah,
0: there's
1: it's
0: nothing
1: not actually
0: to
1: that old.
0: Rub a pencil over and get a drawing.
1: Yeah. But also, then the emphasis of these things becomes the building itself, which is important, but it's not all that we are, and we know that as the church. So this booklet's designed to kind of explore what is the church in the widest sense. It's the people. It's the gathered people of God. Mm. This is our building. This is what we have in this building. This is what you might find down the road in that church building. That's different. But as well as being kind of for schools and things, it's also for those churches who perhaps don't have a children's ministry because they don't have children regularly, but maybe they've got that one or two just showing up, to have a few of these booklets in the back of the church so that when those children drop in, they're immediately greeted by, "We were ready for you." That's the message you're sending. We were ready for you to be here. Welcome to our church. Now we've got some time to figure out what we do in week 2, 3, 4, wherever that takes us. But you're ready from the outset. It's just an interactive booklet designed kind of primary school age, low text content, high visual, to be appealing, but also to provoke some of that deeper thought about what space in this building feels special to you and why. To just begin those questions of God.
0: Is this a resource that you expect people to buy a lot of, to give out very strategically into the hands of kids on these trips? Or is this a sort of easy pick up as you go past a stand type of resource? How do you want people to access it?
1: Yeah, both is relevant and valid. So we've got churches who have bought them because the scout or the cub group were coming into church and doing a visit. So for them to have 30 booklets to be able to give out, they only cost 30p. So it's been done in a way that's affordable for people. And we've had churches who've said, "We don't have any children. Let's get 5 of those, stick them at the back, and then we're ready." Mm-hmm. Or we've got a baptism coming up, or whatever it is, we've got these odd visitors, let's be ready for them come in. I also think, I've been wondering about my own child, you know, in the summer holidays when we go and visit a different church, what would it mean for her to take one with her and to try it out in that context? So, you know, for families to take them on holiday and explore a different church, and how is it different to our church? And just begin that conversation with your own children.
0: I think because particularly for kids entering new buildings, places they might not be used to, it can sort of freeze them, can't it? Panic them a little. So it's a good way to concentrate their focus.
1: Yeah, absolutely. Yeah, just make it, give them a bit of a safety net, I guess, around that experience, that actually they've got something with them, that they're coming resourced. It must be incredibly intimidating to go to a church for the first time, particularly if you've never been to church. So actually just to be welcomed with a simple gesture is really helpful. Yeah.
0: Do we have an adult version of this? Because I feel like there should be an adult version of this.
1: Maybe we could work on that.
0: I think I could well be invested in that as well.
1: Yeah, absolutely. Absolutely.
0: Now, tell me a little bit about, just wary of time, but I do want to hear just a little more of your heart behind all this, because, I mean, this is obviously keeping you very busy, and you've worked in and around youth and children for many years. And, I mean, just tell me what for you it means in this sector. Where's your heart that you continue in this sector? Because it is so challenging and it is so under-resourced for the most part, that you must face some brick walls, I'm sure, along the way.
1: Absolutely. I have all kinds of conversations where you think, "Oh, not again. We've been here, we've done that." It's the thing that God has given me that gets me up in the morning and gets me going. It's my heart, my passion, my life is children, young people, and helping them to explore, encounter and discover Jesus, and to grow in that as well. And for all the conversations I have where I want to hit my head against the brick wall, there's a conversation with a child where they just floor you with something so incredibly insightful about God. My own children's group recently, we were looking at The Lord's My Shepherd. We did a whole series on sheep, in the spring, and we did a session on The Lord's My Shepherd, and we just said, let's try something different. Let's have a go at writing our version of this psalm. So these kids who have no church background, who don't have the God language, you know, they haven't learned that. They came out with this incredible psalm together. They were so eager to share their ideas. They took it really seriously. The Lord is my bestie. He gives me everything I need. And they wrote down this psalm and they ended with, love ya. it was just from the heart. Yeah. And for all of those moments, that's what drives me and keeps me going.
0: Now, I'm sure you're already well looking beyond the summer yourself. So what are you excited about for, well, the next 5, 10, 20, 30 years of the resources covered? And I mean, where are you focused now in terms of your work and what's next?
1: I think we're in a really exciting time. I think the church at large is waking up to the need to engage with children and young people in a new way. And at the same time, God is doing a great work in the lives of children and young people. And so that's exciting. We're in new territory. So just exploring what that means is exciting. For me, I am incredibly excited about what God does in the smaller churches, and what God does with what we don't have. I've been reminded recently about the story of Elisha and the widow. And, you know, she says, I have nothing. This is what I have. And God takes that nothing that we have and does something incredible in that. So these stories of hot shock stops developing into stories of youth-led worship, developing into what could this world look like 10 years from now? That's exciting. I don't know. I'm really bad at predicting the future. You know those forms you have to do in a kind of a workplace? And where do you see yourself years from now? I don't know. I do not know. But
0: staying
1: I've never
0: present.
1: Been more excited than
0: staying
1: that.
0: Present, though.
1: Yeah.
0: Yeah, I don't.
1: Same person. And I've never been more excited than I am now about what God's doing and what God's going to do, because it just feels like a really exciting time.
0: Can I just ask you to speak a bit more into this thing of particularly for those people who are listening today who have got a small church, don't maybe have the, you know, they have the big heart and they have the volunteers. They might not have the footfall of youth and children and families every week, but they have the heart and they have the intention. They're right now cutting and sticking out things ahead of a weekend's, you know, event. The encouragement, particularly for those smaller churches where they might not have resource and the lanyards and the t-shirts and all the whole shebang and lights and all that. I think so often people can feel despondent in those times.
1: Yeah.
0: And I mean, just speaking to that for us, what would be the encouragement for what youth work can look like wherever we are?
1: Yeah, absolutely. I was at a governor's meeting at my local school last night, and we were a small village school. And so often you can feel like you're the poor relation because you don't have. And you don't have the numbers and you don't have this. And yet families seek out that school for a particular reason, because of the welcome, because of the being known. I think the greatest gift that the church has is that welcome. The greatest message we want our children, our young people, our adults to know is you are known, you are loved, and you have got a part to play in this story. And that, I think, really comes home to roost in the small churches, that with, you know, being there a week, your name is known. You're loved. You're so precious here. And you've got a part to play, because boy, do we need your involvement here. That's kind of a practical, but actually how precious it is that we can engage people in that community. So again, like Elisha and the widow, for all we don't have, what we have is this precious, precious gift for our community. And the families that are coming because they feel at home there. Yeah. And so what does that say for the families who are not there? How can we take home out to them? You are known, you are loved, you've got a part to play here. That's my encouragement, I think.
0: Yeah, bless you. Thank you for that, because I know that is a stumbling block for a lot of people who might question whether to even start some of these little ideas and try and grow some of these little things, these little seedlings of thought, particularly as we're heading into summer. Now, let's get people resourced then, Becky. Give us some details. How can people access all of the above?
1: Yeah, great. So if you go to our website, it's ruralmissions.org.uk. You'll find their resource section, you'll find the shop section, you'll find the resources cupboard as an entity, and you'll see how we support alongside children, young people and families. But you'll also see the wider stuff of Rural Missions and how we can support rural churches particularly. We'll come and talk to anybody because we think it's relevant. But we will particularly come and talk to those smaller rural churches about how we can serve you, how you can serve your community, even when it looks different and even when we feel like we don't have.
0: Thank you. And I know you are celebrating, aren't you, particularly in Bedfordshire, with your fifth birthday. What's that going to look like?
1: Yeah, we've got a party.
0: Yay!
1: Which I'm quite excited about. Next week, next Wednesday, we've got a celebration. A group of the kids here have set me up a youth band, especially for the event. So that's exciting. We're going to do mocktails because we're going to model a little bit of some of the work that we do with young people in that.
0: Brilliant.
1: Have a celebration service and share some of the resources that we've got available to people. I'm also right in the middle of finalising a report that's going to go up on our website about what we've done over the last 5 years, and just kind of marking this moment and giving thanks to God for all that he's done and continues to do here.
0: Wonderful stuff. Wonderful stuff. Well, we wish you a very happy birthday. We wish you
1: Thank
0: all the
1: you.
0: Best for the celebrations. And come back and share with us some more stories. Maybe we can catch up in the autumn and hear a bit more about sort of the next season and how we can be thinking about items and
1: Absolutely.
0: Things happening there. That'd be great. My guest on This Is My Story is Becky May. Becky, thank you.
1: Thank you.

0: Arcadia Worship and I Will Bless You takes us close up to 5 to 10 here Thursday morning. My thanks once again to Rural Missions and the Resources Cupboards. Becky May sharing some great inspiration for summer and ideas for churches, children and youth work. Let us know what you are doing, your church and family, this summer. 01782 922 220.
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2: I'm Anthony Delaney from Ivy Church Manchester. Total surrender, full commitment is the way that God's best and biggest blessings flow. The only way God can get the treasure out of the field and into your life, the only way that God can get the pearl of great price to you and to me, is when we make that our greatest pursuit. And you know what? If you try and keep hold of everything in your life anyway, Jesus already told us what's going to happen. You're going to lose it anyway. Surrender is a really good move. The definition of surrender for me is total commitment. It's aligning my heart, my desires, my passions, my motives, my priorities in order to fulfill what God has got for me.
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1: UCB News at 10 o'clock. I'm Rob Westall. US President Donald Trump says Iranian officials want badly a deal to end the latest US bombardment. Assaults and counterstrikes have escalated in recent days following attacks on ships in the Strait of Hormuz. Tehran has targeted US bases in Gulf states, prompting Mr. Trump to claim the ceasefire is over. Scotland Yard's investigating allegations Robert Jenrick received a donation from a foreign source when he was campaigning for the Conservative leadership 2 years ago. Money from foreign sources breach UK electoral rules. The now Reform UK MP insists the accusations are entirely false. New government proposals could see vets forced to cap prescription fees and face mandatory licensing. A new white paper suggests setting up an industry regulator. The British Veterinary Association has welcomed the move. Here's what Environment Secretary Emma Reynolds hopes the change will do.
2: To introduce more price transparency, drive down prices so that pet owners can benefit from comparing prices between practices, but also crucially modernising a system that dates back to 1966.
1: Disability benefits aren't fit for purpose. That's the finding from an interim report which says applications for personal independence payments are viewed by claimants as dehumanising. Truck driver

0: in their next three matches first, though, starting with Saturday's quarter-final against Norway. That's the latest UCB news.
1: From the Bible, let us then approach the throne of grace with confidence, so that we may receive mercy and find grace to help us in our time of need. Hebrews 4:16.

good shepherd. What a prayer to pray at the start of this altogether already very hot day. A day that feels maybe like it's just one for survival. Lead on, good shepherd. One that feels like, well, can we just get through this day? There's stuff to do. Lead on, good shepherd. Be there at the helm. Be there with me. Lead me beside those quiet streams, I pray. Lead on, good shepherd. Whatever this normal old Thursday, the 9th of July holds, well, let's pray that our Father will lead us through opportunities, moments, conversations, even just a cool breeze in his presence, in his provision. 6 minutes past 10. Thank you for choosing UCB2. Abby Gregory sitting in this week for Matt Brown on This Is My Story.

Whole World is the track on your UCB2, where it's just gone 11 minutes past 10. And we're keeping our attention around this thing of children and young people, as particularly some encouraging news today. Researchers have found that activities like different clubs, I think I read Pokemon clubs, kids going to sort of these clubs where they can find a commonality with other friends and other kids. Researchers finding these activities like clubs and community groups can really help children who are waiting for mental health support. It's a reminder that healing often happens not only in clinic, but through friendship, belonging, and people who care. And I'm just reminded even of hearing from Becky May in that first hour of the show, just hearing about Rural Missions and the work she's doing with Resources Cupboard, and just that heart for care and extending that welcome time and again, and the consistency of that through our churches as well. So taking a moment then to pray into this Thursday morning. And Heavenly Father, thank you. Thank you, we pray, for the people who invest in the lives of children and young people. Too many people across too many sectors to mention, but I know as I say this, Father, there are people coming to mind. And so we allow those names and faces to come to mind, and we thank you, God, for their work, for their serving, for how you are positioning them in support and care. And today we pray for every child who is struggling with their mental health. And we're thinking particularly of those who are waiting for the support they need. The next stage in a process, the next appointment that is needed. And when days feel heavy, God, would you surround them with hope, friendship, the people who will walk alongside them. And we thank you for the places where young people can simply belong. In community groups, sports clubs, schools, churches, and all the spaces where caring adults are giving their time so generously. Bless youth workers, children's leaders, volunteers, coaches, teachers and mentors. Encourage them in the quiet, faithful work they are doing, even when they don't see the full impact of their kindness, God. Would you remind them that the welcome they offer and the relationships they build can help shape a young person's life. And we pray also for parents and carers. God, would you give them wisdom? Pray for patience. May they know your peace and the reassurance that they don't have to carry every burden alone. Help us, Father. Help us all to notice the young people around us. May we be community where every child is seen, every voice valued, and every heart knows it belongs, we pray. Amen.

0: Seven Hills Worship on your UCB2. Now, just a quick look ahead to 1 o'clock this afternoon, with it being Thursday, of course. We take time between one and two to pray breakthrough into, well, everything, because God wants to be involved in our everything. And how good it is to spend time in his company, praying, sharing, thanking, praising, in worship and in the loud and quiet, we can seek God for his will and what he wants to do. We are looking forward to welcoming Steve Botham. He'll be joining Lydia here later after one, taking time to pray into situations regarding marriage, relationship. It might look like the impending holiday season and the break in routine, the stress, anxiety in life, concerns in finance, health, procedures, appointments, surgeries. We've been praying for it all, and we do that every week from one till two, just taking that time to seek God and seek breakthrough in those areas. So how can we pray for you? There is still time to get in touch ahead of this lunchtime show. A couple of ways to do that, as ever. Email breakthrough@ucb.co.uk, breakthrough@ucb.co.uk, and online, ucb.co.uk/breakthrough. How good it is to stand with one another. How can we be praying for you?
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9: Hi, I'm Ben Cohen from Open Doors. I'm not great at the whole having a word from God thing. I wish I was. I want him to tell me what to do so I don't mess everything up. Back in 2019, I was offered a job at the charity Open Doors, where I now work. What if I'm really, you know, rubbish at this job, God? I asked. As I prayed in the local park, I watched a little girl clamber across a climbing frame. She made it halfway across and plummeted a few feet onto the wood chip. Her dad sat and watched. I thought, well, if I were her dad, I'd go and tell her, well done, that was really brave. Then it hit me. I fell flat on my face at Open Doors. God would surely do the same thing. When you take courage in both hands and make an important decision, sure, you could land flat on your face, but don't beat yourself up.

Jesus, you drank the cup of God's vengeance. You took on yourself the punishment that we deserved so that we might receive mercy. As the Father sent you, you are now sending us to show mercy instead of judgment, generosity instead of selfishness, and kindness instead of prejudice, to bring hope to the hopeless, healing to the wounded, and love to the outcasts.

The spirit of the Sovereign Lord is upon us, is upon me, is upon you. The tense changes quite interestingly through the song. And yet the commissioning is there for us, bringing good news to the poor, healing the brokenhearted, freedom for the captives, comfort for those who mourn, exchanging ashes for beauty and mourning for joy. A tall order on a Thursday morning, perhaps, but we don't do this alone. We go out commissioned with the power of the Holy Spirit sending us out. Those wonderful verses inspired from the book of Isaiah in the song from Andy Park back to 1994. Great classic praise for you on UCB2.

just gone 10:37. And a further pointer to UCB's player app, where this morning you can catch up not just with programmes you might have missed through the last couple of weeks on UCB2, but loads to explore by way of our podcasts and further news and opportunity to pray into continuing world situations, including 2 weeks after powerful twin earthquakes struck near Venezuela's capital city. More than 3,500 people have been confirmed dead and thousands still missing, and almost 20,000 people are effectively homeless, living in tents on the streets as many buildings collapsed and the safety of many more is suspect. UCB news reporter David Peake's been chatting with Ethan Foreheads from Christian charity Convoy of Hope, and they just recently returned from Venezuela, explaining how they've been able to support people there. And that full interview and video footage is now available over on the UCB Player app. When you download it for your phone or tablet, head into the menu and there choose news, and you'll find a wide-ranging number of interviews, reports, and such an opportunity to pray into those situations. It is a blessing and a privilege to be able to pray into those things. So do allow that to drive and shape some of your prayers as you look to what's happening on the world stage today.

Now, one of the stories that possibly hasn't made the UCB Player app, but certainly caught my attention this morning to, well, I was going to say give you a chuckle, but it all seems very, very serious. This is the news today that sniffing chocolate before a workout could help gym performance. That's according to a small study in Malaysia, which found people who had a smell of dark chocolate completed more weightlifting repetitions and felt less hungry. The findings based on tests involving 23 healthy men and, I note, needing further research. Well, I'm sure we could all... I can do the sniffing chocolate bit. The getting to the gym afterwards might be the trouble.

0: Mark Tedder, Keep Singing, plays on UCB2. I hadn't set out to play those particular lyrics just as I was about to talk about a very special challenge undertaken by the team at Voice of Persecuted Christians. But indeed, through the morning, through the evening, breaking of dawn, Paul Robinson, CEO of Voice of Persecuted Christians, formerly Release International, together with the team, made their way up England's highest peak, Scaffold Pike, just midway through June. Part of the Light Walk Challenge, raising awareness, light in the darkest places, which is Voice of Persecuted Christians, their theme for this year, recognising very much the work still very much needed for those who are persecuted for their faith around the world today. Paul is my guest here after 11 this morning, as we'll be hearing more about the daunting challenge, which involved carrying a pretty heavy cross on that challenge, and together the wider challenge through their work as well. And of course, as I've nodded to there, a name change as well. Why change the name? Well, we'll hear all of the above after 11. You're continuing to get in touch on 01782 922220. Email abby@ucb.co.uk. 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
4: Hi, I'm Roy Crown, Hope's Executive Director. Christians are liked. 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That's simply not true. Christians are liked. The Talking Jesus research shows us that non-Christians describe practicing Christians they know with words like friendly, caring, good-humoured, generous, encouraging, and hopeful. That's great news. If people know us and like us, it's much easier to have a conversation about Jesus. The research tells us that when we do talk about our faith, one in five people want to know more. It's amazing to discover that 66% of Christians have had a conversation about Jesus in the last month. Some of us are afraid, we're scared of causing offense, but a vast majority of Christians feel comfortable talking to non-Christians about Jesus. 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
2: UCB News at 11 o'clock. I'm James Morris. US President Donald Trump says Iranian officials want badly a deal to end the latest US bombardment. Assaults and counterstrikes have escalated in recent days following attacks on ships in the Strait of Hormuz. Tehran's targeted US bases in Gulf states, prompting Mr. Trump to claim the ceasefire is over. Major General Tim Cross says many Iranians had been hoping for regime change following the US president's promise of help back in January.
3: There are many Christians in Iran who genuinely hoped that this would bring about the fall of a brutal regime. And let's not lose sight of that. This is a terribly brutal regime that is quite prepared to kill tens of thousands of its own people on its streets. And, that's the sadness in all of this.
2: Robert Jenrick, now a Reform UK MP, has denied any wrongdoing as it's emerged money given to his 2024 campaign to become Tory leader is being investigated by police. It's claimed part of a donation came from a foreign source, which isn't allowed. Meanwhile, a by-election in the Clacton constituency has been formally triggered after Nigel Farage's resignation. The Reform leader says he'll fight to win back his seat, but the other main parties have said they'll boycott the vote. The UK's electricity grid is warning it will need more power today as people turn on their fans and aircon units. Forecasters think temperatures will reach 35 degrees, and extreme heat can make energy processes less efficient. Emma Howard-Boyd from the National Heat Risk Commission thinks it should be a wake-up call.
4: It will probably take a decade, if not longer, to truly make our country prepared for the climate we're now seeing. But every decision, every investment that we're making needs to lock in that future preparedness.
2: And Welsh singer Bonnie Tyler has died at the age of 75. In a statement on Facebook, her family said she passed away unexpectedly last night in hospital in Portugal as a result of the illness she was being treated.

From Mountaintops, Endless Praise is the track for you on UCB2. A very good morning. It's coming up towards 7 minutes past 11 this very warm Thursday, the 9th of July. Please stay safe, stay hydrated, slap on the sun cream, find a spot of shade, and why not take a break from whatever's happening this morning to listen to engaging topical conversation and stories that stir us to action and stories that leave us in no doubt of the goodness and presence, the faithfulness of our God in just a moment. Voice of Persecuted Christian CEO Paul Robinson is my guest.

0: That is passion and just that good. Takes us to 11 minutes past 11 here Thursday morning on This Is My Story. I hope you found that spot of shade, listener, that I was urging you to find as you take a moment in your morning to hear stories, which, as we were in the last hour, encouraging you to not just hear, not just to take in, but allow space to pray into those circumstances as well. It gives me pleasure next this morning to welcome CEO of the newly named Voice of Persecuted Christians, Paul Robinson, formerly Release International, which will be no stranger of a name to us, Paul. Welcome. I know you're sitting in a rather warm office this morning, so I appreciate your time and indeed commitment, because it's been, quite a heady month or two, I have to say, for your organisation and for you personally. Tell us about this name change then, and just what's happened in these last couple of weeks, in fact.
1: Yeah, well, good morning, Abby. Thanks for inviting me to come along. Yeah, it has been busy, but it's always busy. The name change is really important for us. I mean, we've been preparing for this for a long time. You know, things like this don't come out of the blue. You have to do things like this for the right reasons. And I think for us, you know, we've been around since 1968. And originally, when some of your listeners will remember a man called Pastor Richard Wurmbrand and his wife, Sabina, you know, they were Christians in communist Romania. They were imprisoned, and Richard was brutally tortured cumulatively over a period of 14 years. He spent three of those years in complete solitary confinement. And when he was released from prison, there was a point at which he was going back in for a third time. And a man from the UK called Stuart Harris had been to visit them. He was the first Westerner to visit them. And they realised that if Richard was to go back into prison, he would most certainly die. He was so weak. So a group of Christians got together and raised a ransom, which back then was $10,000. It was five times the going rate for the release of a prisoner. But they ransomed Richard and his family. He came to the UK and he wrote this amazing book called Tortured for Christ, which was the second book I read, actually, after I became a Christian. But it became a phenomenon. It went global. In today's language, it went viral. And it opened the eyes of people to see that the body of Christ, which is only one body, there isn't a persecuted church and a not persecuted church. It opened people's eyes to the fact that many Christians were suffering for Jesus. Out of that came a ministry called Christian Mission to the Communist World, which was renamed in 1992 because communism began to fall and the persecutors began to change. So communism had been the main persecutor, but then other persecutors were arising, like, you know, extreme Islam and others, and totalitarianism and so on. And the ministry back then was renamed Release International. But funnily enough, it always had this strap line in the logo, which was Voice of Persecuted Christians. And that was there for a reason, because that's exactly what we are, and it's exactly how we operate. So we're not a ministry that goes to places where Christians are persecuted and says, we know what you need and we bring you things from the West. We go to where Christians are persecuted. We only work through Indigenous partners because they're part of the persecuted community. They speak the language. They know what's going on. And we ask them what they need. So their voice, it starts with their voice. They tell us what they need so that they can survive and thrive for Jesus in some of the worst places in the world. And then we come back to the UK and we raise that voice. And in Ireland, we raise that voice. And it's very important to know, though, that the Voice of Persecuted Christians is not just about their suffering. I mean, if you read Richard Wurmbrand's writings, he doesn't talk about the torture all the time. He talks about Jesus all the time. He talks about what Jesus is like in the midst of suffering. But he also talks about how that can teach us in our environments here at home about what it means to live for Jesus. So we raise the voice of persecuted Christians to let people know what the body of Christ is suffering, to ask for prayer, and to ask for the resources that Christians need to live for Jesus where they're being persecuted. But also we raise their voice because it teaches us something. Whenever we, and maybe I'll get a chance in this interview to share some testimonies from Christians, let their voice speak. What they show us is it's possible to be in the worst circumstances and yet to be in those circumstances with Jesus helping us. And, you know, we won't be persecuted like they're being persecuted, but we will all face difficulties in life. We'll all go through traumas. We'll all go through pain, whether it's health, finance, whatever it is. And the voice of persecuted Christians can teach us how to live for Jesus in the midst of our own difficulties. So we've been wanting for many years to move into owning that name, yeah. Voice of Persecuted Christians, because it really does what it says on the tin. So from henceforth, Release International was great, but from henceforth, we are Voice of Persecuted Christians, because that is our primary objective, to raise their voice, not our voice, to raise their voice in our own home nation. So that's why we've changed the name, and I hope it really has an impact and helps moving forward.
0: Absolutely. And I want to hear some of those stories in just a moment. But if you can, just give us some facts, really. When we talk of persecuted church, just how many people, how many nations, what sort of detail are we talking?
1: Well, I think that many Christians in this nation would be really shocked about the scale of persecution around the world. For millions of believers in more than 80 countries, Christians suffer persecution. It means discrimination, it means intimidation, it means violence, it means imprisonment, it means torture, and sometimes even death, just for following Jesus, not for committing crimes, but just for naming Jesus as Lord and Saviour. And current estimates suggest that more than, and get this number, it's hard to comprehend. Current estimates are that more than 350 million Christians worldwide face high levels of persecution. Now, the World Cup's on at the minute, and we see stadiums full of people, and I'm not a football follower, but I guess that represents about 100,000 people. Well, we can't get our head around every individual in any one of those stadiums. And that's 100,000. But this is 350 million of our family, of our brothers and sisters who are facing persecution. And you know, we need to realise that it's more than a statistic. One of the things at Voice of Persecuted Christians is that we tell stories of individuals, because it's impossible to identify with a statistic. It's impossible to have fellowship with a statistic, especially as big as 350 million. But we can have fellowship with brothers and sisters in Christ. So we try to communicate the scale of persecution and its nature through individual testimonies of Christians who are, in fact, our brothers and sisters. You know, I was watching a program last night, in fact, and it was narrated by Tom Hanks, and it was about the Holocaust. It was awful, and I wept as I watched it. But there was a phrase that Tom Hanks said which has stayed with me, and it was this: the murder was on an industrial scale, but each death was uniquely felt by an individual Christian. And the Bible tells us that when one part of the body suffers, we all suffer. And the scale is so vast in more than 80 countries. But the voice of persecuted Christians exists to bring their voice into our homes, into our experience, to identify with them as family, to love them, to serve them, to support them where we can, but also to learn from them in terms of what it means. It impacts our own discipleship in terms of what it means to live for Jesus in our own nations, and how important it is for us here to be the light of Jesus in the ways that they are in some of the darkest places.
0: Indeed, that is your theme this year, light in the darkest places. Do you feel a challenge on your hands regarding getting that urgency and that message of the humanness of our brothers and sisters who are suffering, but are indeed just an ocean away, or in, you know, just countries away? So often they are the point of our prayers in a service or the bottom of a notice sheet. How do we bring that humanness into our better understanding of caring, loving, praying for these people?
1: I think it's a tremendous challenge. I mean, We have a calling from God. I mean, it was originally inspired by Richard Wurmbrand and Sabina and the Bible verse, Hebrews chapter 13, verse 3, which says, remember those in prison as if you were with them in prison, and those who are mistreated because you also are in the body. But it's a tremendous challenge. We long for, we live for every Christian here in our home nations to understand more about their brothers and sisters who suffer, and to live with them, to share with them, to learn with them, to make sure they're not forgotten, to make sure they're not abandoned. But they very often do fall at the end of a notice sheet. In fact, some churches, if they actually examine themselves, will maybe conclude that we don't do anything for the persecuted church. We don't do any prayer for the persecuted. And our goal is to have every individual, every small group, every church actually become the voice of persecuted Christians. See, we provide lots of resources. We have our free magazine, we have prayer resources. And our hope is not just that we broadcast that, not just that we communicate that, but that every Christian in this nation who hears about this gets those resources, shares those resources, and in effect becomes voice of persecuted Christians for themselves. If we were all to do that, everyone that hears about this, if we were all to do that, to share those resources, to become the voice of persecuted Christians, then prayer for our family, resourcing our family, will become a normal part of every church's annual life cycle. And that's the only way I think that we'll ever achieve what we long to achieve as voice of persecuted Christians.
0: So tell us what you're doing on the ground where those who are persecuted are located. What does the outlay of that work look like?
1: So internally, we have what we call, it's a fancy title, we call it the taxonomy of persecution, but it's just an internal thing. And that looks like this. Christians are persecuted in many nations around the world by many different kinds of persecutor, but pretty much always in the same ways. So there are martyrs, Christians who were killed for their faith. And we're concerned about their families. What happens to their families when a loved one is killed? And through our partners, we help support families of Christian martyrs in whichever nation that might be. And then we're concerned about those Christians who are imprisoned for their faith. So again, what happens to them? What happens to their family? How are they represented? How are they cared for? And so we work through our partners, Indigenous partners again, to help families of prisoners and prisoners themselves. And then there's this wider level of persecution, which is about violence and oppression. And it exists in many nations. So again, through our partners, we exist to hear the voice of persecuted Christians and meet their needs as they're suffering violence and oppression. And then the final part of the taxonomy is Christians who are forced to flee. It is phenomenal how many millions of Christians in our world today, in their own countries, for example, in Nigeria, who are forced to flee their homes because of extremist violence. Who cares for them? They are the body of Christ. And again, through our partners, we do many projects. We listen to their needs. We raise their voice here. And faithful Christians here give sacrificially so that we can resource persecuted Christians in those four categories.
0: Will you share with us some stories of people you've been working with?
1: Yeah, I can do that. I think before I do, I just want to say this, that these stories aren't just because they're sensational. They're not stories to marvel at. They are stories to hear. These stories are the voice of persecuted Christians. We need to hear their suffering, but we also need to hear how Jesus is in their lives. So I'll go to Nigeria, because we visit Nigeria often and the persecution there is pretty severe. But one story that deeply affected many of us is the testimony of a Christian man called Luca. So Islamist militants attacked Luca's village, and in one terrible night, he lost his wife, he lost his children, and he lost his parents. So let's pause there and just imagine the depth of that loss. Almost everything that was precious to Luca was taken away in a moment. And sometimes we need to, you know, wait when we hear these stories and try and put ourselves in their shoes and think, what would that be like for me? He'd lost everything, but after receiving help through our partners, after receiving prayerful ministry, trauma counselling, encouragement and love, Luca made an extraordinary decision, and he voiced it in a biblically based trauma counselling session. And he just said, "I forgive those who took these things away from me." Now, Luca, like many persecuted Christians, have real ground for hatred. But like many persecuted Christians, because Jesus is at work in their lives, they choose to forgive instead of hate. And Luca was able to do that. And for me, it's one of the clearest examples that we ever see of the power of the gospel at work in people's lives, that the love of God and that the forgiveness that we experience by the grace of God can be turned round to forgive those who harm us and who may persecute us. So that's just one story. And Luca's representative, I said 350 million, Luca's representative of millions of our Christian family who suffer persecution in this way, but who find Christ in the midst of it and are able to forgive. It's a wonderful testimony.
0: We're chatting this morning to Paul Robinson, CEO of the recently newly named Voice of Persecuted Christians, formerly Release International. And we're going to hear a bit more from you, Paul. Don't go anywhere. I'm going to play us some music as we then continue in a few moments here on This Is My Story, sharing a bit more of your own story, Paul. Looking forward to doing that after music from This Is Why I Am. It's called The Commission.

0: That is YWAM Kona Music and The Commission. And indeed, as we've been talking already this morning on This Is My Story, we are commissioned, we are sent out. We don't do it alone, but we are most definitely instructed to care for those who are suffering. And I'm sure Paul Robinson would agree with me to be their voice, CEO of the recently renamed Voice of Persecuted Christians, formerly Release International. It's a pleasure to have time with you, Paul, as you are chatting with us. And already hearing about the work, hearing about this year's theme of light in the darkest places. I mean, you could have left it there, Paul, but you decided to take things to, well, I would say something of an extreme, a bit of a challenge just last month. Tell us what you were up to.
1: Well, it's something that we call the Light Walk Challenge. And I've already talked about the scale of persecution around the world, which is vast. And every now and again, we want to create an event that hopefully will raise awareness in a special, raise awareness of the persecuted Christian in a special way. I've done some pretty crazy things over the years. But this idea came about while we were planning for our 2026 communications theme, which this year is Light in the Darkest Places. And that theme really reflects what we see around the world, you know, Christians shining the light of Jesus in some very dark places. And as we talked about how to express that in a special way, the idea emerged of climbing a mountain, like through the night to welcome a sunrise, because it's a great picture of light overcoming darkness. But then when we thought about the burden that persecuted Christians carry every day, we thought, well, why don't we carry a cross up there as well? Sounded like a good idea at the time, didn't it? So we got a wooden cross. It's 10 feet long and it weighs nearly 20 kilograms. And we chose to carry that cross through the night for a sunrise up England's highest mountain, Scafell Pike. So we gathered shortly before midnight. We had a small team. And we prayed together, we had safety briefings, and then at 12:30 on the 14th of June, we carried that cross up this steep mountain through the darkness. And it was tremendous on the way up, because it's what we didn't realise at the time was it's one of the mountains in the Three Peaks Challenge. Yeah. So we were meeting people coming down as we were going up, and we were talking about Jesus, we were talking about the persecution of Christians. There was somebody that said, I've been doing this for 30 years and I've never seen anybody carry a cross up this mountain. But it was hard work, and we finally got to the top. We prayed along the way, and at the top we put this wooden cross on the top of Scafell Pike. Mm-hmm. We worshipped together, we prayed for persecuted Christians, and we prayed for our nation as well, that it would hear the voice of persecuted Christians, and that we would be transformed by that voice to live more fully for Jesus here in this nation. So it was crazy. It was hard work. I don't think any of us realized how hard it would be. But you know, I never heard a single word of complaint up that mountain. Our ages range from 14 years through to 70 something. And you sometimes could see pain etched on people's faces. Like, you could almost hear these unspoken words, what on earth am I doing here? But we all knew why we were there. It was to raise awareness of our family who suffers around the world. And I think we did a really great job. I mean, we at Voice of Persecuted Christians, we say we're not a fundraising organization. Mm. We're a fellowship raising organization. So our first thing is to call Christians here at home into fellowship with their persecuted brothers and sisters. But, you know, we also raised nearly £40,000 by walking up and down that mountain. So it was a great event and it was a real blessing to us.
0: And I can see from the amounts coming in that people, in the way that they've given, they themselves are representing other groups of people, which is just lovely to see that they represent people they've told about it, who've caught that vision, seen that ripple effect as they then brought some of those larger offerings to what, as you say, has been an extraordinary amount of money raised, and that total keeping going. People can support via the website voiceofpersecutedchristians.org. I imagine there is a sharpening as well when you allow space, and we touched on this a little earlier, when you allow space, when you pause, and I appreciate life gets busy, we don't allow that space often, when we deliberately take moments, whether they're up mountains at dawn or just in everyday life, there is a sharpening, isn't there, to actually what's important and what's needed.
1: Yeah, I think so. I mean, the whole point of Voice of Persecuted Christians is that, yes, we need to hear their voice to support them and help them. But their voice, the good word, sharpens us in our discipleship. It really does. Some of the people on that walk were transformed, not necessarily because of what they did, but because of who they were doing it for. And I had young men, strong young men, going up and down that mountain who were saying, I'm changed. I didn't realize the scale of persecution. And they're committed now for life to help their family members around the world who suffer just for naming Jesus as Lord. So it does have a real positive impact, the voice of persecuted Christians, into our own lives, and helps us to live more fully for Jesus here in this nation.
0: Now, Paul, we're going to do a sort of 90 degrees at this point, because I'd love to hear a little more about your faith, because, of course, you shared there that the book Tortured for Christ was the second Christian book you'd read.
1: It was the second Christian book I read, yeah.
0: Now, we're going back to a pivotal time in your life, so just share with us a little bit about that own experience of coming to faith, where you were in life.
1: Yeah, so I grew up in a really good home, good mum and dad. Mum and dad weren't Christians. Like many people back then, they had a notion of God, but didn't understand the gospel or anything really. I mean, we did pray at night. I pray a prayer every night, which is, now I lay me down to sleep. I pray the Lord my soul to keep, guard and keep me through the night and wake me with the morning light. So although there wasn't any faith in our house, there was sometimes a notion of God. And as I look back, I can see God unfolding his plan for me from whilst I was still a young person. But the way it really came to fruition was I joined the British Army. I was 16. I had no idea why I did that. Everybody around me was saying, come on, that's a ridiculous idea. You're doing so well at school. You should go to sixth form college. You should go to university. But looking back, I could see God had a plan. So at 16, there I was, Doncaster Railway Station. My mum, who was not a Christian, I subsequently learned that as I went off on the train to Aldershot to join the parachute regiment, she stood on that platform and she said, Lord God, I've cared for him all of his life. He's in your hands now. And I believe God answered my mum's prayer, because when I was 19, I'd been in the regiment for a little while. It was brutal. It was difficult. We'd been raised as good kids. There was things going on there that were completely away from my experience. In fact, at one point, I walked a mile to a telephone box and I rang home to get out. All my mum and dad had to do, because I was so young, was write a letter and I could be released from the army. But they were out, and I even see God's plan in that, because there was no mobile phones. I couldn't ring them again for another week. And in the following week, I think God worked on my heart and, unknown to me, was preparing me for the rest of his plan. And at age 19, through a really strange set of circumstances, I heard the gospel, subsequently gave my life to Jesus, and very quickly realized that although I could enjoy a good career, actually what God wanted of me was to be on mission for the gospel in that career. So I had 13 years in the army, and it was such a privilege to be able to share the gospel. But the second book I read was Tortured for Christ. And the previous week to reading that book, somebody had punched me in the face for sharing the gospel, right? And someone in my small group said, oh, you're being persecuted. I didn't even know what that meant. But then I read Tortured for Christ, and I remember thinking to myself, no, I'm not being persecuted. I'm being mildly inconvenienced, because I'd read what happened to Richard and Sabina Wernbrand. And now, of course, all those years later, I know that that persecution still goes on. And I look back and I wonder, was God at work in me reading that book? And I'm sure he was.
0: So what happened next? How do you find your way over the years to yourself ministering and what you're doing?
1: Well, I loved being in the army. From an evangelism point of view, it was tremendous. But God began to make it clear that I was to leave. And it was very difficult. The next step of my career development was great. It would have meant a great pension. It would have meant more promotion and so on and so forth. And I wanted that. But God made it clear, no, I've got another plan. And so I left the military, didn't know what I was to do. A bit like Abraham, really. God was leading me, but I didn't know where. But, you know, to pray-see everything, I went through a job. I had a job in IT, which has really served me well. Part of God's plan. I then went into full-time Christian ministry. I was already doing evangelism on the streets among young people. Mm. I was already part of a church and eventually went into full-time pastoral ministry for 10 or 11 years. And from there, I went into the British Red Cross. And I must admit, there were times when I was at the Red Cross where I was thinking, what am I doing here, Lord? This doesn't look like ministry to me. But of course, everything I learned at the Red Cross was preparing me for being effective as CEO of a ministry like Voice of Persecuted Christians. So I think I still look back and I can see God had a very clear plan for my life. Very rarely did I see it as I was walking through it. But now I can look back and I can see how God has led me and how everything he's led me through has prepared me actually for today. Not just the ministry of Voice of Persecuted Christians, but to live for Jesus today.
0: You, I'm sure, in your role must face a terrific pressure to see change and see some difference in those numbers. I mean, what is the climate? How can you be hopeful with this, the continuing atrocities regarding persecuted church? I mean, it just, how do you start to, as a CEO, start to get your head around that and looking ahead?
1: So I think, it's a good question. I think it comes back to something that I call the power of one. One person can make a difference. And it's not that we at Voice of Persecuted Christians are responsible completely for making a difference. Our responsibility is to raise the voice of persecuted Christians so that every individual Christian in our nation can make a difference. There's an old story, it's called the Starfish Principle. And it's where there's a storm washes millions of starfish onto a beach. And one morning, this man goes to the beach to view the devastation. And he sees millions of starfish, but in the distance is a small boy. And as he gets nearer to the small boy, he sees that the boy is picking up one starfish at a time and throwing it back into the sea. And the man says to the boy, "This is silly. How can you possibly make a difference? There are millions of starfish." He says, "I know I can't make a difference to every one, but," and he picks up a starfish and he throws it into the sea. He said, "I made a difference to that one." And together, as Voice of Persecuted Christians, if every individual in our nation that names Jesus as Lord becomes a voice of persecuted Christians, gets our resources, shares the stories, shares the testimony, then I've got great hope that Christians in this nation collectively can make a massive difference to all of their brothers and sisters who are suffering so severely for Jesus in this world today.
0: Will you share another story or two, please? We'd love to hear a bit more about those individuals you're serving.
1: Yeah, well, I've got loads, but I'll share one and then you can stop me if time runs out. But there's a recent one for me. I can't name the country and I can't name him for security reasons. So I'm going to call him Stephen and I'm not going to tell you where he lives. Okay. And I want listeners to realise that this is a new believer, not somebody that's been to Bible college or has been around church for years and years and years. This is a new believer, a young man called Stephen. He came to faith dramatically from a Muslim background. And because of that, his uncle took him to one side, took him to a building and said, "I'm going to beat this new religion out of you." And he stripped Stephen naked and he hauled him into the roof of a building with ropes, tied him at the wrists and at his ankles. And for 64 days, now remember, this is a new believer. For 64 days, the uncle would lower Stephen, give him some meager provisions in food and water, and then would raise him again into the roof of this building. And this will go on for 64 days, down, up, down, up. Now, imagine that there Stephen is. And the reality of this is that he had to go to the toilet. So every time he was lowered into his own excrement, which hardened on his skin. And on the 64th day, Stephen prayed to Jesus, "Lord Jesus, I just want to be clean." And that day, the uncle lowered him and strangely left him still bound on the ground. The uncle went away to do something. And in that period of time, a cow came into the building and licked Stephen clean from top to toe. The uncle came in and he was furious. "Who has done this? Who has cleaned you?" And Stephen, a baby Christian, looked at his uncle and said, Uncle, I prayed to my Lord and Saviour, Jesus Christ, that he would clean me, and he sent one of your cows to do the job. And the uncle wept and released him and said, I know I cannot destroy this faith. And Stephen has now planted small little home groups in Islamic environments, which are becoming the light of Jesus in very dark places. And that's one testimony of one believer. And there are millions of testimonies like that.
0: Wow. There's not much to say after that. But what do I do? What do you need me to do? What do you need our listeners to do? What's the next thing? What's helpful?
1: It's a brilliant question, because that experience can seem so far away from us. You know, we're not going to be persecuted like that tonight. So whenever I speak to groups of Christians, I say, you know, this isn't going to happen to you. But the question is, from the voice of persecuted Christians, through their testimony, ask this question. How can their example encourage me to live more fully for Jesus in my environment? Mm. Because when we do live for Jesus, there will be opposition, there will be cost, and their voice can encourage us and strengthen us in our witness for Jesus in our world. So what we say is, join with Voice of Persecuted Christians. 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Just go there, go on a journey, become the voice of persecuted Christians yourself. And if you want to actually still support the Light Walk Challenge, the mad climb up Scarfell Pike, then you can go to any web browser and you can type in justgiving.com/campaign/Light Walk Challenge. And you can help and support us through there as well. So just get involved, not to support the ministry of Voice of Persecuted Christians, though that's really, really important, so that we can give Christians resources to live for Jesus. Mm. But get involved with Voice of Persecuted Christians so that their testimony can encourage us all in our discipleship, because this nation is dark and this nation needs Christians to be the light of the world. So that's what we would like people to do. That's the next step, I think, that you're asking about.
0: Will you come back and share some more stories with us, Paul?
1: We can do that anytime. We've got, not just me, all of us at Voice of Persecuted Christians have these life-changing stories that we can share with Christians in this nation.
0: Yeah, we'd love to invite you back to do just that. That would be really good, and good to take that time to do that. Paul Robinson is CEO of Voice of Persecuted Christians. Find them at the website, voiceofpersecutedchristians.org. Paul, it's been a pleasure to chat this morning. Thank you for joining us on This Is My Story.
1: A great privilege. Thank you very much, Abby.

0: There will be breakthrough here. Live worship taking us close up to 5 to 12. Lovely to have time to chat with Paul Robinson, CEO of the recently renamed Voice of Persecuted Christians. It's always been there as the strapline to the work of what they were as formerly Release International, but left, right, centre now. Voice of Persecuted Christians is their new name. You will find them online, voiceofpersecutedchristians.org, and just such, quite moved by the stories that Paul was sharing, and of course the recent Light Walk challenge that was undertaken. 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
1: UCB News at 12 o'clock. I'm James Morris. Donald Trump's claimed Iran's desperate to do a deal to end the latest escalation. The US struck around 90 targets last night, after hitting around the same number the night before. Both sides signed a memorandum of understanding last month, which the US president said was now over. Dame Emily Thornberry, chair of the Foreign Affairs Select Committee, says much more diplomacy is needed.
2: It was negotiated by a third party on behalf of the two parties. Neither of them really made the kind of concessions that you need to make in order to have a lasting deal. You know, it was rushed and any differences were kind of like smoothed over. And it's not sustainable. This isn't a property deal. This is much more complicated.
1: An interim report's called for a fundamental change into how people in England and Wales apply for the personal independence payment. Disabled people have told the Tim's Review that PIP doesn't work for claimants or for the government. Andy Burnham has joked it's all starting to feel very real now after he nominated himself to become the next leader of the Labour Party. He still seems to be the only MP in the race to replace Sir Keir Starmer. The waiting list for routine hospital treatment in England has increased for the second month in a row. It's estimated over 6 million patients were waiting for treatment at the end of May. Meanwhile, an average of 2,432 patients received corridor care in emergency departments in England each day last month. Steve Fouch previously reflected that professionals within the Christian Medical Fellowship want to give time, empathy and good communication for patients' physical and spiritual needs.
3: Corridor care doesn't always give you the ideal environment to do any of those things. The sheer pressure of having to juggle too many patients in too many locations means actually taking time to do that is extremely challenging.
1: And the Welsh singer Bonnie Tyler's died at the age of 75. Her family say they're heartbroken by her unexpected death in hospital in Portugal last night. That's the latest UCB News.
4: Thank you very much. Well, we saw some early low cloud and it cleared its way through western coast. Some patches have lingered, generally remaining cloudier and breezier for northwest Scotland, with even some patchy rain through the day. But elsewhere, very hot. More of the same that we've seen in the last couple of days, with prolonged periods of sunshine for much of the United Kingdom, just a little hazy at times. Cloud and rain remains across northwest Scotland, otherwise drying largely clear through the

place for you? And if I go and prepare a place for you, I will come back and take you to be with me, that you may also be where I am. John 14:2-6.

That's Chris Kalala and Praise. 7 minutes past 12. A very good afternoon to Richard, who's been in touch. He says, I hope you're enjoying the heat in England. As you can see from the picture, it is a rather cloudy one here in Northern Ireland, but it is dry and a lovely 17 degrees. Good for dog walking and wonderful views from Cave Hill. I don't think I've made it to Cave Hill. We have family in Ireland, Richard, haven't yet made it to Cave Hill. It is still very much on the list of things to do. But what scenery and the panorama of Belfast looking incredible. Richard, thank you very much. Brandon Lake, as we continue here this lunchtime on your UCB2. That's who I praise.

0: praise.
1: That's who I praise. Brandon Lake plays on your UCB2. Yes, remember him singing and dancing up a storm. Well, I mean, it wasn't a storm, but it... Wow, imagine if it had been. The sun was truly out last year at Big Church Festival, and we are hoping that it remains that way later in August. Three great days of praise and worship. Don't forget, you can get your tickets for this year's event still with a discount to be had via the UCB website, ucb.co.uk/Big Church Festival.

It's a beautiful, beautiful song. And you'd be forgiven for thinking we'd been singing it like that for decades, hundreds of years. But while the lyrics to that wonderful song, Before the Throne of God Above, were written by one Charity Lees Bancroft, an Irish hymn writer, back in the 1800s, 1863, they appeared in a collection, in fact, of rich lyrics in a work called The Hidden Life of the Soul. It's actually only in the past 30 years that we've seen that song and known it to be along that tune. The American composer Vicky Cook, back in 1997, in fact, wrote the melody that we know and sing today. Her tune, breathing new life into the words, which for some time had been sung along to the tune of Jerusalem. And of course, it's become such a firm favourite for many, quite the modern hymn favourite, those wonderful words. Because the sinless Saviour died, my sinful soul is counted free. Beautiful, beautiful words for you. Before the Throne of God Above, Lou Fellingham there with a live rendition for you on UCB2. We're here in just shy of 10 minutes. Well, reprogram and renew your mind is our thought in the word for today, coming up at 9:30.

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1: The word for today is reprogram and renew your mind. In Romans chapter 8 and verse 5, we read, "Those who live according to the Spirit set their minds on the things of the Spirit." Neuroscientists tell us that every sound, every experience, every conscious thought, and every subconscious dream is recorded and literally engraved on our external hard drive, the cerebral cortex. Now juxtapose that with this. "Let this mind be in you, which was also in Christ Jesus," Philippians 2 verse 5. Simply put, the mind of Christ is the Word of God. After all, Jesus is the Word. John 1 verse 1. When you pray or meditate or memorize scripture, you're engraving Jesus on your brain. Neurologically speaking, you're recruiting new neuroconnections and rerouting old ones. Slowly but surely, your brain is being rewired and renewed. Think of it as a mind sink. You're downloading the very words, the very thoughts of God. And over time, those downloads are upgrades that form the mind of Christ in us. Note what author Mark Batterson says about how he reads the Bible. "I continue until I come to any verse that may suggest pausing. It's often something I need to think about or pray about. Sometimes it's the conviction of the Holy Spirit, and I need to have a conversation with God before I continue. When I come to one of those verses, I do three things. First, I underline it or circle it in my Bible. Second, I write it out in longhand in my journal. Third, I journal thoughts, confessions, and ideas associated with it. Then, when I feel like the Holy Spirit brings closure, I go on to the next verse." Those are three great ideas that will work for you too. That's the word for today on UCB.

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Play on your UCB2. Coming up in a few moments' time, Lydia sharing a little bit more about what's coming up from 1 as we continue through the afternoon on UCB2. But she's back with you tonight. Of course, with it being Thursday, it is the turn of Praise Now as just one of our selection of specialist music hours brought to you between 7 and 8 weeknights here on your UCB2. From Lifegate Youth, here's a little taster of tonight's show. This is called Your Ways Are Higher.

0: It's called Your Ways Are Higher. It is Lydia Oakes.
1: Hey, that's we're going to be hearing that one.
0: Do you know who it's by? Can you remember who it's by? I'm putting her on the spot here. She walked into the studio and she went, oh, praise now.
1: It's there.
0: Lifegate Youth.
1: Yeah, I said Lifegate Worship.
0: Oh, hey, listen.
1: Yeah.
0: It's fine. I had a sneak peek. Such is the, there's some perks of the job that you get to sneak a little look ahead to a Thursday evening. And that's playing tonight around 7. Mm-hmm. And of course, loads of great music, alternative mixes and the like that you, apart from there, won't hear the rest of the day, mm-hmm. apart from when Abby sneaks one into the show. 12:42, Lydia, you are sitting in for moi here from 1. Yeah. What does it look like this afternoon?
1: We're kickstarting the show with an hour of prayer. I mean, so much can go on in any one day.
0: Yeah.
1: You know, you might be, I don't know, running from one thing to the next thing.
0: Yes.
1: Yeah.
0: Just, in this heat, while also sweating profusely and trying to style it out.
1: Melting away.
0: Yeah, this is true.
1: No, but it is good when our hearts are in a bit of a hurry. We can be here, there and everywhere, a whirlwind. Yeah. But yeah, just coming back to that stillness and taking an hour to pray. We've got Steve Botham joining
0: Lovely.
1: Us. Who really has such a pastoral heart. So it would be great to just take an hour, join Steve and come along and just, we're going to pray.
0: Lovely stuff. Mm-hmm. He's a wise man.
1: He is.
0: He's a wise man.
1: Sure is.
0: And are we already looking pretty busy for prayers? Or dare I give the email address?
1: Oh, please. Yeah. No, please do get in touch. Yeah. No, there's still time. Even as we go throughout the hour. Yeah, drop an email to breakthrough@ucb.co.uk or the online contact form, ucb.co.uk/breakthrough. Yeah.
0: Lovely stuff. All coming out from 1 here on your UCB 2.

0: Well, my thanks go to both our guests joining me on This Is My Story for your Thursday, the 9th of July. And first, we heard much earlier on the show this morning from Becky May, who heads up the work of the Resources Cupboard, celebrating its fifth birthday in style this coming week, with loads going on to mark all that they've been doing through bringing children and youth resources to the wider work of rural missions. And you'll find out more about their resources, including for summer, that great encouragement that comes with the summer visiting church resource, that booklet, and further things you can go and order through the website at ruralmissions.org.uk/resources. My thanks to Becky. We do wish them well. And to Paul Robinson, who was my guest, CEO of Voice of Persecuted Christians, speaking to us between 11 and 12. 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
6: Hi, this is Bishop Daniel, president of GFA World. Very often when our national missionaries are going to different communities and villages, they will run into people and they'll ask them, excuse me, do you know Jesus Christ? The answer often will come back surprisingly, I've lived here my whole life. My friends are here. My family's here. Your friend Jesus is not here in this village. Maybe check the next village down this road and you'll find your friend Jesus. The reality is there are tens of millions of people around the world who still are waiting to hear about Jesus for the very first time. You know, Romans 10 tells us that there are those who need to hear, but unless someone goes and tells them, how can they hear? And there are those who need to send those who will present the gospel. The question for us today is, how will I live my life in the light of eternity?
0: So thank you for your company. Do take care, please, in this sun. It is another scorcher, but staying cool as you can. Do continue to listen as Lydia keeps you company through the afternoon, kicking things off today with an hour of prayer breakthrough after your latest news at 1. I'll catch you tomorrow morning from 9 here on This Is My Story.

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1: UCB News at 1 o'clock. I'm James Morris. Iranian media says a US projectile has struck the area around the country's Bushehr nuclear power plant. Donald Trump's claim Tehran is desperate for a deal after a second night of tit-for-tat strikes. Iran targeted three tankers in the Strait of Hormuz on Tuesday. Nicholas Hopton, the former UK ambassador to Iran, says the latest escalation's down to a misunderstanding over the shipping channel.
2: The Iranians interpret it as meaning that they should be consulted and have control over any shipping passing through the strait. And the US side interprets it as saying the Iranians should facilitate and make sure that any passage is peaceful.
1: Andy Burnham's officially nominated himself to become leader of the Labour Party.
3: The nomination process has opened this morning, so glad to see some MPs going in. I'm still the only candidate in the race. We'll get the first indication about 7 p.m. tonight. But it's all starting to feel very real.
1: He's posted a video on social media saying it's strange to enter himself into the race for number 10. Al Collins, the final remaining potential challenger to that bid, ruled himself out of the running on Wednesday. Candidates need the backing of 81 MPs to put themselves forward to replace Sir Keir Starmer. A man's denied the attempted murder of 10 people on a train in Huntingdon in Cambridgeshire. Several people were stabbed on an LNER service from Doncaster to London in November last year. 33-year-old Anthony Williams has pleaded not guilty to a total of 21 charges and is due to stand trial later this year. And disability benefits are no longer fit for purpose, according to an interim report by Sir Stephen Timms. The disability minister found people applying for personal independence payment often find the system dehumanising. Recent figures suggest the number of claimants in England and Wales has roughly doubled since 2019. Bold reform is also suggested, with final recommendations due in the autumn. That's the latest UCB News.
4: From the Bible. Do not let any unwholesome talk come out of your mouths, but only what is helpful for building others up according to their needs, that it may benefit those who listen. Ephesians 4:29.

0: It's 6 minutes past one. You are tuned in to UCB2, the home of hope and worship. His mercy is more, a great reminder of who our God is. His mercy is more, seventh time down. And it's me, Lydia, keeping you company. And just wanted to say thanks to Abby for taking care of This Is My Story. But it's also great to be joined with Steve Botham as we kickstart the show with prayer breakthrough. Hey, Steve, how are you keeping it in this heat?
1: In this heat, I'm surviving the heat.
0: Well, that is good. Yeah. Hopefully you're keeping it okay too, wherever you're tuned in from. And just thinking about this, how a hurried heart can miss what God is doing, but that is why it's so good to intentionally just take this hour in a week, in this day, to pause and to pray. And that's what we're going to be doing, as we've been hearing from lots of you. And I know that, Steve, you've been this week, you've just really been involved in some great work. And just, you were talking to me earlier about peace and about blessing and just praying for the city, about peace and the streets and just getting to walk down the streets. And I just thought it'd be great to start with a prayer of blessing.
1: Yeah, I think one of the things that really stirred me over many years is this real understanding that our place, where God has put us, whether it be a workplace, where we live, where we walk, is really important to Him. It's a calling. Mm. And often we can just ignore it. And yet, as we walk, we can see things with God's eyes. Mm. And so we're called to bless and to be a blessing. So let's just pray for that. Mm. Father, we want to pray that in these days of hot days and stressed children and stressed relationships and all the different issues that impact the people around us, that you'll open.

0: open our eyes. We want to pray blessing on the places where you've put us. We want to be a blessing. We want to speak peace. We want to speak hope. We want to speak grace. And we pray, Holy Spirit, that you would use us to be a people of blessing. In Jesus' name, amen.
1: Amen. Well, it's been great already getting to hear from some of you, getting in touch with your prayer requests. And after some more music, returning to your prayer requests.

0: Coin here on UCB2 Upper Room this Thursday afternoon. A song with a message about longing, about how God fills us up. And we're here to just take this hour to pause and to pray that you would know God's peace. And Rachel has been in touch and said, please could you pray for my right foot? It's been swollen for the last week. It's unknown why this has happened. And I've seen the GP and had blood tests. We're here with Steve Botham joining us for this hour of prayer. And let's pray, Steve, for Rachel.
1: Yeah, we were just chatting between the break about others who may have foot problems in this heat, and I'm sure you'll resonate with this. And we were just thinking, you know, one of the things that's such an important spiritual principle is to look after ourselves, because we're precious. Mm. So we want to pray for you, Rachel. You are precious. And so we want to pray for the right diagnosis. We want the doctors to know, for the right treatment to come into place for your foot, so they'll understand why this swelling's happening, how it can be reduced, how they can ease the pain. Mm-hmm. And we pray for, during the time while you're waiting for this diagnosis, you will know how much God loves you. You are precious. You and your sore foot and the concerns that it's bringing you, you are precious. So we pray blessing upon you in Jesus' name, and we pray swift resolution to this. Thank you, Jesus.
0: Yeah, amen, amen. Thank you, Rachel, for getting in touch with your prayer request. And we are continuing with your prayer requests after this next one.

0: That's who he is, the great I Am. Alec Foreman, you are I Am, everything that we need found in him. Well, we're taking some time to pray this hour. Prayer breakthrough here on UCB2. Still time to get in touch with your prayer requests or even drop an email to breakthrough@ucb.co.uk or get in touch through WhatsApp 01782922220. And Heather has been in touch sharing how she broke her right ulna, the two longer and thinner of the bones in the forearm. And due to this, she's been unable to go back to work as a violinist in the City of Birmingham Symphony Orchestra as the fracture hasn't healed. But she would love to go back to work, but there's a few complications and other health-related issues adding extra pressure. And Heather shared that she's continuing to trust God for one day at a time, as she never knows what one day to the next will do and the way that her body is. But yeah, we hear you, and Heather, we're praying for you. Thanks, Steve.
1: Heather, I think it's an interesting line that Lydia just said when she said we hear you, because we do want to hear you. I'm a big fan of the CBS Hours, one of the concerts 10 days ago, and we go regularly. So I want to hear you playing, Heather. Mm-hmm. And so it's a real joy to pray for you in this. Our God works miracles. I'm just really conscious he has given you this music making gift. So we want to pray to restore the gift, Lord, restore the gift, restore Heather's freedom to play her music. But I want to pray for a miracle of healing in your forearm, but across your whole body for good health. But I was just reflecting on the way you're talking about your day-to-day approach. And I want to pray too that you will grow spiritually in this period, that God will take you deeper into his word and into prayer. I'm just encouraging you to pray for your CBSO colleagues, maybe every one of them by name, praying for God to be seen and heard in their performances. I stood outside the Symphony Hall yesterday praying about the music that comes through and the way in which it so often reveals God and speaks of God. So we want to pray for you to return to the CBSO stronger in the Lord and for you to be a deep, deep blessing to that orchestra. So we bless you, Heather, in Jesus' name. Amen.
0: Amen. Yes, we bless you. And Edie has also got in touch praying for her family and says that we can pray for one of her cousins, Beverly, who is mentally unwell, for her to get healed and to get to know the Lord again as she lost faith in God. And also says, please pray that this family, my cousin's mother, auntie, reunites in peace and harmony and God intervenes in their lives. Praying for you. Thanks, Steve.
1: Yeah, well, I mean, obviously, in the first instance, we're going to pray into Beverly for healing and restoration. We want to pray for her, for God to move in her life. We pray for a fresh grace, a fresh revelation of Jesus, a fresh restoration of the relationship that was broken. Again, there'll be so many people praying for prodigals and family members to come back who are just listening in prayer. And we're praying for that revelation of Jesus, that restoration and that healing. And we're praying for her to know peace in her life and in her walk. And we're praying for Emma's family, for your family, Emma, for hope and peace to transform them. We want to pray for a family unit that is really a blessing. So we pray for that bringing a blessing into the family. And we pray for you, Emma, for your role in that as a catalyst, that you will know God's voice, that you'll be able to bring grace, that you'll be able to bring peace into your family. That they just keep praying for them one by one. Bless them in Jesus' name and see God moving in them. Thank you, Emma, and we bless you in Jesus' name.
0: Yeah, amen, amen. And just as Heather touched on the importance of music, the blessing that music is, well, may this music here on UCB2 bless you. Continuing with your prayer requests after this.

0: It's new to UCB2, Patrick Mabry there, and anybody else. Well, we were hearing earlier from Heather, who was getting in touch about just wanting to go back to work, going into just doing what she loves to do. But there were complications and health-related problems, and Abigail has also got in touch similarly and says, please pray, because I had a meeting about work after weeks off because of health. Unfortunately, I'm not going back because of health, but we'll look into something closer to home. And Abigail also mentioned she has some learning difficulties and finds it just hard for looking for a suitable job that suits her well because of this, but she'd just love to find the right job. She's also got diabetes, headaches and dizziness. And yeah, we just want to take some time to pray for you, Abigail. We're joined with Steve Botham.
1: Yeah, Abigail, I was just thinking in terms of, you know, sometimes God tells us to be very specific in our prayer. So I want to be very specific for you, which is four key prayer points. And the prayer points are that you have a happy job, that it's a job with good friends, that it is close to home, and it pays you enough money. Mm. And I just want to encourage you, just keep praying for that. A happy job with good friends, close to home, and it's going to pay you enough money. And we'll pray for you on that in a moment. But I was also thinking too, one of the things that's helpful when you're finding challenges like, what's the right job? Where do I go? Where can I look? Is to have some friends, somebody you can talk to about it. So I just encourage you, Abigail, to talk to somebody who's on the pastoral team at your church and ask who could help you. Who could help you find the right job? Because finding the right job is going to be really important, because I think God's got a good job for you. So we want to pray for you, and we'll pray for your health. So I just pray for you now. So, Lord, we want to pray together for Abigail, for a happy job that will bring good friends, that is close to home and pays enough money. Yeah. And we pray for your health, Abigail, that you will know how much God loves you. We pray for your health, for God to heal you, for God to give you strength, for God to give you that ability to keep pushing through these different challenges and to come out and to know that he's with you. So we pray for that stickability, that God will be with you through these difficult situations, but that you'll see the answer to God's prayers in Jesus' name. Amen.
0: Amen. Thanks so much for getting in touch. Thanks for your company here on UCB2 this Thursday, and hearing more of your prayer requests after this one.
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0: Hey, how is your Thursday afternoon going so far? Hope you're keeping okay. Hope you're keeping cool in this heat. And hey, we're here to pray and to praise the Lord. Micah Tyler, praise the Lord. We're joined with Steve Botham this hour for Prayer Breakthrough. And continuing now with your prayer requests, Helen has got in touch and said, please pray for my family and I. My son was bullied 2 years ago, and we all went through an awful, stressful time. Please pray that my family and I come back to God and we settle into a good church as we need fellowship. Thanks, Steve. Let's pray.
1: Yeah, well, really sad to hear about your son being bullied. And praying that he comes through out of that. My eldest daughter was bullied at school, but she's such a great young lady, and so there's life on the other side of this as God builds up. That people may bully you, but it doesn't stop you from being very precious to God and precious to your family. So I'm praying for you for wisdom as you help your son through that. But also, one of the things I think is such an important thing about church is that it should be a great supportive community. Mm. So we're just praying for you to find a community that is home. A community that is home, that helps you to read the word, to pray, to praise, but it's home. And I know it might mean a bit of looking around, but actually we're praying for you. So we're praying for you. There is a home. There's a space. It's almost got a big sign out of it, which says this is home. And so we pray for you and your family to come home. Mm.
0: Yeah.
1: To find home. To find a place where you can cry, where you can laugh, where you can be supported, where you can share your hopes, you can share your concerns, you can share your fears. We want to pray for a family that is really supportive of you, a church family that helps you to grow closer to Jesus, but also uses your gifts and uses your passion and uses the things that are on your heart. Because I'm sure you've got a heart to see things happen. And so we pray for you. And we pray for blessing on your family. This is a breakthrough blessing. A blessing to go to a place where you can really see, have that sense of growing and thriving in God's call on your life. And we pray this in Jesus' name. Amen.
0: Amen. Isn't it about building each other up? Community, investment. And blessing as you share your gifts, blessing others too. But yeah, may you be blessed, Helen, and your family. And hey, UCB2, we exist to keep you encouraged in all that we do. And as you go to find that church, hey, we're here to keep you encouraged.

0: Chase Skelton at the altar, pouring our prayers out at the altar. And a bit of a praise point, Lisa got in touch and said that I'm in the same position of Abigail, who we were praying for earlier. I lost my job in May and I'm trying to find an opportunity that suits my skill set. Also went to a healing service on Sunday and I saw so many people being healed. And we're hosting our second public baptism on Sunday. It's been great to hear from you, Lisa, with your praise point. But we want to take some time to pray for you too and your job. And yeah, we're joined with Steve Botham praying for you.
1: I was just thinking, Lisa, when I heard of your situation, I've got a suggestion for you I'd like you to try. We should have a piece of paper and five bullet points and put on that piece of paper bullet points about what you enjoy about work. Now, you might be a detailed person, you enjoy checking things, you might enjoy encouraging others, you might enjoy coming up with new ideas. I don't know you, but God does. Mm. And it's a sense of, it's not just anybody we want into job, it's you, Lisa, these five bullet points. And it's to then take this paper and ask God to put you in a place where you're going to flourish. Mm-hmm. I mean, you're in a spiritual place where you're flourishing. And wouldn't it be great to be able to take stories of healing, stories of God bringing hope into a workplace where you could flourish? Wow. So we pray the flourishing blessing upon you. We pray that God will open up a really great door for you. In Jesus' name, amen.
0: Amen. Thanks, Steve. Some encouraging words. May you be encouraged, Lisa, in all that you do.
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0: Caleb and John here on UCB2, a hallelujah feeling. But sometimes the reality is that we can at times feel like Patrick, who has been in touch and just really knows that place of being in despair. And hey, we want to stand with you, Patrick, to know that we're praying for you. Patrick got in touch and said, please can I ask you to pray for me as I don't think I can carry on anymore. And I feel like I've been in a storm since I was 3 years old. The first time I can just remember screaming to God for help and just losing my mom at the age of 13 and going through forms of abuse. And we're standing alongside you, Patrick. We're praying for you. We're joined with Steve Botham. And yeah, God sees you.
1: Yeah, Patrick, thank you for being so open about your situation. And I can't put myself in your place. It's a very traumatic experience. But you sent through some scriptures. And I was just looking at a scripture that God's laid on my heart, which I hope will be helpful for you. And it's Psalm 77. So I encourage you to look at it. It starts this way. I cried out to God for help. I cried out to God to hear me. When I was in distress, I sought the Lord. Well, you've done that. Mm. And sometimes the next step is, and I don't think he's listening. And I suspect you might well be in that situation, although you're still crying through contacting us. Mm. Verse 10 that says, and then I thought, I will remember the deeds of the Lord. Yes, I will remember your miracles of long ago. I will consider all your works and meditate on your mighty deeds. Your ways are holy. What God is as great as our God? Your ways are holy. What God is as great as our God? And in a sense, this is actually quite an important prayer need, to be reminded of who God is, to see, to have a revelation of who God is, because he's been with you through all those circumstances. He's held your hand in some of these tough places. Mm. But it's more than that. I'm sure there are many times when you've been a valuable person because of your experience. You've been able to help others. You've been able to support others. And just as for who you are in all the other different ways, because you're not just shaped by this traumas, you're shaped by so many things. So we look upon you, Patrick, as a man who God has made. We look upon you as somebody that God has a plan for and a purpose. And in a sense, what God, I believe, is saying is, let me help you push on. Mm. God's saying, I know you can't do it in your own strength, but let me help you push on. Let me help you carry on the next step to 59 and 60 and 61 and 62 and beyond that. Let me carry on with you because we've got a journey to go together. We've got a journey to go together where I'm going to show you good things. We've got a journey to go together where I'm going to show you wonders of who I am. We've got a journey to go together where I show you wonders of who you are. So we pray for you, Patrick. The deep, deep, strong and permanent blessing of Jesus on your life. That you will know him more. That he will surround you with hope. That he will pour his light upon you. In his name, we pray for you in Jesus' name. Amen.
0: Amen. Thanks, Steve. And be encouraged today, Patrick, that he's always loving, the same God with you then and with you now.

0: forever echoing, holy is the Lord. Red Rocks Worship, echo holy. And yeah, to bless his name, we're here to do that and to keep you encouraged and to that you might be blessed. Thanks so much for all of the prayer requests that you've sent in so far. And we started this hour, Steve Botham, you were sharing about peace, about blessing, praying a prayer of blessing. And, you know, we've been hearing the football, the heat waves, just so much going on, various different things, day out, day in, natural disasters happening in the news. But yeah, a lot of tension and like the ground shaking. But yeah, just talking about peace and just ending this hour again with another prayer of blessing and peace.
1: Yeah, the ground shaking, and it's a bit like a boiling pot, isn't it? You know, that when you get heat, the pot starts to boil, and we get domestic violence issues, we get people falling out, and with the football, we may get added drunkenness, and that leads to more domestic violence. But there are also the tensions within our communities. I've been talking to community leaders this week in our city, and we're concerned about potential violence, and we've seen more violence on our streets in the past couple of weeks. So for us as Christians, we have the privilege of saying peace, peace to our streets. I'm going to lead you through some prayer for peace. So I'd like you to think about the road which you live on, if you've got a house or a flat, and we pray for peace. We pray for peace into the different houses. We pray for peace into the different circumstances. Pray for a school that's nearby you. We just pray for peace for the children in that school, for the teachers in that school. We pray for your town centre, city centre. We're praying for peace. Just think about it. Peace. We're praying peace in Jesus' name. We're praying wisdom for the police. We're praying wisdom for parents. We're praying wisdom into the circumstances. And Lord, where there are those that will stir up division and hatred, we pray that their voice will be quieted over this hot period. We want to pray, Father, you keep our nation safe. So we pray peace over our United Kingdom in Jesus' name. Amen.
0: Amen. Thanks so much, Steve, for taking the time for joining us for this hour of prayer. And we speak Jesus' name, we speak peace. And yeah, thanks for reminding us of just that. And also just to mention our UCB prayer line team, if you would love for someone to pray for you, the number to call is 017-8236-3000. Volunteers there ready to pray for you.

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2: 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I'm Rebecca Smith. Donald Trump claims Iran has called and wants to make a deal after a second night of US strikes. State media in Tehran says an American projectile struck the perimeter of a nuclear power plant in the south of the country. A man's pleaded not guilty to the attempted murders of 10 people on a train in Cambridgeshire. Anthony Williams will stand trial later this year over stabbings on an LNER service last November. A minister leading a review into disability benefits says the whole system needs to be overhauled. Sir Stephen Timm's interim report suggests claimants find the assessment process for personal independence payments dehumanising. Britain's electricity system operators issued a warning about tight energy supplies because of the scorching weather. They're more commonly used in the winter to help balance demand, but people trying to keep cool has ramped up energy use. The NHS Ombudsman is warning that confusing dental services are leaving patients in severe pain. It says many patients are falling through the gaps, with one woman waiting 8 years for treatment. When she complained about the care she'd received, it took over 2 years for NHS England to reply. Rebecca Hildenrath, who's the Ombudsman's chief executive, thinks current systems are too hard to navigate.
3: We do see it actually as part of a systemic problem in terms of commissioning health services generally across the NHS. The system is confusing for patients and it's confusing for those responsible for service provision. It doesn't meet people's needs and it lets them down.
2: And Dame Sarah Storey, Great Britain's most decorated Paralympian, has retired from international competition to help promote Paralympic sport. Speaking to Sky Sports News, she says that better coverage is needed.
4: London in 2012, and we got wall-to-wall coverage across the entire Games. But since then, that's really where we've stayed. We haven't made any inroads into publicising the competitions that happen between Paralympic Games.
2: Dame Sarah competed in swimming and cycling, winning 30 medals across 9 games, including 4 golds at London 2012. That's the latest UCB News.
5: From the Bible, Jesus replied, "Love the Lord your God with all your heart, with all your soul, and with all your mind." Matthew 22:37. Amen.

let us not stop singing, not stop praying. Martin Smith, the Kingdom Choir there with Trouble. If the birds can find a song to sing, so can we. It's me, Lydia, keeping you company this afternoon in for Abby. And we started the hour with prayer, started the show with an hour of prayer breakthrough here on UCB 2 this Thursday. I do hope you are keeping okay. Thanks so much if you got in touch with your prayer requests. But we're also here to continue the music and the encouragement for you.

0: Isn't that some great words to speak? It is well with my soul. Trust him, even in the chaos, when things can feel like they're swirling around you. And a hurried heart can miss what God is forming slowly. And that's why it's so good to take an hour during the week and an hour starting the show with a prayer breakthrough. And we change when we pray, when we let God in. And just want to say thanks to Steve Botham for joining us in prayer. And maybe you've just tuned in. Maybe it's the end of your working day, or you'd just love someone to pray for you. And wanted to mention that there are volunteers who would love to pray with you right now on our UCB prayer line. The lines are open from 9 in the morning through till 10, Monday through till Friday. 10:30 p.m. it closes on Saturday and closed on Sundays and bank holidays. But the number to call if you'd love to get in touch, and this team that would love to pray for you, the number to call is 01782 363 1000.
1: UCB2. 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
1: We've had an amazing time tonight. 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
2: Hello, this is Pete Head of the Slavic Gospel Association. For reasons I won't go into, I did not hear of the birth of my second grandchild for 7 hours after she was actually born. For though she had been delivered late one Saturday night, it was not until a little after 6 the following morning that I finally learned of her safe arrival. Only then did I rejoice, and I was reminded that good news can only be celebrated once it's been made known. The fact that my granddaughter had been born did not affect me until after I'd been told of her birth. And similarly, the good news of Jesus' victory over sin and death needs to be spoken about if others are to be changed by it. Because whilst good works are a wonderful expression of God's love for a hurting world, words will also be needed if the gospel is to be shared. Only then can the good news of the salvation we have in Christ be received with joy. For faith comes by hearing, and hearing through the word of Christ.

0: And all the people said, Amen. It's Matt Maher here on UCB 2. So we started the show with a prayer breakthrough and we were praying for peace. And as we hear news now from our UCB news team, maybe just take a moment to pause if you can and to pray for peace. The focus today is the US says it has hit 90 targets in Iran, including bridges, air defense systems, and missile and drone storage sites. Iranian state media are also claiming that the perimeter of the country's Bushehr nuclear power plant has been struck by a US projectile. Tehran has fired missiles at US military bases across the Gulf in response. Donald Trump has told reporters that Iran wants a peace deal so badly, but he's not sure if they are worthy. UCB News' James Morris reports.
1: The US president claims Tehran wants an agreement to end the latest round of American attacks.
2: They have very little left, and they want to make a deal so badly. They called a little while ago. They want to make a deal so badly. I just don't know if they're worthy of making a deal. I don't know that they're going to honor the deal.
1: Donald Trump's been speaking on board Air Force One after more tit-for-tat strikes. The US has targeted ports and cities along the southern coast after tankers in the Strait of Hormuz were hit on Tuesday. In response, Tehran targeted US military bases in Gulf nations Bahrain and Kuwait. Former Security Minister Tom Tugendhat says a pattern is starting to emerge.
3: I think what you're seeing at the moment is likely to continue for several months to come, which is a state of instability rather than outright hostility, if you like. An irregular series of attacks on allies in the region, so countries like the United Arab Emirates, perhaps on US targets.
1: Jordan has also sounded sirens today as missiles launched from Iran were detected in its airspace. Speaking in Turkey yesterday, NATO chief Mark Rutte called US airstrikes on Iran absolutely necessary.
4: When you have a ceasefire and Iran is basically violating the ceasefire with ships being attacked, I think it is totally crucial that the US forcefully reacts.
1: Yesterday, Mr. Trump said the fragile ceasefire between the US and Iran built on the Memorandum of Understanding was over. Iran says at least 14 people have been killed since Monday night and almost 80 others injured. Dame Emily Thornberry, chair of the Foreign Affairs Select Committee, says much more diplomacy is needed.
5: It was negotiated by a third party on behalf of the two parties. Neither of them really made the kind of concessions that you need to make in order to have a lasting deal. You know, it was rushed and any differences were kind of like smoothed over. And it's not sustainable. This isn't a property deal. This is much more complicated.
1: It comes as days of public mourning and funeral processions are coming to an end in Iran for its former supreme leader, who was killed by US and Israeli strikes in February. Ayatollah Ali Khamenei will be buried in his hometown of Mashhad today alongside other family members. Pictures taken during the procession have shown mourners holding placards, displaying threatening messages about the US president. Donald Trump addressed that issue in Turkey earlier this week.
6: They had leaders, they're gone, and they had another set of leaders, they're gone. Now they have another set of leaders, they may be gone. Who knows? And you know what? I may be gone too, because I'm their number one target. Because they're scum, that's the way they act, but I'm doing what's right for the world.
1: Major General Tim Cross is a member of the Armed Forces Christian Union who's now retired from active service. He says many ordinary Iranians had been hoping for regime change following the US president's promise of help back in January.
7: There are many Christians in Iran who genuinely hoped that this would bring about the fall of a brutal regime, and let's not lose sight of that. This is a terribly brutal regime that is quite prepared to kill tens of thousands of its own people on its streets. And, you know, that's the sadness in all of this.
1: Meanwhile, oil costs have fallen slightly compared to the end price yesterday. A barrel of Brent crude jumped above $76 after the US revoked a license allowing Iran to sell oil. The Prime Minister says it's vital to achieve a return to the ceasefire, as well as keeping the Strait of Hormuz open. James Morris for UCB News.
0: Thanks, James. 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
1: That's what we're doing tonight.

Michael W. Smith, playing here on UCB2 this Thursday afternoon. Well, a life hack for you today. According to a recent survey, art is the ultimate life hack. A study led by researchers at University College London, they found that regularly engaging in arts and cultural activities may slow the pace of biological ageing. Published in the journal Innovation in Ageing, the study analysed survey responses and blood samples from 3,556 adults in the UK to measure biological age through DNA-based ageing markers. And people who took part in activities like reading, listening to music, painting, visiting museums or attending cultural events at least once a week appeared to age about 4% more slowly biologically than those who rarely participated. In one measure, they were biologically about 1 year younger on average, a benefit comparable to or even greater than that associated with regular exercise. And the researchers say that creative activities may help by reducing stress, lowering inflammation, stimulating the brain and strengthening social connections, adding to growing evidence that the arts are not just enriching, but also an important part of healthy aging. And plus, art is something that you can do on your own, or you can do it with others, so a good life hack.

say. Eric Nida there, and his heart of praise, giving God all the praise. Praise you all the same. It's new music here on UCB2. And the single, it was released on the 12th of June. And did you know that Eric Nida started writing songs when he was just 13 years old? He spent many of his years of his youth attending church summer camps with his friends, which were some transformative years of his life, and where he began penning some lyrics about God and started leading worship. And Eric, he says, one of my greatest joys is seeing the Lord use songs to challenge and to encourage hearts for his glory. And what a great song to hear. Praise you all the same, knowing that even when life doesn't always make sense, still we can praise him all the same. And it's why we can remain hopeful and full of praise, because God is faithful.

He's always loving Johnny Patton and You Give Love. Well, 1 week to go for our UCB Foundation on the Road. It's happening next Thursday, the 16th of July, from 11 in the morning through to around 3 p.m. And it's happening at Upper Gornal Pentecostal Church in Dudley. And if you're a leader in a business, church, your local community, UCB's Foundation events, they're just for you. The days are designed to be a spiritual oasis and all about gathering leaders together for a day to rebuild, renew and restore as we get to just praise and worship, to look to God and to have fellowship. Andy Elms is our guest speaker next week. And leadership, it can be incredibly rewarding, but it can also come with challenges. So that is why we invite you. Why not come along? You can book your place, ucv.co.uk/foundation.

0: One joy-filled song right there. Thanks and Praise. Songs from the Soil, Philippa Hannah and Lucy Grimble. Hey, is there a favourite place, like a cafe, a coffee shop, that you love to stop by and enjoy a sweet treat, a good slice of cake, or as it's National Sugar Cookie Day, maybe one of those kinds of things? This day, it sweetens the calendar every 9th of July, and you get to enjoy some baked goods. And might you today grab a recipe and bake a batch of cookies? More than baked goods, though, and sugar cookies. Well, this day also reminded me of the Chatty Cafe scheme. I recently discovered this, which is the UK's leading non-profit social enterprise tackling loneliness and isolation. And this scheme, it works in creating simple, welcoming opportunities for people to connect in everyday places. And I love how they've called it their chatter and natter tables, which run in hundreds of cafes, community venues and public spaces across the UK. They're friendly, open to all conversation tables where anyone can sit. Isn't that so good to know that anyone, and that includes you, is welcome?
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8: 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Because the Good Shepherd is out there looking for you, waiting for you, welcoming you, personally wanting to lead you back and taking you back into the fold. 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
7: 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It's called Bible Parables in 30 Minutes.
9: Hello, my name is Brendan Bassett. I'm the national team leader of Jesus Shape People. It should come as little surprise to find that people were very high on Jesus' priorities. The Gospels are full of examples of Jesus noticing people. He gave his attention, his time, his energies, his healing touch to people. Perhaps, too, there's always a part of us that wants to be noticed, that bit of us that shouts out, well, what about me? We like to be noticed for our abilities and our skills. We like to be noticed for our achievements, commitments, our service. Jesus's priority towards people included and emphasized his concern for people who came out of the lowest social status and who knew the most difficult lives. To follow Jesus is to notice people, to help people. Who will you notice today?

Hey, I hope you're feeling encouraged as you're listening to the music, the conversation. And thanks for choosing UCB too in the middle of your Thursday afternoon. Great to be keeping you company. We are now making our way toward our latest news. And in the next hour, we're going to be thinking about how we flourish through just even taking smaller, faithful steps rather than instant transformation. The day-by-day things that we can do that help us to thrive and to grow. And we're also going to be exploring a bit of Psalm 9 and giving thanks to God.

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2: UCB News at 3 o'clock. I'm Rebecca Smith. Iranian officials say 14 people have been killed in US strikes overnight, prompted by attacks on shipping in the Strait of Hormuz. The US president claims the regime in Tehran has asked for a deal to end the latest US bombardment. The family of a woman and her two children, who were found dead in Bedfordshire early this week, say they are dealing with unimaginable loss. Police suspect the children's father, Mark Tumor, of murdering all three. He's believed to have fled to Zimbabwe. Health officials say an adult has died from measles as cases continue to rise. Official figures suggest there have been over 800 confirmed cases since the beginning of the year, compared with over 900 in the entirety of 2025. They have been reported in all regions of England, with more than half in London. Extreme heat in the UK is said to be causing early harvests and is forcing local authorities to introduce hosepipe bans. Temperatures could top 36 degrees in England in the coming days. The electricity grid operators calling on the sector to boost production ahead of an expected peak in use this evening. Climate expert Jess Ralston says there's pressure on both demand and supply.
3: So there's a double whammy effect here. And unfortunately, across the continent, they're also experiencing this heat wave. So in France, during the last heat wave, some of their nuclear was taken offline because it was too hot to cool it. And that means that things are tight all over Europe.
2: Meanwhile, the number of patients being treated in hospital corridors in England grew last month as heatwaves placed strain on services. More than 2,400 patients on average received corridor care in A&E departments on each day in June. And Barclays has announced a round of mortgage rate cuts, becoming the latest lender to lower borrowing costs as competition in the market intensifies. From today, its two-year fixed rate deal drops by 0.66 percentage points to 4.79%. That's the latest UCB News. Your next update in an hour.
4: From the Bible, let the message of Christ dwell among you richly, as you teach and admonish one another with all wisdom through psalms, hymns, and songs from the Spirit, singing to God with gratitude in your hearts. Colossians 3:16.

By faith we walk, by faith. And isn't anything possible with God? It's KXC and Tom Ecclesall at 6 minutes past three. This is at UCB 2. And it's so good to be keeping you company. My name's Lydia. Great to be with you. Loving getting to play you lots of upbeat songs. Songs to keep you dancing. Songs to keep you singing throughout your afternoon.

We praise the Lord, everything that has breath. Praise, it's Jesus Culture here on UCB2. Hey, we're here to help you as you go about whatever it is that you're doing. If it's being the taxi for little ones as they do their activities, the sports and the clubs that they might be part of. If you're on the road, travelling from one place to the next, pop into the shops. Hey, we're here to share the hope of Jesus for you in your journey, reminding you that he's with you and that we want you to thrive and to flourish, which we're actually going to be thinking about those words next, flourishing. And by doing even just taking the smallest steps, how that can help you to flourish.

0: songs that have stood the test of time. Stuart Townend and Guide Me, O Thou Great Jehovah. And if you'd love to hear more great hymns just like that one, you can catch Simon Lowell Sunday evenings here on UCB 2. So yesterday I shared how every morning for around about the past 2 weeks, and I wake up and I see this family of Canadian geese surrounding still waters. And we were thinking about how they can teach us so much about teamwork, how they fly further together. And you know, one thing that's really surprised me is just how quickly these Canadian geese have grown. Just a couple of weeks ago, they were covered in very fluffy feathers. And now it's actually difficult to tell the young ones apart from the adults. They've matured. Their feathers, they look different. And apparently, it takes about 8 to 10 weeks for them to grow into its adult's feathers and for them to learn to fly. And it made me think that growth for us, doesn't it just happen a bit like that? We don't always notice it in the ordinary day-to-day, but over time, the small changes, they add up. We flourish through taking those small, faithful steps rather than instant transformation. Day by day, God is helping us to become more like Jesus. And then one day, we will look back and realise just how much He's done.
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3: Hi, Andy Elms here from Family Church and greatbiglife.co.uk. You know, Jesus says in Luke 10 verse 2 that the harvest is plentiful, but the workers are few. Really, can we say that today, that the workers are still few? We can certainly say that the harvest is ripe, it needs us and it's plentiful, but the workers really aren't few, are they? Apparently, today in the world there's 7.7 billion people, but also there's 2.2 billion Christians. So, few is not something that we can claim about ourselves. I think we can claim lazy, distracted, apathetic, but not few. Listen, we need to understand the harvest field is calling us to go into it as soul winners. We need to become serious again about people's eternal well-being. And we need to say, I'm moving from behind my excuses to be a harvester and soul winner for Jesus Christ. God bless you.

is featuring Jordan West there. That was Red Letter Society with Psalm 9, Thank You. And it's a reminder to thank God for who he is, not just for the good things that he does for us. It's based on the two core promises found in Psalm 9. The Lord is a refuge for the oppressed, a stronghold in times of trouble. And those who know God's name can trust him because he has never forsaken those who seek him. And what an invitation for us to praise through our fears. I will thank you. Give him thanks this afternoon.

That is God's heart for you, his heart for the one. And that includes you, Church of the King, here on UCB2. Well, after some more music, we're going to be hearing our daily devotional. And we're going to be reminded of this, that the mind of Christ is the word of God. It's touching on the life-changing word of God, how his word gives us life. And I'm reminded, as we are going to be hearing it, that to not give up in praying, to not give up in singing, in reading the word of God, because it changes us.

0: In his perfect timing, he's making all things new. And speaking of new music here on UCB2, soon by RMC Worship. I hope that one was an encouragement to you. Well, we are turning to God's Word. We're turning to Romans chapter 8 and verse 5 as we hear this message.
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2: The word for today is reprogram and renew your mind. In Romans chapter 8 and verse 5, we read, "Those who live according to the Spirit set their minds on the things of the Spirit." Neuroscientists tell us that every sound, every experience, every conscious thought, and every subconscious dream is recorded and literally engraved on our external hard drive, the cerebral cortex. Now juxtapose that with this. "Let this mind be in you, which was also in Christ Jesus," Philippians 2 verse 5. Simply put, the mind of Christ is the Word of God. After all, Jesus is the Word, John 1 verse 1. When you pray or meditate or memorize scripture, you're engraving Jesus on your brain. Neurologically speaking, you're recruiting new neuroconnections and rerouting old ones. Slowly but surely, your brain is being rewired and renewed. Think of it as a mind sink. You're downloading the very words, the very thoughts of God. And over time, those downloads are upgrades that form the mind of Christ in us. Know what author Mark Batterson says about how he reads the Bible. "I continue until I come to any verse that may suggest pausing. It's often something I need to think about or pray about. Sometimes it's the conviction of the Holy Spirit, and I need to have a conversation with God before I continue. When I come to one of those verses, I do three things. First, I underline it or circle it in my Bible. Second, I write it out in longhand in my journal. Third, I journal thoughts, confessions, and ideas associated with it. Then, when I feel like the Holy Spirit brings closure, I go on to the next verse." Those are three great ideas that will work for you too. That's the word for today on UCB.

0: It is Josh Baldwin. There is freedom. And you know, just hearing that song, I was thinking about something that we were talking about earlier in the show, the Chatty Cafe scheme. And this is something that, like, a charity that helps to tackle loneliness and isolation. And thinking about freedom, that is God's heart for us, to walk in freedom. Sometimes that means walking with others too, tackling loneliness and isolation, God's heart. Well, speaking of community, over doing things together, well, Ruth is with you after the latest news. She's in the studio right now. The other side behind that microphone. Hi, Ruth.
1: Yes, hello. Hi, Lydia. How are you?
0: Good, good show. Yeah, started with a prayer breakthrough.
1: Nice.
0: Yeah.
1: Always, always awesome to do that.
0: It's good to hear from listeners.
1: Yeah, 100%. Well, coming up on the show today, it's Thursday, so we've got Throwback Thursday. Going to be playing some of those songs for our tea time tune. Got a couple of choices that take a bit of inspiration from football, from the World Cup, and it's a bit of a nod to goalkeepers, so you'll hear those choices just before 6 o'clock. But also kind of peppering through the whole show a few key events from British history that happened on the 9th of July. I also want to hear from the listeners. Have you got a birthday, or maybe it's an anniversary, something significant about the 9th of July? Tell me about it. And then our moment of reflection comes from one of my favorite authors, Seth Godin, who writes a blog every single day and has been doing so for the last few years. Today's is all about the 8 important things that you need to promise yourself. Some really great thoughts at about 6:40. Loads of great music and good fun.
0: So if the listeners want to get in touch with you,
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0: well, what's the number?
1: 01782 922 220. You're putting me on the spot now. Or you can email ruth@ucb.co.uk.
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1: 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Genesis 26 tells the incredible story of famine striking the land, Isaac planting seeds and harvesting 100 times more than he planted. Jealousy makes you nasty, so the people around him fill up his wells with dirt. But ultimately, Isaac digs another well and calls it Rehoboth, which means open space. It doesn't make sense in a time of famine to sow and reap 100-fold and be brought into a spacious place. But Isaiah 32 verse 20 reminds us, the Lord will greatly bless his people. Wherever they plant seeds, bountiful crops will spring up. Perhaps you find yourself in a time of famine. You feel you have no seeds to sow and your life seems to make zero difference in this big, busy world. Yet every small or secret act of kindness is seed in the ground. Galatians 6 verse 7 says, no one makes a fool of God. What a person plants, he will harvest. Don't give up. Keep sowing those seeds. In time, you'll reap.

Well, it's been great getting to keep you company and journey with you through this afternoon, the past couple hours, bringing you lots of great tunes. I do hope that the music is helping you in whatever you're doing. And that is what we're here to do, to help you in your journey, reminding you that God is walking with you, how he's gone before you. We started the show with a prayer breakthrough, and it was also good to take time to pray with you, joined with Steve Botham. Well, we are now making our way toward our latest news, and the encouragement still going as Ruth keeps you company next and takes care of the drive show. But I'll be back from 1 p.m. where we get to do it all over again tomorrow. So until then, have a great rest of your day.

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1: UCB News at 4 o'clock. I'm David Peake. Iranian state media says the country's Bushehr nuclear plant has been hit by a US projectile after a second night of strikes. Tehran's targeting American bases in several Gulf nations during tit-for-tat attacks. More amber heat health alerts have been issued for parts of England. The warning from the UK Health Security Agency now includes the northwest and Yorkshire, as well as the Midlands and parts of the south. A&E units experienced their busiest month on record during June's heatwave. England's National Medical Director, Frankie Swords, is urging us to take precautions.
2: Avoid the hottest hours, slap on a hat, wear long loose clothes, keep well hydrated. Those are all things that can just reduce your chance of running into trouble. The heat can precipitate, you know, serious conditions. If you're at risk of a stroke, much more likely to have it in very hot weather.
1: Meanwhile, school absences in England were at their highest level of the academic year in the last heatwave. That's despite more than 1,000 schools closing, at least in part. The leader of the right-wing Restore Britain party has sparked fury after wrongly describing the 1996 Dunblane massacre as one murder. 16 children and their teacher were shot dead in March 1996. Rupert Lowe made the comment on a podcast as he discussed the UK's strict gun laws. A Nicaraguan bishop has reportedly gone missing just days after being released from prison. Spanish news organisation El País says Mataguevera's disappearance came after a short-term spell in maximum security. Religious freedom organisation CSW say police arbitrarily detained him last week after referencing religious persecution whilst leading prayers during Mass. Annalise Stangl says the 80-year-old has already survived cancer.
3: Obviously very concerned for him, for his health. And then in addition to him, a number of people around him were also detained. And some of those cases are very sensitive. People are very afraid of repercussions. So we're not able to speak or give a lot of details about those. But we are concerned not just his detention, but those in his close circle.
1: And the first semi-final for the ladies' singles at Wimbledon is too close to call. That's the latest UCB News.
4: Weather-wise this afternoon, hot and dry for much of the UK, but cloudier across far northwestern Scotland with a few light showers. Tonight, it looks like it is going to be widely dry and clear, patches of mist and fog forming during the early hours for coastal areas of Wales, northern England and Scotland, spells of rain edging into the far northwest by dawn, and then for tomorrow, sunny and hot again, although mist and fog will linger for coastal areas of Wales and the north, spells of rain for northwest Scotland are expected, and there is a low chance of the odd thundery shower in central parts.
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4: And I'd like to pop in and welcome you to The Drive Show. Now, in light of the sad news of the death of Bonnie Tyler, I'd like to express my condolences to listeners from her hometown in Swansea and to all who fondly remember her incredible, gravelly, beautiful voice. Whether you're holding out for a great weekend, looking for a hero to help you tackle your afternoon chores, or hoping for a little eclipse of the ordinary, you, my friend, are in the right place here on UCB2. And so grab a cuppa, turn your radio up, let the orchestra play, let the dancers in, and let the show begin.

Kim Walker-Smith and Let Revival In. 7 after 4. It is your drive show and it just happens to fall on the 9th of July, your throwback Thursday for today. What is significant about the 9th of July for you? I'm going to be taking a look at a few key events that happened in UK history on the 9th of July. But first, happy birthday to you. Yes, if you're celebrating your birthday today, happy birthday to you. Or maybe it's an anniversary. Ruth@ucb.co.uk. Let me know. You can also send a WhatsApp, 01782 922 220. If you are celebrating something significant about the 9th of July. Still to come on the show, loads this hour, including producer Tom, who pops in with Around the World.

0: KXC Worship, and nobody like you, producer Tom.
1: Nobody like me?
0: No.
1: Oh, bog, Reese. That's bog, kind.
0: It's okay. Well, I'm being very kind to you because you've given me lots of wonderful clues and the listeners, I think. clues that meant that I got them correct so far.
1: Amazing.
0: So let's see how I greet you tomorrow, shall we?
1: Yeah, it's going to be like, and Tom's here. Hi, guys. Yeah, right. Let's get this
0: over
1: with.
0: No, it's not. It's not. So you have given me warning.
1: It's not as easy as yesterday.
0: Yes.
1: I've been careful with my facts. I've not given you Novak Djokovic.
0: Right.
1: But it might be still tricky.
0: Okay. I'm planning on getting my map out. You said it might come in handy.
1: Yeah, it might come in handy today. I think these facts will reveal all. Of course, if you don't know what Around the World in 80 Seconds is, I pretend to be a country. I give you three facts on this country, plus an extra fact, although I have to admit, today's extra fact on the World Cup isn't really a fact. Just an extra fact relating to the World Cup, and you have to guess which country I am. And then after the song, I'll give you the answer and a fun fact about the nation. So here's your first fact. Despite being a landlocked country, I'm home to hundreds of fish species, nearly all of which are endemic. This is due to my huge freshwater lake, which accounts for 1/5 of my total area. Incredibly, this lake is often referred to as the Calendar Lake, and this is very similar to a fact we had yesterday. I saw it. I was amazed.
0: 365.
1: It's 365 miles long and 52 miles wide. So that's the days of the year and the weeks of the year in distance, accounting for all days and weeks. Yeah. It's just uncanny that this has come up twice in a row. I promise you, I'm not looking for date-based facts. In 2012, I reintroduced lions to the Mahete Wildlife Reserve, which became my first park to reach Big Five status.
0: Okay.
1: I am home to Blantyre, a city founded by Scottish missionaries in 1876 and named after the birthplace of missionary, explorer, and anti-slavery advocate David Livingstone. And here's your World Cup / Wimbledon fact, because I'm so sorry, I haven't yet qualified for a World Cup or Wimbledon. So who knows, maybe next year, but at the moment,
0: right.
1: Nothing.
0: Okay, so I'm thinking Blantyre.
1: Blantyre.
0: Is an African country name that I'm familiar with.
1: Oh, okay.
0: So I've got a country in my mind. On the African continent.
1: Amazing.
0: Somewhere down southern Africa is where I'm thinking.
1: Okay. Oh, I should have guessed Ruth would have got this. She's good.
0: Am I close?
1: I don't know. No, I don't know where you're thinking.
0: Remind me of those clues again, please.
1: Absolutely. So despite being a landlocked country, I'm home to hundreds of fish species, nearly all of which are endemic. This is due to a huge freshwater lake, which accounts for 1/5 of my total area. It's often called the Calendar Lake due to its dimensions of 365 miles long and 52 miles wide, accounting for all days and weeks of the year. In 2012, I reintroduced lions to the Mahete Wildlife Reserve, which became my first park to receive the Big Five status. And the Big Five, of course, are leopards, lions, rhinos, elephants, and water buffalo, or maybe not water buffalo, just buffalo in general. I'm not sure. Anyway,
0: well done. I don't think it's water buffalo, though. Just buffalo.
1: Anyway, I'm home to Blantyre, a city founded by Scottish missionaries in 1876 and named after the birthplace of missionary, explorer, and anti-slavery advocate David Livingstone. And I'm so sorry, I haven't yet qualified for a World Cup or for Wimbledon. So who knows, maybe next year I might get something in.
0: If it's the country I'm thinking of, I think they're quite good at cricket.
1: Oh, yeah?
0: Mm-hmm.
1: Oh, wow. Maybe I should have looked into that. If it's the country you're thinking of.
0: I don't know, that's probably a rubbish fact. Where in the world is Tom? Help me out. 01782 922 220. I'm not going to look at your answers until I've told Tom the country that's in my head at the moment.
1: I might not give her anything.
0: Get the map out, though.
1: And give her a poker face.
0: To make sure. Or you can send me an email on ruth@ucb.co.uk.

0: Mass, and that's what I call free. Well, your clues have made my UCB2 WhatsApp just explode.
1: Amazing. Fantastic.
0: Yay! People know where you are.
1: Oh, do they? Or do they? You know.
2: Oh, do they?
0: Well, I thought I knew where you were, and then I was...
1: You changed your mind.
0: Mistaking. I did. Mm-hmm. I did change my mind when I got the map out. Remind us of the clues, please, Sir Tom.
1: Sure thing, Dame Ruth. or Lady Ruth, if I'm a sir. Anyway, despite being a landlocked country, I am home to hundreds of fish species, nearly all of which are endemic. This is due to my huge freshwater lake, which accounts for 1/5 of my total area. Incredibly, this lake is often referred to as the Calendar Lake due to its dimensions of 365 miles long and 52 miles wide, accounting for all days and weeks of the year in distance, which is very similar to a fact we had yesterday about Serbia. In 2012, I reintroduced lions to the Mehete Wildlife Reserve, which became my first park to receive the Big Five status. And Ruth knows what the Big Five are. Oh, I'm testing your knowledge.
0: Yeah, you're a matey. Rhino,
1: mm-hmm.
0: Rhino,
1: mm-hmm.
0: Lion,
1: mm-hmm.
0: Rhino.
1: Rhino, buffalo, lion. Okay.
0: A leopard?
1: Yeah.
0: And what was it?
1: Don't say tiger.
0: Elephant?
1: Yeah, elephant. Phew. There you go. Well done. And I am home to Blantyre, a city founded by Scottish missionaries in 1876 and named after the birthplace of missionary, explorer, and anti-slavery advocate David Livingstone. And I'm so sorry, I haven't yet qualified for a World Cup or Wimbledon. But who knows, maybe another time. I have qualified for AFCON, I'll give you that.
0: Oh,
1: you know,
0: so. Right. There you go. So it's a country in Africa, right?
1: If you didn't know that by the Big Five, anyway.
0: Rightio. So we've had quite a few people getting in touch. Mm. And Brenda and I initially thought that it was... Well, Brenda's thought... Yeah, she's not 100% sure. She's going with Zimbabwe and the Victoria Falls. She does say, though, I'm probably wrong.
1: Oh, it's a good guess. And Ruth, you've changed your answer from Zimbabwe now, haven't you?
0: I have,
1: you
0: yes.
1: You did think that over
0: yes,
1: in the
0: Yes, I did
1: song.
0: Think that.
1: It is incorrect, so good move. Nice try, though. Good job.
0: The only reason... Yeah, so I don't know. What's the capital city of Zimbabwe?
1: Oh,
0: Harare.
1: Oh, well done.
0: There we
1: Harare.
0: Go.
1: Harare.
0: Harare.
1: Fantastic.
0: Okay.
1: That's a course
0: anyway,
1: of celebration.
0: We have got, so sorry to Brenda, Jean and Mike, Roger, Des, Emily, Blessing, Kaying, who says, the Calendar Lake is really beautiful and crystal clear, so has obviously been there.
1: Mm.
0: Joshua and David getting in touch with this answer. We've got Fantastic. August listening in from Chester in England. Francis, Rachel, and first in with this answer is Oki.
1: Hey.
0: Malawi.
1: Malawi's correct. And Ruth, of course, you went with that too.
0: Yes.
1: Oh, woo-hoo! No. Four in a row.
0: I do kind of feel like maybe I just feel uncomfortable saying that it was Zimbabwe. Then I went on the map. Then I changed my mind because I saw Blantyre.
1: Oh, did you see the word Blantyre?
0: I'm not sure if I could. I did see the word Blantyre. I don't know.
1: I might take it off you.
0: Feels a bit wrong.
1: Yeah.
0: Feels a bit wrong. I don't think I can take it with all good conscience.
1: Oh, no.
0: I'm going to release it. Oops. Wrong one.
1: Oh, Ruth, that's very, you know what, that's very, very honourable of you. It's very, you know, you fessed up there and that's very good. I think you should deserve a good point for that at least.
0: All right, a point.
1: But not an official
0: but
1: one.
0: But not a correct. Well done, Oki. Give us our Malawi facts,
1: Here's
0: will you please?
1: Your facts. So in 2013, Malawi's president, Joyce Banda, Malawi's first female president, sold the luxury presidential jet for $15 million to raise cash for the struggling economy. President Banda also cut her salary by 30% and pledged to sell off 35 Mercedes-Benz cars used by her cabinet and introduce a host of austerity measures to boost Malawi's economy. And she actually donates that 30% to charity. Or she donated. She's no longer president. But yeah, what a fantastic woman. Making sacrifices when necessary. And I imagine getting that notice as one of those Mercedes owners. Mm. Oh, no!
0: Yes.
1: But for the greater good, absolutely.
0: No, I love that. Well done. I was actually just searching. You knew that I was doing that. She's still the president. Thanks for that.
1: Oh, you're very welcome.
0: And we'll have another go tomorrow.
1: Tomorrow.
0: Maybe I still have a chance of getting 4 out of 5. Well done, Oki.
1: You watching Morocco-France tonight?
0: You know what? I'm going for breakfast with friends tomorrow morning.
1: Maybe early
0: before I need to be in here. So it's a bit of a trip. Yes.
1: Yeah. Check the highlights in the morning.
0: I think I need to be in bed by 9 o'clock.
1: Bog.
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7: 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Ever looked at someone and thought, wow, he's just in his element? Sir Ken Robinson said, where your passion and your aptitude collide, that's your element. So you're in your element when you love doing something and you're good at it. It's thrilling to watch someone being brilliant at something they love doing, isn't it? Whether it's singing or analyzing the data of a complex spreadsheet, their gift is part of a life of worship to God, and somehow it can draw us into worship too, because our gifts are ours, but they're not for us. They're to bless others. So what do you love doing and what are you good at? That's God's wiring in you and is often an indication of what he's calling you to do. You're never too old to start leaning into that calling, and you're never too young to have already had a taste of it. Don't stop dreaming about the thing you've always dreamed of doing for God.

Luke and Anna Hellebrons with Up and Alive. Just after 4:30, in a moment, we've got our bookends, Learning God's Word, Old and New Testament. We'll have the final for this week, Around the World in 80 Seconds, tomorrow with producer Tom, just after 4:00. How have you been doing this week? I see a few of you have got 4 out of 4 at the moment. Join us tomorrow to see if you can get 5 out of 5. Yeah, I was happy to let that one go. Just didn't feel right. Anyway, today is the 9th of July and it happens to fall on a Thursday. So happy birthday to you. Praying that you are blessed on your anniversary if you're celebrating an anniversary, a wedding anniversary, or if you're marking today for a significant reason that you will know Jesus close to you. On the 9th of July in the year 1811, the explorer David Thompson posted a sign at the confluence of the Columbia and Snake Rivers in modern Washington State in America, claiming the land for Britain. Thompson was a British-Canadian fur trader, surveyor, and map maker. And over his career, he mapped more than 3.9 million square kilometers of North America. For this, he's often described as the greatest land geographer who ever lived. Well, that was back in 1811, marking that date on the 9th of July. You can get in touch with what is significant for you on the 9th of July. Ruth at ucb.co.uk.

David Brackenby, and through all the seasons, though they change. Time for our bookends. We are memorizing God's word.

memorizing scripture, the Old Testament and the New Testament. And what I love about God's Word, when you look at the Old Testament, there are connections in the New Testament. And so I really want to encourage you to read the Bible, get to know God's Word. When you face challenges, these verses and God's Word, the truth of God's Word, help to align you, help to bring you back on track. So much when it comes to lies in the world, and we need to anchor our lives in God's Word. So here we go. Our Old Testament bookend comes from Psalm 119 and verse 105. Your word is a lamp for my feet, a light on my path. And your New Testament bookend, John chapter 8 and verse 12. When Jesus spoke again to the people, he said, I am the light of the world. Whoever follows me will never walk in darkness, but will have the light of life. You know, the psalmist celebrates the guidance found in God's Word, and Jesus declares himself to be the light of the world. These truths are beautifully connected. The more we know God's Word, the more clearly we understand Christ. The more closely we follow Christ, the more deeply we appreciate the wisdom of God's Word. One final reminder of your bookends, and then tomorrow we're going to have a go at saying these off by heart without me prompting you, okay? So have a go. Your word is a lamp for my feet, a light on my path. Psalm 119 and verse 105, that's your New Testament bookend. And your Old Testament bookend, when Jesus spoke again to the people, he said, I am the light of the world. Whoever follows me will never walk in darkness, but will have the light of life. Now, if you want a reminder of these, you can find it on our UCB2 Facebook group, both the Old and the New Testament bookends, putting ourselves to the test tomorrow at about the same time.

0: Elevation Worship and Hold On To Me. It is Throwback Thursday here on UCB2, celebrating key events that happened in the UK on the 9th of July back in history. Remember to let me know what is significant about the 9th of July in your world. You can get in touch on ruth@ucb.co.uk or send me a WhatsApp 01782 922 220. On the 9th of July in 1900, Queen Victoria gave royal assent to the Australian Federation Bill, which set up the Commonwealth of Australia in 1901. Happy Royal Assent Day. Welcome to the Commonwealth of Australia Day to you if you're listening in and you consider yourself Australian. Significant date in your history on the 9th of July in 1900. Got one of those new songs on the way.
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6: Hello, I'm Jonathan Arnold from the Social Justice Network and author of The Everyday God. Every life, however long or short, whether it ends in peaceful old age or young, is equally valid and whole in the sight of God. Every baby, child, and adult is a soul of equal significance and value to the Creator who cherishes them. Christ's death brought salvation for humanity and for creation through liberation. As we live in the now and the not yet of God's kingdom, the angels and archangels sing God's praises, and humanity waits for the eternal kingdom of God, where justice and mercy will reign and a new creation will be begun. Is there someone you know who is bereaved and might need some compassion today?
0: And taking us to the news, it's one of the new songs here on the UCB2 playlist, the brand new one from Philippa Hannah and Israel Houghton. It's called Let the Body Sing.

0: Of all her songs, all her new songs, this one is my favorite. It's brand new on the playlist here on UCB2. It's called Let the Body Sing. Philippa Hanna, Israel Houghton. Wow, so stunning. So coming up, we've got the news with David, and in the next hour, loads when it comes to music, our old and new, at about half past, and our tea time tune choices are classic praise tracks, because it is Throwback Thursday. So we've got those Throwback Thursday choices, and both of them have been chosen specifically because they have a bit of a nod to goalkeepers.
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2: UCB News at 5 o'clock. I'm David Peake. More amber heat health alerts have been issued. Most of England's now covered by the warnings from the UK Health Security Agency, as temperatures top 35 degrees in some places. Meanwhile, the NHS says it's facing a summer onslaught, and electricity networks have had to ask generators for more power to meet demand. Sky meteorologist Joe Wheeler says such a long hot spell is rare.
3: We're talking about this as being a third heat wave, but is it? Did the heat ever actually go away? And even though things will cool down a little bit over the weekend, as we go into next week, whilst it may not still be a heat wave technically, temperatures will still be way above average.
2: Iranian state media says the perimeter of the country's Bushehr nuclear plant has been hit by a US projectile. It's after Donald Trump carried out a second night of strikes on the country. Around 90 targets were hit in the fresh wave of attacks. Tehran responded by targeting several Gulf nations. Former U.S. State Department official Nate Swanson says the development's worrying but unsurprising.
4: Iran may not be interested in doing the type of deal the U.S. is looking for. How do we, I think from the president's perspective, rechange Iran's calculus or at least set this on a trajectory to have more positive negotiations? And he seems to believe that it's through more kinetic action. That's very risky in my mind.
2: Jersey has become the first part of the British Isles to legalise assisted dying. The law has been given royal assent. It'll allow adults with a terminal illness and who've lived on the island for at least a year to get medical help in order to die. Campaign group Care Not Killing say they're disappointed and believe it's incompatible with human rights law. The UK government's demanded extra safeguards before approving a similar plan for the Isle of Man. And in sport, Karolina Muchová has won a tense battle with Coco Gauff to reach the final at Wimbledon. The Czech 10th seed came through a deciding set tiebreak, 12-10, to secure her place in a first Grand Slam decider. Both players had match points and made nervy errors before Muchová was victorious. It could be an all-Czech final if Linda Noskova beats Ukraine's Marta Kostyuk. That's the latest UCB News.
0: Thank you, David. Weather-wise, tonight is going to be widely dry and clear. Patches of mist and fog forming during the early hours for coastal areas of Wales, northern England and Scotland. Spells of rain edging into the far northwest by dawn. And then for tomorrow, sunny and hot again, although mist and fog will linger for coastal areas of Wales and in the north. Spells of rain for northwest Scotland are expected, and there will be a low chance of the odd thunder shower in central parts.
5: From the Bible. If we confess our sins, he is faithful and just and will forgive us our sins and purify us from all unrighteousness. 1 John 1:9.

Maverick City Music and Promises. What a great way to start the second hour of your drive show here on UCB2. We've got the word for today on the way, and it's all about reprogramming and renewing our mind and how we can get to do that. Some real practical advice in the word for today. Also got our old and new with a tea time tune choice that is a big favorite of mine. I used to sing it loads in church back in South Africa, from Vine Song. I think they toured Africa, actually, South Africa, at one stage. Alongside a fun one from Pat Barrett, and then our Tea Time tune choices, both of them Throwback Thursday tracks, because today we are celebrating all things fabulous that happen on the 9th of July. If that is the case for you, there's still time and opportunity for you to get in touch. So on the 9th of July in 2017, the Lake District became a UNESCO World Heritage Site, a site of outstanding international importance and therefore as deserving special protection. The National Park is the first in the UK to get the honour, a status that has been that it had been trying to attain since 1986. Finally succeeded in 2017. There you go. One big reason why you should never give up.

0: called Fire. Ellen Oliver. I visited her church not too long ago when we went up to Edinburgh for the weekend. Hope City Church in Edinburgh. I think they've moved location recently. If you are going there over the summer holidays, or maybe you live in Edinburgh and you're looking for a church, well worth checking out Hope City Church.
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2: The word for today is reprogram and renew your mind. In Romans chapter 8 and verse 5 we read, those who live according to the Spirit set their minds on the things of the Spirit. Neuroscientists tell us that every sound, every experience, every conscious thought and every subconscious dream is recorded and literally engraved on our external hard drive, the cerebral cortex. Now juxtapose that with this. Let this mind be in you, which was also in Christ Jesus, Philippians 2 verse 5. Simply put, the mind of Christ is the Word of God. After all, Jesus is the Word, John 1 verse 1. When you pray or meditate or memorize scripture, you're engraving Jesus on your brain. Neurologically speaking, you're recruiting new neuroconnections and rerouting old ones. Slowly but surely, your brain is being rewired and renewed. Think of it as a mind sink. You're downloading the very words, the very thoughts of God. And over time, those downloads are upgrades that form the mind of Christ in us. Know what author Mark Batterson says about how he reads the Bible. I continue until I come to any verse that may suggest pausing. It's often something I need to think about or pray about. Sometimes it's the conviction of the Holy Spirit, and I need to have a conversation with God before I continue. When I come to one of those verses, I do three things. First, I underline it or circle it in my Bible. Second, I write it out in longhand in my journal. Third, I journal thoughts, confessions, and ideas associated with it. Then, when I feel like the Holy Spirit brings closure, I go on to the next verse. Those are three great ideas that will work for you too. That's the word for today on UCB.

0: Life Worship and Always Enough, 20 after 7. If you're listening in from Hastings today, you have had a royal visitor come and visit you. Prince William has been visiting and he's been made an honorary Winkler at the same fishing club as his late grandmother, Queen Elizabeth II, on his first official visit to Hastings, which is in East Sussex. It's a fishing heritage, has got a fishing heritage spanning 1,000 years. Prince William listened to the local fishermen about some of the challenges that the industry faces, and he was then gifted with a silver Winkle charm. So I have obviously had to go and do some digging into what that is, essentially making him a member of the Hastings Winkle Club charity, which has described their selection process as, well, if he's a good chap, if he's got good character, if we like him, we'll have him. There you go. The late Queen, the Queen Mother, and Winston Churchill were all famous Winklers. I would absolutely love it if I could get an email on ruth@ucb.co.uk or a WhatsApp on 01782 922 220 from a Winkler from Hastings. Go on, get in touch. Let me know who you are, where you're listening in from, how long have you been a Winkler? Fishing industry continues to play a vital role in the local economy there in Hastings. It remains central to the identity of Hastings. You can also pop in if you're listening in from Hastings. So a Winkler is a member of this famous Hastings Winkle Club. It was founded in the year 1900 by local fishermen. It's a charitable organization that challenges its members to produce a Winkle, which is essentially a small sea snail shell on demand, and failure to do so results in a fine, which is then donated to local charities. I like that.
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7: 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It's a story of faith in action, of lives changed, of ordinary people stepping forward even when the past wasn't clear. But this is not just a story about the past. It's a reminder that God is still at work today, still speaking, still moving, and still inviting people to play their part. You can order your copy of This Is Our Story at ucb.co.uk/our story.
8: Hi, this is Bishop Daniel, president of GFA World. I remember hearing the story of two of our national missionaries going to a very remote area. Unfortunately, they were rejected at every house they went to. They went back quite discouraged, but praying, God, would you please give us an idea of how we can share Christ's love practically and tangibly? They went back to the village head and asked, can we cut everyone's fingernails and toenails? They did this to the whole village. And afterwards, people asked, why are you doing this? You cut our fingernails, you cut our toenails. Their response, because we love you and because Christ loves you also. They brought the love of Christ practically and tangibly to these people. In the scripture, we read about the 4 men who brought the lame man, their friend, to Jesus because of their love. We also can bring others to Christ if we love them and pray for them and help them.

If you're listening in from Basildon, Birkenhead, Grimsby, Rotherham, you are among some of the bigger towns in the running for the title of the UK's first town of culture. The 15-strong shortlist, which was released earlier today by the government's Department for Culture, Media and Sports, also includes the medium-sized towns of Corby, Great Yarmouth, Leith, Pontypridd and Port Talbot. And then smaller places like Ifricombe, the Isle of Bute, Lerwick, Sandown, Strabane and Stockton Town Centre Ward. These all round off the list. Each place is going to now receive £60,000 funding as a boost to help develop a full bid. And then three winners, the best small, best medium and best large town, will be chosen by an independent judging panel early next year. An overall winner from these three finalists will then be crowned the UK Town of Culture 2028, and they'll receive a £3 million grant to host cultural events across the town. Two runners-up will receive £250,000 each to carry out part of their program. The UK Town of Culture categories towns into three specific population brackets include small towns, if you've got a population of under 20,000, medium towns between 20,000 and 75,000, and larger towns as 75,000. The new competition, which has seen 15 places selected from almost 400 applications, will run alongside the UK City of Culture in 2029. Here you go. Something fun. I like that. Hello to you if you're listening in from any of those towns.

Jonathan Traylor and We Come Alive. Coming up to 25 to 6 and time for Old and New. Our golden oldie goes back to 1993 and the title track of an album released then by Vinesong. This one was written by John Watson.

old and new Vine Song and Let Your Living Waters Flow, and then this fun one from Pat Barrett called I've Got a Fire, brand new on the playlist here on UCB2. I love that we've got that one. Hey, we've got your tea time tune on the way, and it's a couple of choices that give a nod to goalkeepers, and they are golden oldies.

0: Elam Sound. Playing live at Spring Harvest a few years ago. Grace, That Will Lead Us Home. Maybe you remember it if you went to Spring Harvest and heard Elam Sound. Coming up to 10 to 6, and it's time for our Tea Time Tune, our Throwback Thursday Tea Time Tunes. Featured two Throwback Thursday songs that give a nod to goalkeepers ahead of tonight's football match. Not just any old football match, World Cup football match between France and Morocco. Kind of want Morocco to win. Just not sure if Mbappe is going to have a say in that. Kickoff is at 9 o'clock, very late. I really do need an early night, so I'm not sure if I'm going to be able to make it. But I'm so excited. I haven't actually watched France play yet, or Morocco, so I'd really like to see it. Maybe I'll just tune in for the first half. We'll see. Anyway, here we go. This is your A choice. Jesus saves. Yeah? Goalkeepers? Jesus saves. That's your A choice. My God is mighty to save. He is mighty to save. And God is mighty to save. That's your B choice. Go on then. Which of these two would you like to hear next? Let me know by email on ruth@ucb.co.uk. Message in on WhatsApp 01782 922 220. This is your A choice. 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What do you want to hear next?
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3: Hello, I'm Jonathan Arnold from the Social Justice Network and author of The Everyday God. Jesus says, I was sick and you took care of me. Visiting the sick can bring real blessings to others and ourselves, especially if we see health as multifaceted, involving our minds and hearts and souls and bodies, and all aspects of our humanity, not just our physical health. That is why the simple act of visiting and showing care, compassion, and solidarity can be so beneficial in the healing process and in helping others to find a way to inner tranquility and harmony and healing. There are many kinds of sickness and many kinds of health. What do you ask God to heal in you today? Christ at one and the same time calls us to be involved in the works of mercy.
0: Okay, so these were your Throwback Thursday Tea Time Tune choices with a nod to goalkeepers. Your A choice, Jesus Saves, Tim Hughes. 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
0: overwhelming majority. This is your Throwback Thursday Tea Time tune. Godwin says, A or B, after all, it's all about Jesus anyway. This one, though, voted for by you by overwhelming majority. 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

your Throwback Thursday Tea Time tune, Hillsong Worship and Mighty to Save. Thanks for playing along. Thanks for voting. On the way in the next hour, another opportunity for you to join in on the drive show today with our MCQ. And of course, because it's Throwback Thursday, our MCQ has something to do with a significant event that happened on the 9th of July back in history.

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2: UCB News at 6 o'clock. I'm David Peake. As temperatures top 35 degrees in parts of the country, officials have issued new heat health alerts. Most of England's now covered by an amber warning. The third heat wave of the summer is causing transport disruption, hosepipe bans and wildfire risks. Energy networks are also warning electricity supplies are getting tight. A review has found three people died while others suffered permanent harm under the care of a consultant giving outdated and incorrect medical advice. Dr. Veronica Varney told lung patients at South London's St Helier Hospital to avoid the flu jab and rapeseed oil. She was let go in 2023 and referred to the medical council. A Nicaraguan bishop is reportedly missing just days after being released from prison, according to Spanish newspaper El País. 80-year-old Catholic Bishop Mataguevera had made a rare appearance at a public mass where he spoke out against religious persecution. CSW's Annalise Stangl says the Nicaraguan government uses a very wide network of informants across the country, while some of whom have since been reportedly involved in active intimidation outside the bishop's house.
3: They also use more secret information gathering, so informants in congregations. And we think that's what happened with this particular mass, that there were people in that church that were actually taking mental notes and going back and reporting directly to the police and security services on the content of what he said.
2: An independent review has found that a Church of England vicar who preached a sermon on gender identity at a school service was not a safeguarding concern. Dr. Bernard Randall has reached an out-of-court settlement with Trent College for unfair dismissal. Despite clearing Dr. Randall of any safeguarding failures, the church's independent reviewer said things could have moved faster if he'd been more cooperative. He's spent 7 years on a preaching blacklist. And England defender Jarrod Quansah has been given a two-match ban after his sending off in their World Cup last 16 tie against Mexico. He'll miss the quarter-final against Norway on Saturday and then the semi-final if they progress in the tournament. England have the right to appeal. That's the latest UCB News.
4: Thank you, David. Weather-wise, tonight is going to be widely dry and clear. Patches of mist and fog forming during the early hours for coastal areas of Wales, northern England and Scotland. Spells of rain edging into the far northwest by dawn. And then for tomorrow, sunny and hot again, although mist and fog will linger for coastal areas of Wales and in the north. Spells of rain for northwest Scotland are expected, and there will be a low chance of the odd thunder shower in central parts.
5: From the Bible, greater love has no one than this, that he lay down his life for his friends. John 15:13.

group, and then tomorrow at about 4:40, we have a go at saying these off by heart. So our Old Testament bookend comes from Psalm 119 and verse 105. Your word is a lamp for my feet, a light on my path. And your New Testament bookend from John chapter 8 and verse 12. When Jesus spoke again to the people, he said, I am the light of the world. Whoever follows me will never walk in darkness, but will have the light of life. There you go. If you want to practice those, memorize them, get to know them, have a go at saying them tomorrow at about 4:40, find them again on our UCB2 Facebook group. Our MCQ is on the way next.

0: 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It's not just any old MCQ, though. It's a Throwback Thursday MCQ. That means that we take a look at a significant event that happened on the 9th of July. So, here we go. How well do you know your sporting history? On the 9th of July in 1877, which world-famous sporting event began for the first time? Was it A, the Open Golf Championship, B, Wimbledon Championships, or C, the Davis Cup? So this is the 9th of July, 1877. Which world-famous sporting event began for the very first time? Was it A, the Open Golf Championship, B, Wimbledon Championship, or C, the Davis Cup? You can get in touch and let me know what you think on ruth@ucb.co.uk or send a WhatsApp to 01782 922 220.
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3: 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Thank you.
4: Hi, I'm Vicky Lloyd from Victory Outreach Manchester. In Revelations 3:20, it says, "Here I am, I stand at the door and knock. If anyone hears my voice and opens the door, I will come in and eat with that person and they with me." We can feel we are between two places in God's hallway, what was and what is. This can be a very challenging time, but this is where real transformation happens, when we feel completely out of control. We keep hearing God's doing a new thing and we ask, "Why, Lord, is it so painful?" This is the time when we need to make a new decision and step towards Him. This season may look very different, but He's not in the hallway anymore. He's at the door. Let Him in.
0: And here's your quick reminder of your Throwback Thursday, the 9th of July, 1877. On this day, which world-famous sporting event began for the very first time? Was it A, the Open Golf Championship, B, the Wimbledon Championships, or C, the Davis Cup? You can let me know on ruth@ucb.co.uk or send a WhatsApp to 01782 922 220. The answer's on the way after this one.
5: We know who you are. Yeah.

Paul Baloche, Leslie Jordan, and Anchor Hymns with All I Have Is Christ. Rightio, you had an extra song to think about your Throwback Thursday tea time tune. I was just enjoying the music so much I forgot to speak. Right, here we go. On the 9th of July, 1877, which world-famous sporting event began for the very first time? Was it A, the Open Golf Championship, B, the Wimbledon Championships, or C, the Davis Cup? Big hello and congratulations to Blessing, listening in from Manchester, first in with a correct answer this evening. Nice one, Blessing. So on the 9th of July, 1877, the first Wimbledon Championships got underway at the All England Croquet and Lawn Tennis Club in Wimbledon, London, as it was called then. And they only added lawn tennis to the name after the sport exploded in popularity. On the day, only 22 amateur gentlemen entered the inaugural tournament compared with 128 players in the men's and women's singles. The champion Spencer Gore won 12 guineas, which is equivalent to around £1,500 today, depending on how you calculate it, along with his silver challenge cup. The final attracted around 200 spectators, each paying one shilling for a ticket. Today, hundreds of thousands attend Wimbledon in person, and millions more watch it around the world. Spencer Gore defeated William Marshall in straight sets, 6-1, 6-2, 6-4. But interestingly, Spencer Gore reportedly thought that lawn tennis would be short-lived as a craze and would not remain popular. The game looked very different back then in 1877. The players used wooden rackets. They wore long white trousers and shirts and served under rules that differed from today's game. The now famous tiebreak did not exist, and the style of play was a lot more focused on volleying at the net. I remember playing with wooden tennis rackets. I know, I am that old. No, I'm sure that those were my grandparents' tennis rackets. The first Wimbledon featured only men's singles. The ladies' singles and the gentlemen's doubles were introduced in 1884. And Wimbledon is the only Grand Slam still played on grass. That is what makes it so unique. The surface produces a faster game, lower bounce than clay or hard courts, making it very unique among the four major championships. The tournament wasn't originally created to crown the best tennis player, though. It was originally organized to raise money to repair the club's roller, which was used to keep the grass courts in good condition. The entry fee and the ticket sales more than covered the cost and so helped to launch one of the world's most famous sporting events. Although Wimbledon began on the 9th of July 1877, the championship lasted several days, with the final being on the 19th of July 1877. There you go. Your answer is B, Wimbledon.

0: Oh, that's a good one. New from Patrick Mayberry. It's called Anybody Else. Thousands of people are gathering at the Llangollen Pavilion in North Wales this week for the International Music Eisteddfod. This annual event attracts performers and competitors from across the globe to perform a vast array of music and dance. UCB News reporter Peter Wooding went along today and brought this report on how Christians involved in this festival are seeking to bring a positive witness there.
1: The sounds of music from around the world echo throughout the Llangollen Pavilion, as this iconic venue in North Wales hosts the International Music Eisteddfod throughout this week. With performers and competitors taking part from across the globe, for the past 79 years, this annual event has been a catalyst for harmony and reconciliation through music and dance. Some of the exhibitors and competitors who have a Christian faith told me how they have opportunities to be a positive witness at the festival.
2: My name is Ruth G. I'm a Methodist minister based in Llangollen, and we're here with Churches Together in Llangollen with a tent on the Eisteddfod field, which is on the theme of peace, which of course is the theme of the Eisteddfod as well. So that links in very well with our Christian message of peace, the peace of God, obviously.
3: My name is Salome Mutsinze. I'm from Harare, Zimbabwe. So I came with a team of students from our primary and secondary. Our school is Mother Touch group of Christian schools in Zimbabwe. This is like a classroom. They learn, they develop to be great God-fearing leaders.
4: I'm Donovan Williams. I'm a composer, violinist, and producer. I release music underneath the alias The Giver. You know, God made a way for us to get over here, and we're our goal is just to make his name known through music and make his name known through our lives.
1: Another venue for the Eisteddfod is nearby St. Hothland's Parish Church in Llangollen, which is hosting free daily lunchtime recitals. Today's performance was conducted by the Arctic Voices Choir from Norway.
5: My name is Hege Hansen. We are Arctic Voices from Tromsø. It's in the north of Norway, above the Arctic Circle. And we are here because I think actually it has been a dream for our conductor to come here for many, many years. Oh, we really like singing in churches because of the surroundings and the atmosphere and the acoustics. Yeah, so we really like that.
1: The vicar at St. Coughlin's, Father Lee Taylor, told me why it's so important for his church to take part in the festival.
6: My job here is to welcome the choirs, provide for their needs, and give them an introduction before the concert. You know, it's very much a ministry of hospitality, and of course, welcoming the stranger is deeply rooted in the Christian tradition. So, yeah, there's many opportunities of, you know, talking about God and the Christian faith.
1: And St. Coughlin's will also host a closing service for the Eisteddfod on its final day, this Sunday on July the 12th. Peter Wooding reporting for UCB News.
0: Thanks, Peter. That sounds like so much fun. If you have been part of the International Music Eisteddfod, I'd love to hear from you. What have you done? How's it gone? For more stories from today, though, do check out the UCB Player app and find UCB News, bringing you hope beyond the headlines.

loving the music tonight. That one is from Sailor. It's called One Name. Our moment of reflection this evening comes from Seth Godin, who writes on seths.blog. Promise yourself to see optimism not as a prediction, but as a choice. Pessimists are sometimes right, but they rarely build anything. Promise yourself to remember that the future is not a place where we're going. It's a thing we're making every day with every choice, whether we admit it or not. Promise yourself to be so busy making things better that you have no time to explain why things can't improve. Promise yourself to understand that it might not work is no reason to stop. Plan for the downside and commit to the contribution. Promise yourself to trade the comfort of certainty for the possibility of contribution. Certainty is for spectators. Promise yourself to be too generous for hoarding, too curious for cynicism, too committed for despair, and too busy shipping to permit the presence of resistance. Promise yourself to stop waiting to be picked. The world doesn't care about your credentials. It only cares about what you create. And finally, promise yourself to begin before you're ready, because you will never be ready. And so just begin. I like those. It's called Promise Yourself on Seths.blog.

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1: It's one that often gets chosen for our Friday favorites, which just happens to be tomorrow. 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Lydia brings us praise now, just after the news.
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1: Hello, I'm Rebecca Coatsworth. I love to knit, but I'm not very fast. I once finished a scarf 6 years after I started it. With knitting, you can feel like you're getting nowhere really slowly. The ball of wool never seems to change in size, and the scarf never seems to get longer. Then one day, I would pick up the scarf to resume and notice that it had mysteriously grown. It reminds me that sometimes God works by changing things little by little. One day, I look back and trace how God was present and see what He was doing, weaving everything together. Yes, it can take a long time to see the finished product. But if I stop, how will I ever see God's finished work? Keep persevering in prayer and

I think this one was requested last week on Friday Favorites, Worship for Everyone and God is Good. Thanks for your company this evening. I'm back with Friday Favorites tomorrow from 4 o'clock. As I mentioned, Lydia is on the way next with Praise Now. And I leave you with this, a prayer from St. Augustine of Hippo, who lived from 354 to 430. Breathe in me, O Holy Spirit, that my thoughts may all be holy. Act in me, O Holy Spirit, that my work too may be holy. Draw my heart, O Holy Spirit, that I love only what is holy. Strengthen me, O Holy Spirit, to defend all that is holy. Guard me then, O Holy Spirit, that I always may be holy. Amen. God bless and good night.

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2: From the Sky News Centre at 7, a rare energy supply warning's been issued along with new amber heat health alert as temperatures top 35 degrees in parts of the country. The third heatwave of the summer's causing hosepipe bans and wildfire risks as well as disruption to transport. A review's found a consultant at a South London hospital contributed to patients' irreversible lung damage and premature deaths. Dr. Veronica Varney, who left St Helier Hospital in 2023, is understood to be under investigation by the General Medical Council. Charlotte's father was under her care for several years. He died after his deteriorating health went unrecognised.
3: How many patients and how many families have been left with the same question as us about if their family member or them themselves had received better care, how many people would have recovered? And that makes me really angry and frustrated.
2: Restore Britain's leaders sparked fury by describing the 1996 Dunblane massacre as one murder. 16 primary school children and their teacher died in the attack. Rupert Lowe had been discussing the UK's strict gun laws. Airbnb will report customers who fraudulently rent out social housing to the government under a new agreement. It's thought 5,800 homes could be illegally sublet on short-term rental platforms. Bonnie Tyler's died at the age of 75. The singer had been in hospital in Portugal since May and passed away last night. Sir Rod Stewart's among those paying tribute. She's best known for her hit Total Eclipse of the Heart. Here's her friend Susie Quattro.
4: You can't beat that, can you? I don't think there's anybody alive that doesn't love that song. Not just the song, the way she sang it. So I always say she sang it with balls. That's how you got to sing it.
2: And to sport now, where England defender Gerald Kwanza has been handed a two-match ban after receiving a red card in the Three Lions 3-2 win over Mexico. He'll miss the quarter-final against Norway on Saturday and then the semi-final if they progress in the tournament, where they'd face either Argentina or Switzerland. That's the latest. I'm Imani Rana.
5: From the Bible. But he said to me, "My grace is sufficient for you, for my power is made perfect in weakness. Therefore, I will boast all the more gladly about my weaknesses, so that Christ's power may rest on me." 2 Corinthians 12:9.

And that is what we're here to do, dancing and shouting, because we can know the joy of the Lord. The joy of the Lord is our strength. That was Chase & Co and Elevate Life Music, kickstarting the show. Praise Now here on UCB2 with And So Much More, and it's new music for July. It's great to be keeping you company. It's me, Lydia, with you throughout this hour, keeping you praising, keeping you singing, dancing, shouting. And you know, whether today has been easy or whether it feels like a challenge, hey, we can still praise God.

So just as we heard, we don't know what a day will bring. We don't know tomorrow. That is the reality, but a great truth there based on Isaiah chapter 55 and verse 9. How we can phrase with confidence, because as the heavens are higher than the earth, so are my ways higher than your ways and my thoughts than your thoughts. That was Your Ways Are Higher by Lifegate Worship. And what's one truth about God? A promise in scripture that gives you confidence to praise today. I'd love to hear from you just as we start the show, and maybe getting to share some of your responses next week on Praise Now. Get in touch, let me know. UCB2 WhatsApp 01782 922 220, or drop an email to Lydia at ucb.co.uk.

Hey, welcome to the show, UCB 2. Do you have an instrument in your household? Well, we have a few different ones, but the main one that we'll hear most often is the piano and the keyboard. As soon as you hear these instruments, wouldn't you agree that they do something? When you hear the melodies, the different notes, how the music fills your home from one room right to the other end of the house. And the other week for me, I could even hear the keys being played from where I was sat beside the pond. And because all the windows in our house were open in the heatwave, and with the music, it drifted through the air, and I could just faintly begin to hear it in the distance. And we just heard Fill This House, that one by Still Creek and Laura Story. And I just love how this song, it asks God to fill homes and churches with his love, patience and kindness.

We're getting to hear from Matt Marr this hour with Finished Work. And where Matt said he really is a firm foundation when everything else is falling apart. And isn't that so true? Our confidence is based on the one that we're standing on Christ, the solid rock. And the lyrics paint such a helpful picture of just what Jesus is like. I'm standing on the solid rock. Now think about that for a moment. On solid rock, your attention is free to look outward instead of downward. A solid place to stand. It allows you to take in the view around you, to notice the beauty, to stand with confidence and to lift your eyes. And it's not like sinking sand where you're cautious. And we can rest in the fact that Jesus paid it all. We keep on going, keep on taking steps forward because of Christ in us.

It is a favourite of so many since it was released in 2018 by Australian Music Ministry, City of Light. That was Yet Not I, But Through Christ in Me, a modern classic hymn. Johnny Robinson and Rich Thompson of City of Light, along with them, an American songwriter named Michael Farren, were the people working hard in putting this song together. They wrestled with this one for a long time because it was an important song that they wanted to get the words just right. They pieced it together bit by bit, all based around Galatians chapter 2 and verse 20, where Paul said, "I've been crucified with Christ. It's no longer I, but Christ who lives in me." Every line the songwriters ensured had biblical grounding, especially drawn from the New Testament. And each verse it progresses, it tells the story of the fullness of salvation. Also, the beauty of so many songs, just like this one. I read how this song, it became very meaningful to people during the COVID years, back in lockdown, when there was lots of death around. And one of the lines that said, "No fate I dread. I know I am forgiven. The future sure. The price it has been paid." That was very helpful to people who were facing an uncertain future on earth, but who knew their future with God was. "Though we are weak, Jesus is our strong Redeemer."

Has there ever been a night where the moon hasn't been in the sky or the sun stopped shining? Friend Collective there with their new song Evergreen, and the reminder that God can be counted on. He can be trusted, steady and sure, like the star that the wise men followed. He's our guiding light. From midnight to sunrise, he's faithful. And what a strong sense of assurance in the words that you go before me. And great is your faithfulness. I do hope you're loving getting to hear some of these new songs, new for July. Lots of music, 24/7, day and night here on UCB2 and this hour of Phrase Now. And we're going to be hearing another new song after this next one from Peter Burton.

0: so long.
1: You know, it might be the evening, but today is a new day. And that's one of the wonderful promises we have in Jesus. God's word, it tells us that if anyone is in Christ, they are a new creation. The old has gone and the new has come. Sometimes we carry things that we were never meant to hold on to. Guilt, fear, shame, or the weight of past mistakes. It's a bit like carrying around a backpack full of heavy rocks and weights. After a while, you almost forget how heavy it is. And Peter Burton's song we just heard, So Long, is a reminder that because of the cross, we don't have to keep carrying those burdens. We can say goodbye to guilt, goodbye to shame, goodbye to the lies that hold us back, because God's grace is greater. He powerfully sung, So Long Guilty, So Long Broken, So Long Judgment the Cross Has Spoken, So Long Prison, Slave No Longer. Sin was stronger, but grace was stronger. What might you add to this?

Well, I do hope you've enjoyed it, hearing some songs of praise to fill your home as we ask God to fill our homes, our cars, churches with his love and his kindness. He goes with you. He walks beside you. And hey, it keeps us praising, knowing this. Thanks so much for your company this hour. I'll catch you tomorrow from 1 p.m. sitting in for Abby on Afternoons. And the other side of our latest news, we are now approaching Annie's keeping you company with more music and getting you into God's Word with some Bible teaching. Have a great rest of your evening. And until tomorrow, hey, speak to you soon.

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1: From the Sky News Centre at 8. On the first day of nominations, 322 Labour MPs have backed Andy Burnham to be the party's next leader. He only needs one more to guarantee no one can stand against him. Sir Keir Starmer and Home Secretary Shabana Mahmood are among those who haven't yet given their support. The likely next Prime Minister has been speaking about the process on social media.
2: Strange thing to say, but I've just been in to nominate myself to be leader of the Labour Party. The nomination process has opened this morning, so glad to see some MPs going in. I'm still the only candidate in the race. It's all starting to feel very real.
1: Amber heat health alerts have been extended and now cover most of England. Scorching weather is expected to remain with us over the weekend. Today's seen temperatures top 34 degrees for a record-breaking eighth day this year. England's National Medical Director Frankie Swords is urging people to take precautions.
3: Avoid the hottest hours, slap on a hat, wear long loose clothes, keep well hydrated. Those are all things that can just reduce your chance of running into trouble. The heat can precipitate, you know, serious conditions. If you're at risk of a stroke, much more likely to have it in very hot weather.
1: A review's found three deaths are linked to a rogue hospital consultant. Dr. Veronica Varney, who worked at St. Helier Hospital in South London, told patients with lung disorders not to have flu jabs and didn't give them life-extending treatments. The family of a woman and her two children who were found dead in Bedfordshire earlier this week say they are dealing with unimaginable loss. Police suspect the children's father, Mark Schumer, of murdering all three. Catherine Zeta-Jones says singer Bonnie Tyler was an extraordinary woman with vocals to match, following her death at the age of 75. The singer, best known for Total Eclipse of the Heart, had been in hospital in Portugal since May. And England defender Jarrell Kwanzaa's World Cup could be over after he was handed a two-match ban. The defender received a red card in the win over Mexico. That's the latest. I'm Imani Rana.
4: From the Bible. Finally, brothers, whatever is true, whatever is noble, whatever is right, whatever is pure, whatever is lovely, whatever is admirable, if anything is excellent or praiseworthy, think about such things. Philippians 4:8.

And that's Jonathan Miller with The Promise. Well, a very good evening to you. Welcome to Worship and the Word on a Thursday evening. So good to have you company. My name's Anne. Welcome to UCB2. Also, thank you to Lydia for another Praise Now. So hopefully dancing to some of your favourites and definitely having a dance to some of those fast songs and worshipping at the same time. Well, I've got loads more good praise and worship songs on the programme as we go through the evening. In fact, in just a few minutes, we've got Hillsong Worship coming up, as well as Tori Kelly. We've also got some Bible teaching coming up too on Word of Hope. But let's continue with our music right now. It's Lou Fellingham. Good evening.

That's some words taken straight from the Bible. In fact, from the book of Ruth. I will go is the title there. Well, coming up in just a few minutes at 8:15, then it's Word of Hope. That's the first of our Bible teaching programmes. This week we're hearing from Love Church in Scotland, and they're talking about Jesus Is. So we're hearing five different aspects of that. And this evening we're going to be hearing from Greg Denham, and he's talking about how Jesus is the powerful. So if you want to get your Bible ready and open, he's going to be speaking from John chapter 2. And it's right after this song, reminding us about the name of Jesus.

0: hopefully getting to know that song now from Tori Kelly. It's been on the playlist new this month, so you've maybe heard it a few times now and getting to know it. Such a great song. Well, it's time now at 8:15 for a Bible teaching on Word of Hope. So we're going to be hearing this evening from Craig Denham from Love Church in Scotland, reminding us that Jesus is the powerful.
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2: On the third day, a wedding took place at Cana in Galilee. Jesus' mother was there, and Jesus and his disciples had also been invited. When the wine was gone, Jesus' mother said to him, "They have no more wine." Jesus said, "Why do you involve me? My hour has not yet come." His mother said to the servants, "Do whatever he tells you." Nearby stood six stone water jars, the kind used by the Jews for ceremonial washing, each holding 20 to 30 gallons. Jesus said to the servants, "Fill the jars with water." So they filled the jars with water up to the brim. Then he told them, "Now draw some out and take it to the master of the banquet." They did so, and the master of the banquet tasted the water that had been turned into wine. He did not realize where it had come from, though the servants who had drawn the water knew. Then he called the bridegroom aside, the master of the banquet did, and said, "Everyone brings out the choice wine first, and then the cheaper wine after the guests have had too much to drink. But you have saved the best till now." What Jesus did here in Cana of Galilee was the first of the signs through which he revealed his glory, and his disciples believed in him. Now, I want you to park a little thought in your mind at the moment, because at the close of last week's message, I told you that as far as we can learn from outside scripture sources, Nathanael, who at the end of chapter 1 had been called by Jesus to follow him, had been born in Bethlehem. And when Herod was murdering babies to try and murder the Messiah, Nathanael, tradition says, was hidden under a fig tree. So when Jesus comes and speaks to him, he says, "Before you met Philip, I saw you under the fig tree." Nathanael was born in Bethlehem, but raised in Cana. It doesn't say whose wedding Jesus was going to. It just says his mother, so his dad's off the scene. Joseph is no longer around, probably dead. Life expectancy wasn't great at that time. Jesus is there with his disciples, and his mother has a separate invitation, because we find out later on that Jesus and his mother and his brother and sisters are having a phase in their relationship. It's not long till Jesus' mother, brother and sister trying to take Jesus and take him home to their own house because they think he's lost his mind. When they find out Jesus is from Nazareth, they say, "Don't we know his brothers?" And they list the name of four brothers. And "Don't we know his sisters" is plural, so that means there are two. Jesus' brothers' names are mentioned. His sisters' names are not mentioned. But among the four brothers mentioned are James and Jude, who later wrote letters now in your Bible. Sometime after the wedding, his brothers came to believe in him. We find this phrase, "On the third day," Jesus and his disciples were invited to a wedding. Was it the third day of the week? Was it the third day of the wedding? Because it says Jesus' mother was invited, and so were Jesus and the disciples. Did she go early and they came when the thing was in full swing? Or was it the third day since he called Nathanael? Is it possible that this chap became a disciple of Jesus 3 days before his wedding? It wasn't Jesus' wedding, but it was somebody's wedding, and it was somebody close enough to Jesus for his mother to know, when this guy's in trouble, Jesus will want to know about it, and Jesus will want to help him. So there you go. As you know, we have three other Gospels written prior to this one: Matthew, Mark, Luke, and then comes John. John is the last of the Gospels to be written. Matthew and Luke tell us what Jesus did and why he did it. Mark just tells us what he did. It's a fast-paced gospel, but he emphasizes Jesus as the servant king. Jesus' works are prominent. Matthew talks about Jesus like he's the king of the Jews. He emphasizes the signs that are above his head later when he's crucified, whereas Luke continually refers to him as the Son of Man. Then comes John, writing potentially after he's read Matthew, Mark, and Luke. We don't know. And we see what Jesus did, why he did it, and who he is. Yes, he's the king of the Jews. Yes, he's Jesus, the servant king. Yes, he's the Son of Man. But as far as John is concerned, Jesus is God. So I find myself a little curious. Do you find yourself a little curious? There are 35 recorded miracles in the gospel. Why is this the first one? You get a first chance to make a good impression. There's no second chance at a good first impression. If you're Jesus' advisor, what's your advice going to be? We need a miracle to get the word out about the ministry. Jesus, why don't we feed 5,000 people? Well, that's a great idea. But let's feed them with just 5 loaves and 2 fishes. Let's open the ministry with that. In chapter 9 or 10, this little girl's going to die and you're going to raise her from the dead. Why don't we just bring that story forward? And there's a dying kid in chapter 1 and you go into the room, kick everybody out and raise this little girl from the dead. That's a great ministry starter. And I'm going, yeah, Jesus, let's do that. And Jesus says, nah, let's just go to your wedding and see if my mum's got anything to say. And so that's what he decides to do. God has become a man. He could have opened the blind eyes. He could have cleansed the lepers. Why does Jesus choose this as his first recorded miracle? Chapter 1, I could sum it up like this. Chapter 1, Jesus is God. Chapter 2, Jesus goes to a party. So God becomes a man and the God-man goes to a party to launch his ministry. And Jesus was invited. He wasn't a gatecrasher. And his friends were invited. They weren't gatecrashers. And his mother was invited. She wasn't a gatecrasher. So obviously in Jesus' day, the first Jesus followers didn't go to parties and ruin them. How many times have I been to a party with a Christian and wished I was sat next to a heathen? Folks, this is what we must get in order to appreciate it. John's gospel is so simple that a child can get it. But it's so deep that theologians live in it their entire career and remain in awe of Jesus just through specializing in this one gospel. Here are the opening words, and there are clues we're going to look at in a minute. On the third day, a wedding took place in Cana. Jesus' mother was there, and Jesus and his disciples had also been invited. When the wine was gone, Jesus' mother said to him, "They have no more wine." And Jesus says, "Why are you involving me? My hour has not yet come." You can see the glint in Jesus' eye when he's having this exchange with his mother. This is the phrase he says, "My hour has not yet come." In other words, I am God. This is not part of the big agenda. And he's saying something to Mary to learn Mary's reaction. This wasn't a matter of life and death. It would have been a matter of significant embarrassment, but they didn't need more wine in order to survive. So this begs the question, is God interested in doing things for you that aren't necessarily part of the big global kingdom plan? That's a valid question, because your answer determines your connection with knownness. We see little clues in scripture, like there's a chap called Elisha. He borrows a friend's axe and he drops it in the river and God brings it back to the surface. How does that impact the global kingdom plan? God provides the coincidentals as well as the essentials. God provides the coincidentals, not just the essentials. Running out of wine might not be your problem. It was fermented wine. Right? The Bible was written in a language that we don't speak. There are multiple words in different languages for things. This was grape juice that had fermented. Jesus turned the water into fermented grape juice wine. The wine that Jesus would have turned this water into was typically not as strong as the bottles we're buying today. There was probably 10 times more diluted than the wine we drink today. The Bible warns about strong drink. So you used to be able to, if you were driving, you would have a shandy or a small glass. Now you don't have anything because it's not worth the risk. It was wine, it was good wine, but it wasn't strong drink. Maybe your contract has run out. Maybe your marriage is at a stale patch. Maybe your bank account's getting low. Maybe your health is stuttering. The question Mary is asking Jesus is, do they have to settle for this circumstance? Is there someone else in the room that could maybe help them out of this sticky wicket? They have no more wine. Mary could have said, well, I'm sorry to hear that, but my son's a busy guy. Nobody knew that Jesus could even do anything about it except her yet. Some actually believe that it is wrong or arrogant to expect God to step in to the coincidental circumstances that they live in, and then they wonder why they never encounter God in the essentials. Because God wants you to build faith through the coincidentals. Hebrews chapter 11, verse 6 says, without faith it's impossible to please him. For he who comes to God must believe that he is, and that he is a rewarder of those who seek him. Jesus had given Mary no sign up to this point that he could do something about this. Why was she so expectant? Why didn't Mary settle for the situation as it was? Because she knew who Jesus was and therefore knew what he was able to do. Mary knew her son. Maybe she'd heard statements like Luke recorded in chapter 1 of his gospel, nothing will be impossible with God. Mary had become convinced, my son is God and God is willing. But how did she get to that place? Well, again, scripture gives us little clues. Luke records them for us in chapter 2 of his gospel. First in verse 19, when the shepherds come, this is what it says about Mary. Mary treasured all these things, pondering them in her heart. She was meditating on the goodness of God. Surely, if it's going to be hard to believe that Jesus is God, it's going to be hard for his mum, hard for his brothers, and hard for his sisters. But she remembers being visited by an angel, and she ponders. She remembers being visited by wise men, and she ponders. She remembers shepherds coming off the hill to worship, and she ponders. At age 12, they leave Jerusalem to go back to Nazareth, and they leave their son behind. They think he's somewhere in the caravan train playing with the other children. They realize a couple of days into the journey, Jesus is not with them. And they find him in the temple, talking, teaching, and being taught by those in the temple. And what does it say again? Mary treasured all these things in her heart. Mary had heard her son say things by this point like this. Do not worry about your life. What you will eat or drink or about your body, what you will wear. Is not life more than food and the body more than clothes? Look at the birds of the air. They don't sow or reap or stay away in barns, yet your heavenly Father feeds them. Are you not much more valuable than they? And why do you worry about clothes? See how the flowers of the field grow. They don't labor or spin. Yet I tell you, not even Solomon in all his splendor was dressed like these. If that is how God clothes the grass of the field, which is here today and tomorrow thrown into the fire, will he not much more clothe you? You of little faith. God is into fulfilling and meeting coincidentals as well as essentials. God gives worms to birds. And God brings wine to weddings. That little phrase there jumps out at me. You of little faith. Have you got enough faith to believe that God will provide for you? And your essentials, for sure. But what about your coincidentals? Is God playing a part in them too? He never rebuked them for asking too much. He often rebuked them for having too little faith. Maybe life has just treated you, don't expect too much, and you won't be disappointed. Maybe a spouse or a partner or a family member has taught you, don't expect too much, and you won't be disappointed. But this isn't life. This isn't a spouse or a family member or stingy parents. This is God. making a promise that he will keep. And it says, Mary spent 30 years pondering in our hearts. And here we have, his spirit lives in here, his word in our hands, and we can be even more confident than Mary was that God has given us a foundation to believe he wants to meet our needs, and he wants to do it in ways that he's glorified. Amen. Romans chapter 8. What shall we say to these things? If God is for us, who can be against us? He did not even spare his own son, but delivered him for us all. How will he not also with him freely give us all things? If there is an epidemic today, it's a deficiency. Have we lost our confidence in the goodness of God towards me? The goodness of God is walking towards you. The goodness of God is living inside you. Miracles happen when there's an atmosphere of expectation, but they can also be a total surprise. Whatever he tells you to do, do it. Even if it doesn't seem logical. 2 Kings, Naaman, go and dip yourself in the Jordan River seven times. Do you know who I am? Do you know how foolish I will look to my servants if I dip myself? Who's saying it? God is saying it. And here's what it says. The Bible emphasizes this. There's nothing mistaken in the Bible. The servants take the jars of water and present it to the master of the banquet. How would you be feeling? Here's what the Bible says. He did not realize where it come from, but the servants who had drawn the water. Go and get the bridegroom. This is going to be that wedding I told you about at the beginning. And he calls the bridegroom aside. You have saved the best till now. Toes, skin, and grit could ferment in God's hands to sort of put you off drinking for life. This wasn't white lightning. This wasn't Buckfast. Drunkenness in the Jewish culture was embarrassing. For every two glasses of wine that they drank, they would drink three glasses of water, but not from purification jars. You drink water from jugs. Even when Jesus fed the 5,000, he didn't have a little communion, you know, a 2025 communion size square. There was 12 baskets left over. It wasn't just you have a little here. God is into providing extra full provision. What was going on here? Well, as you're probably aware, when it comes to weddings, the bride and her family traditionally take prominence. They would pay a dowry. Someone would make arrangements. Even the groom's mother, if invited, could participate in the arrangements with the family of the bride. Very often the bride would hide herself away and let her parents make the arrangements. And all the groom had to do in first century Israel was make sure there was wine at the wedding. That was his job. That's it. You're bringing the wine. How easy is my job? You don't have to go to a tasting. You don't have to view a venue. You don't have to attend a rehearsal. Just make sure there is wine for the guests. Sorted. How many times have you been on your way home from work, drove up the driveway to remember your wife said to you in the morning, when you're coming home, could you bring in wine, bread, milk, rusks, nappies? And you drive up the driveway and you've now got that dilemma. Do I go in or do I just reverse back out and go to the shop? Brides don't forget what they've asked for. He failed. He had one job. And he messed it up. In close-knit communities of Jesus' day, this was an epic blunder. It would never be forgotten. Only Jesus' mother, the servants, and Jesus knew that the bridegroom was in a pickle. And they kept the secret. They saved face for the groom. That's God. He takes your sins, your ridicule, your embarrassment, your shame, your guilt, and your condemnation. But why did he do this miracle? I don't know who the groom was, but I do know this. God loved him. There's never been a groom, a bride, a best maid, a bridesmaid, or a best man that God does not love. When God is at the wedding, God loves you. The groom could have been shamed. Instead, he's honored. you've saved the best till now. Wow, you do things differently. But why did Jesus do this miracle first? In Matthew, you have parables, fictional stories with deeper meaning. In John, you have signs, seven of them, historical events with a deeper message. So what stands out? Here's the first clue of three. My hour has not yet come. But why did he start his ministry with this miracle? My hour has not yet come. The phrase appears six times in John, and every time it's mentioned, he's referring to his death. Why does he say these words in this circumstance? Here are these purification jars. Here is this cleansing jar. Not jugs for drinking, jars for purifying. In other words, this miracle sums up the very reason why Jesus came. Jesus came for purification purposes. We needed to be clean before God. I'll explain that a little as I go into the second clue. But your soul needs to be clean before God before you can know that God knows you. Each jar contains 20, 30 gallons. And there are six jars. That's up to 180 gallons of wine, 1,091 bottles of wine. They've already drank the bar dry. That's 5,455 average-sized glasses of wine for a wedding that's 3 days in. There is no need on earth that can exhaust the grace of God. His grace is lavished. His grace is poured out. It's spilled out almost recklessly, one commentator said. The groom failed to provide, but Jesus always ultimately provides. And this is what the Bible says. The blood of Jesus cleanses us from all sin. What is wine? Figuratively, blood. What is water? I thirst. You were bought, according to Acts, the church of God, which he purchased with his own blood. Not £1 million purchase could have saved you. Not £1 billion purchase could have saved you. Every word, every treasure in the universe couldn't have purchased you. The precious blood of Jesus purchased you for all your sins, for all people at all times. I'm going to come back to that, why the hour has not yet come, as I close the message. Here's the final clue for today. You have saved the best till now. It is legitimate to say the best is yet to come. When I think scripture, where does my head go? The Last Supper. The last meal, Jesus with his disciples. There's an excruciating moment up ahead for all of them. This is my body, he says as he takes the bread. This is my blood, he says as he takes the wine. The Last Supper was a closing of a new covenant with water and the beginning of a new covenant with wine. What was wrong with the first covenant? Us. We explored this in week one. God found fault with the people because they did not remain faithful to the covenant. The old water covenant is based on our faithfulness. You do good, you'll get good. Remember, we went through the list of the blessings and the curses. You do bad, you'll get bad. But this covenant is based not on what they will do, but what he will do. I will provide you 5,455 glasses of wine 3 days into your wedding so that you'll never run out of grace, never run out of forgiveness, never run out of goodness. You will not just have enough. There will always be too much. So the supply of wine had run out. In other words, the old covenant was not sufficient for purification. You ever heard the phrase, God just accepts me just as I am? I believe that's a helpful phrase, but it's not true. God doesn't accept me just as I am. God loves me despite how I am and loves me just as he loves Jesus. The love God had for another was extended to me, not based on condition, behavior, or cooperation, based on undeserved grace and favor. The Holy Spirit needs to open your eyes to the truths of the gospel. You'll never get it in your own strength. If you're blind, you have to say, Lord, I'm blind, help me see. We're in this place where we're in between days. What do people do at a wedding? Two things. They talk about theirs, or they dream about theirs. If you sit at a table and you don't know the people, the icebreaker is always, how did you guys get married? Oh, we're not married yet, we're engaged. Where are you getting married and what caterers have you got? There might be girls there that are the bridesmaid hoping to one day become the bride and they're imagining their wedding. I wonder if Jesus at this wedding is imagining his. Is that what's going through his mind? See, Jesus' ministry starts with a wedding party. At the culmination of the ages, when Jesus comes back, there will be a wedding party. When did this miracle happen? On the third day. When was Jesus resurrected? On the third day. If Jesus being born in Bethlehem is day one, and the start of his ministry is day two, then what is him coming back? On day three, God went to a party, the marriage supper of the Lamb. His ministry begins with a party. His ministry culminates in a party, a wedding. And here we are in between days. What does Jesus say about the end of between days? The kingdom of God is like a wedding feast. And a king invites all his friends and family and servants from far and to come, and some don't want to come. You can get so religious that when God wants to celebrate, you're not in the mood. Here we are, anticipating the third day, having experienced the first day, but living in this in-between days. The second day seems to be the longest of the lot. What should we be doing? Inviting, feasting, celebrating, partying, and proclaiming. Because anything Jesus does for you will always be sweeter, more satisfying, more refreshing, more beneficial than anything we could ever do for ourselves.
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0: And that's that song from Hillsong Worship, I promised you earlier. King of Kings, it's one way of describing Jesus. And before that was our Bible teaching. And this evening we had Craig Denham from Love Church Scotland. He was talking about how Jesus is the powerful. And he said, even in quiet beginnings, we see Jesus' power is at work. He has the ability of transforming the ordinary into something divine. Some really great news there for us to relate to. And he said loads more really good things. So hopefully you've taken some notes so you can be reminded of some of the things that he said and then begin to study it and pray over it in the next few days. Well, we'll be ending our series of Jesus as tomorrow evening as we conclude how Jesus is the merciful.
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9: Hi everyone, my name is Favour Moribund from the Godly Man podcast. Some time ago, I had the privilege of skydiving. I was excited, I'd heard about how incredible the experience is, and it's a once-in-a-lifetime thing, and I truly believe that it would change my life, as it had for others. So I arrived at the place, and I went for the safety training, and boarded the plane, and we jumped. It was great. On my way home, I remember thinking, is that it? After years of waiting and dreaming, and wanting to experience that, it was over in about 5 minutes. Then I was hit with a word. Nothing in this world can satisfy us like Jesus can. Not our dreams, not our ambitions, not even the people around us. And just let me share what the wisest king who experienced all this wealth and pleasures this life has to offer. Fear God and obey Him. That's it.

And that's Annie there. Well, in just a few minutes at 9 o'clock, then we've got the latest news. A reminder, as we play the news, it's not just about listening to it, but really great to be praying through some of the things that we hear on the news. That's going to be followed by a Bible verse, because we like to start off every hour of every programme in God's Word. That's why we have that Bible verse just after the news at the top of the hour. And you can follow along to it. We're going to be hearing from Deuteronomy 7 and verse 9. And then I want to tell you a little bit about, if you'd like somebody to get alongside and pray with you and for you, I'm going to tell you how you can get in touch with UCB Prayer Line even this evening.

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1: From the Sky News Centre at 9, Labour MPs have overwhelmingly backed Andy Burnham to be their next leader. On the first day of nominations, 322 of them have lent their support. It's about 80% of the parliamentary party. Mr Burnham says he's deeply grateful. Our chief political correspondent John Craig says he's almost guaranteed to be the next Prime Minister.
2: He's one short of the 323 he needs to be absolutely sure no other candidate can get the required 81. Most of the cabinets are on this list, but I can't see Keir Starmer. I can't see Shabana Mahmood.
1: It's been another day of record-breaking weather. The Met Office says it's the first time ever there have been 8 days in a year where temperatures have topped 34 degrees. Meanwhile, amber heat health alerts have been extended to cover most of England. A review's found a consultant at a South London hospital contributed to patients' irreversible lung damage and premature deaths. Dr. Veronica Varney, who left St. Helier Hospital in 2023, is understood to be under investigation by the General Medical Council. Charlotte's father was under her care for several years. He died after his deteriorating health went unrecognised.
3: How many patients and how many families have been left with the same question as us? About if their family member or them themselves had received better care, how many people would have recovered? And that makes me really angry and frustrated.
1: Brian Adams, Catherine Zeta-Jones and Sir Rod Stewart have led tributes to Bonnie Tyler. The total eclipse of the heart singers died in hospital in Portugal at the age of 75. Wimbledon will have an all-Czech final in the women's singles. Karolina Muchová overcame Coco Gauff and will face 21-year-old Linda Noskova. And the pounds hit a fresh year-long high against the euro. Sterling's now equal to €1.17, a level not seen since June 2025. It's also at a three-week high against the dollar. That's the latest. I'm Imani Rana.
4: From the Bible. Know therefore that the Lord your God is God. He is the faithful God, keeping his covenant of love to 1,000 generations of those who love him and keep his commandments. Deuteronomy 7:9.

That's Hope Darst. And if the Lord builds the house, a good reminder, then nobody can tear it down. Isn't that good news every day? Well, it's 6 minutes past nine on a Thursday evening. This is UCB2. My name's Anne, and it's so good to have your company. You are so welcome to the programme. We've got some more Bible teaching coming up at 9:30 with it today with Jeff Vines. I'll tell you more about that later. Also, you know, sometimes life can just be tough and hard and difficult. And if you would appreciate somebody getting alongside to just pray with you and for you, even this evening, I'm going to be telling you about UCB Prayer Line and giving you the details to get in touch right after this as we step back in time to Noel Richards.

0: That's such a great song. You know, it was released, years and years ago. And yeah, aren't the words still so true this evening? We want to see Jesus lifted high. That's our prayer on a daily basis. So it's always good to sing along to that. Well, I did say I was going to give you some information on UCB Prayer Line. So if you would like somebody to pray with you or for you, you know, sometimes it's hard to know what to pray, or we're just going through a situation and just appreciate somebody getting alongside. 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
2: Hi, my name's Aaron Kent, personal and professional development life coach and owner of Elevate Youth. There are many times in my life where I didn't want to do the things that God told me to do because either it just felt uncomfortable, it felt too hard, and I don't want to do that. I want to do something else, and I'm sure you've probably been in a similar situation too. Maybe in your education, where God is telling you to study a specific course, but you feel you don't want to because you can't be bothered. Or God is telling you to go to a specific city and you feel like you don't want to because you don't know anybody there. The things of God might not always make sense, but by choosing to be obedient to the instructions of God, you will surpass all of your own understanding, all of your expectations. Let me share with you one of the ways that you can do that. Spend time in worship. Just worshiping God. That will give you an opportunity to listen to that which God desires you to do.

Testimony is the title there. And you know, when you think about that word, we all have a testimony, don't we, about how we came to know Jesus. And sometimes you think, well, my testimony's not much, but every testimony is so important and so essential, because it's your story of how you came to know Jesus, and that's always special. Well, coming up in just a few minutes at 9:30, then we've got Bible teaching as we join today with Jeff Fiennes. And it's part two of a two-part programme on modern myths. So you need to get your Bible open and ready to 2 Timothy 4 as well as Matthew 1. He's going to be speaking from both of these chapters.

0: Trustful in the title of the song there. Well, it's 9:30 on a Thursday evening, so it's time for Today with Jeff Vines. And he's talking this evening about modern myths.
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2: In Matthew chapter 17, don't turn there, I'm going to summarize it. Matthew chapter 17, Jesus takes Peter, James, and John. Anytime the disciples are listed in the Bible, Peter's always listed first because he's the one in charge. He's kind of the leader of the disciples, and James and John are right behind him. Jesus takes them up onto a mountain that later will be called the Mountain of Transfiguration. And we don't know exactly what happened, but the Shekinah glory of God, I mean, somehow God peeled back the flesh. Remember, Jesus is God in the flesh. He's 100% man, 100% God. And if that's a problem for you, that's because you're finite. You're limited by time and space, so of course you can't understand that. But God is not limited by anything other than what he limits himself. There is self-limitation. So when Jesus came to planet Earth, even though he was in essence deity, now stay with me, I told you, rapid fire. In essence deity, he gave up some of the privileges associated with being deity so he could live the life you and I have been called to live. That's why in Hebrews chapter 2 and Hebrews chapter 4, he what? Experienced all things as we experienced them. And yet he did not sin. He was made like us in all ways. Well, if Jesus operated as God when he was on planet Earth, well, that temptation's not fair. I don't get to operate as God. I operate in the flesh. So somehow on the mountain, the flesh or the humanity of Jesus was pulled back, and Peter, James, and John got to get a glimpse of God, what God, the essence of who Christ really is. In his being, he is God. And they saw it, and God just seemed to be talking to Moses and Elijah. I've always wondered, how did Peter and James and John know it was Moses and Elijah? They didn't have any pictures floating around of the guys, right? It must have been a revelation of God, just like God revealed to them Jesus, God revealed to them this is Moses and Elijah. Peter is so happy by what he saw. He's so thrilled, he didn't want to come down off the mountain, would you? He said, let me build some tabernacles up here. The Greek word is actually tents or houses, oikos. Let me build some houses up here, and Jesus, you can live in one, and Moses and Elijah, and we'll just stand here and watch you do that every day. You can just do this again and again. That's Peter. He's not thinking, you got to eat, you got to go down and survive. He thinks, nothing's better than this, let's go. Now, as great as that experience was, I want to read to you something that Peter will write later on in his epistle, okay? As great as that experience was, and to Peter, it was probably the greatest experience he ever had. I'm sure it was. Later on, he writes something that is astounding. When he writes his epistle, 2 Peter chapter 1, verse 16, here's what he says. For we did not follow cleverly devised stories when we told you about the coming of our Lord Jesus Christ in power, but we were eyewitnesses of his majesty. He received honor and glory from God the Father when the voice came to him from the majestic glory saying, this is my son whom I love, with him I am well pleased. We ourselves heard this voice that came from heaven when we were with him on the sacred mountain. Yeah, it's sacred now, right? We also have the prophetic message as something completely reliable. Some of your translations will say, we have something more certain than what? More certain than Peter's experience when he was an eyewitness to Jesus' Shekinah glory. And you will do well, he says, to pay attention to it, as to a light shining in a dark place until the day dawns and the morning star rises in your hearts. Verse 20, above all, you must understand that no prophecy of Scripture, this is the Greek word graphe, he says nothing has been written, this is Scripture, none of it came about by the prophet's own interpretation of things. For prophecy never had its origin in human will, but prophets spoke from God as they were carried along by the Holy Spirit. Important Greek phrase there. Here's what it means. It takes the imagery of a person who is driving a horse-driven carriage. And the phrase means that as long as the driver is staying on the road, no problem. But if he starts to veer off, then he'll take the reins and place the horses back on the path. So, and there's so much here, but let me summarize it for you. Peter is saying this, That thing that happened in Matthew 17, you know, he didn't say Matthew 17 because Matthew 17 wasn't written yet, but that thing that happened up on the mountain, that was so cool. But have you ever had an experience that a week later you think to yourself, did I really see that? What happened? Over in 1 Peter, Peter writes to the church, he says, you know what? I have something, we have something more certain than even that experience. What is it? That which is written, the graphe, the word of God. So by the time the apostles are planning the churches, they continue to emphasize, be careful of allowing your emotions or your feelings to determine truth. Even your experiences, for all of those are subject to the objective word of God, that which is written. So much so that they said when these riders were riding, see, you remember the horse-driven carriage? They were using their personalities. That's why they're different writing styles. They were using their research. Luke says he was gathering testimony to Theophilus. But he said, make no mistake, the final product belongs to God. And it's not through some kind of dictation where you're on the mountain foaming at the mouth. It's that God allows them to use their resources of the eyewitness accounts, but the Holy Spirit is responsible for the final product. Now, why is that important? We're going to come to 2 Timothy 4 now. And in 2 Timothy 4, something happens that, you know, I knew when I read these four chapters on study break 2 years ago, I knew when I came to this day, I thought, man, I don't know what God's going to do when I have to tackle this passage because I've avoided it because it's hard. So I have written the original language for you and I didn't show you, I'm not doing this to show you I know Greek, okay? I'm doing this because only through showing you the Greek, the middle, the present or the active indicative participles or the middle voice, the active voice and the passive voice, only by showing you that, and I'm not going to take a long time, but I got to take some time, will you see how this passage packs a powerful punch? Hey, that's four P's. Orators are always looking for that. This passage packs a powerful punch. So Timothy, writing to the church, and these are Christians in Ephesus. He says, and we always get the wrong side first. He starts out by saying this, preach the word. Keruxon to logon, from logos. Now, why does he start this way? Well, you know the word preach, proclaim, preach the word. He starts out by reminding the Ephesians because they're into the experiential, okay? And to the flesh, the experiences of the flesh. So he starts out by saying, Timothy, and this is Paul to Timothy. Timothy, you're young. And you know, they say that when you're older, you're more fierce. You know, a lion is never more fierce than when he's about to die. And Paul is in a prison and he has a death sentence hanging over his head. He's going to die. And he sends Timothy this letter. He says, Timothy, preach the word. And he uses logos. And there's a connection here that I never get time. By the way, when I was a teaching pastor at Savannah, I got to do this every Wednesday. And they gave me an hour and a half. Don't worry. I only got about 42 minutes. Here we go. Here we go. Listen now. Paul says to Timothy, preach the word. This word logos, in John chapter 1, John says, in the beginning was the word was with God, the word was God, the word became flesh. That's a statement of the Trinity, the triune God. Many people struggle with that. I don't know why. The Bible talks about the Trinity, and all it's trying to communicate is that God is one being in three persons. One being in three persons. Now, you and I are one being, but we can't be three persons. That's because our being is human. But God's being is divine. And God can do whatever he wants. So God is one being, essential being, in three persons. God the Son, God the Father, God the Holy Spirit. In the early church, heresies continued to arise out of a misunderstanding of the Trinity. The primary heresy in the New Testament that Paul has to deal with is called Gnosticism. And basically it says this, whatever you do in the flesh doesn't matter. It's only the spirit that matters. So you can participate in whatever you want to in the flesh because it doesn't matter. Just the spirit matters. I don't know how you could possibly separate the two, but they did. The Bible teachers come along, the apostles rather, disciples come along and say, wait a minute, Jesus was fully God and fully man. They said, no, it's impossible. There's no way God would ever take flesh because flesh is inherently evil. But they had a kind of a, a personal preference here. That is, they wanted to continue to do what they did in the flesh without Christ coming in and changing that. They wanted to affirm that Jesus is the Son of God and I believe in him, but I don't want it to change the way I'm living. I want to do what I want to do in the flesh because I'm going to keep these two separate. And that doctrine of Gnosticism hounded the church all through its early stages. So the first thing he says, he comes and he says, preach the word. He's referring to the Logos. Preach the whole word. Preach the God the Father, God the Son, God the Holy Spirit, and the transformation of the flesh by the Spirit. Timothy, preach the word. And because Ephesus struggled with this idea, he says, and be ready to do so. You've got eucharos and akaros, which is the same word, in season, out of season. But folks, you know what this means? It's not, we say in season, out of season, but what it means when you put these ideas together, it means in time and out of time. It means when it's popular and when it's not popular. That's what the phrase means. When it costs you something, when it doesn't cost you something. So the word of God is not changing. Culture changes, but the word of God does not. And then he says, as you're teaching people, he uses three Greek words that are progressive. That is, they are progressive in intensity. Convict, eleion, and rebuke, and exhort. I love this word, parakaleison. Okay, so sometimes I have to pause just a little bit. But he's saying, first of all, gently remind them, convict. Say, hey, don't do that. You know, let's say my buddy Rick Reed out here is doing something he shouldn't do, like throwing his 9-iron or something when he gets mad at golf. I'm supposed to go up to him and say, my buddy, don't do that. But the third or fourth time he does it, and he would never do that. I'm just using him as an example. The third or fourth time, then I rebuke. Hey, knock it off. And then the third time, strangely enough, I exhort. I say, come on, man, you can do this. I know it's tough. I know you're fighting it, but you've got to win this battle. And then he says, en apase, which means complete patience. It's a beautiful word here. Macrothumia. It's the patience that God has in the book of Revelation. So he says, the whole idea of telling someone to change is not to throw them out of the church or excommunicate them. The whole reason for gently convicting them, strongly convicting them, exhorting them and encouraging them with great patience is so that they might repent. So you always want to win them back. You don't want to excommunicate them so you can say to them, hey, I told you so. I'm glad things are going bad for you. I'm so happy about that. You ever met somebody that's glad when someone sins and doesn't repent? Well, they're there. Now, got to move quickly. This is where it gets interesting. Then he looks at him and he says, there's going to come a time, and this is where the voices start. There will come a time, estai gar kairos, a time will come, a season will come. When sound teaching, they will not endure. Didaskalio is the same kind of root that we get our word disciple from, meaning disciple and apostle. Sound teaching, this is just signifying when, they will not endure. This is written in what we call the middle voice. That means that there's something that you're doing to yourself. That's middle voice. There's something you're doing to yourself. And what are you doing to yourself? You're removing yourself from solid, good teaching. Now, the question is, why would somebody do that? Well, he goes on. He says, but according to their own desires, alaikatatas idias, from idiot, by the way. But according to your own desires, epithumias, your own desire, to themselves goes with, and in the Greek, you know, we can get into how the order goes, but they will gather to themselves. They will gather to themselves teachers, didaskalos, having an itching ear. Now, two things. One, this word here is only found one time in the entire New Testament. It means heap up. Heap up. Gather. Okay, heap up. Imagine in Zimbabwe, the women would go out and get the sticks. They would put them on their heads and they would just walk for miles with these heap of sticks. So they're gathering. What do they gather to themselves? Teachers. And then we've got another word that only appears one time in the New Testament. And it's a word for if you have an itch, you just want somebody to come along and scratch it. You know, when my back's itching and Robin comes up, it's a miracle, scratches my back, it feels so good, you know, but I want it scratched, but you can't do it. You know, you ever seen a bear get up against the tree and, you know, it's a beautiful thing. They have an itching ear, which means there's something that they desperately want to hear. There's something they want to hear. It's an itch. Oh, please tell me this. So they gather to themselves, according to their own desires. Oh, man. So in other words, what he's saying is there's going to come a season when people will gather around them teachers who will tell them what they want to hear. And they will be very good at heaping those teachers around. And I just wonder sometimes because, you know, in the time this is written, it would be hard to heap teachers. But now with the internet, I wonder sometimes if this is not what the gospel, this is not what Paul, is this what he saw that would happen one day when you had have access to so much teaching, you would just gather and heap up teachers that agree with you. Then he said, middle voice, you remove yourself from teaching and then you turn away. This is apostrexousin, which is a word that we get our word apostasy from. So you turn away from good teaching. You leave good teaching. That's active voice. And then you will be diverted to something, to myth, mythos, to legend. Now, why is this important? Here's what all of this says to the person who's looking at the Greek in different voice and is trying to determine what is the message. It's a simple one, really. Three stages. The first thing you do is you start looking. You don't like the word of God because it's convicting you. You don't like it because it's not popular in culture. You don't like it because in your mind, things shouldn't be that way. So the first thing you do is you leave that kind of teaching. And then you still want to consider yourself still in the fold. So you find for yourself teachers who agree with you. You have an itch that needs to be scratched. And so after you do that, you do find the teachers. You move away from more solid teaching till ultimately, again, that's active voice, till ultimately you move into passive voice, which means you're believing myths, but you didn't set out to believe myths. It is a natural progression when you move away from good teaching. You'll end up in myth and legend. You end up insane. Now, just quickly, we did that okay. We made some good time there. You with me still? I haven't lost you, right? Listen, this is where the rubber hits the road. I find one huge takeaway from this passage and three steps to avoid. And the first is the major takeaway. And it's this: if you refuse to listen to sound teaching, you will begin to act in a certain way, which will lead to the embracing of myths. It's a digression. Where are we in America now but here? Let's talk about the secular world first. There can be no doubt that this nation, no matter where you stand, was founded on Judeo-Christian values. Honesty, integrity, character, endurance, even hard work, dedication, and commitment come out of the idea that do everything as if you're doing it unto the Lord. But we have moved away from those values and have begun to embrace myths, ironically, that lead to the devaluing of all humanity. That's what's uncanny. We're believing in myths that will cause our own destruction. What you have now is a whole culture in America that is not about people, but about ideologies. And we separate in tribes based on that ideology. And the most popular ideology of the past probably 50 years has been there is no God. How many of you know the name Francis Crick? Francis Crick is the co-discoverer of the structure of DNA. So he's got it going on intellectually. In 1962, he was a Nobel Prize winner. And he was asked about origin. Somebody said, you know, you're so smart. Tell us, how did we all get here? You've discovered the structure of DNA. Amazing. Tell us how we all got here. And with a friend of his, he came up with the idea of directed panspermia. He said, well, it's obvious. Aliens came and dropped spores on this planet. And that's how we all got here. Now, there is not one shred of proof for this. He said, nature cannot simultaneously invent two mutually interdependent elements of life. Agreed. Must be an intelligent designer. Must be a God. But he would rather believe in aliens coming from another world than he would God, because he has a pre-commitment to a no-God system. Isn't it amazing that somebody would rather believe in aliens than the miraculous nature of the divine nature? Folks, do you realize, and I won't spend a lot of time on this, but that's like you and me walking down the beach and we come across something handwritten in the sand that says, Jeff Vines was here. And suddenly you look at me and you say, I wonder how that got there. Well, it's obvious somebody, you don't know who, but somebody came and wrote that in the sand, right? Unless you have a pre-commitment to myth or the fantastical, you might then say, well, it's obvious. There's obviously a whale or a big fish and a couple of his friends came and drew this in the sand. As a matter of fact, people in Francis Crick's day knew that this was ridiculous, but they still tried to defend him. And here's what they said, and I quote, the truth is that directed panspermia does not detract from Crick's thinking overall. See, the fact you have to say that means you know there's a problem. Quite the contrary, it reveals the powerful workings of a theoretical, incisive, and restless mind, eager for rational answers, even unconventional ones. See, what that should say is, eager for rational answers, even if they're irrational. That's totally irrational. It's preposterous. But the ideas, unfortunately, have consequences.
1: For more information, visit oneandall.church.

hearing there from Mission House. And before that was our Bible teaching from Today with Jeff Fiennes. And this evening he was talking about modern myths, really speaking from 2 Timothy 4 and Matthew 17. And he said this evening that culture may change. Oh, we know that to be true. But Scripture does not. If you refuse to listen to sound teaching, you begin to believe in myths that cause your own instruction. So just a bit of a warning there and something for us to be aware of, that God's word is always truth. And we'll be hearing the final part of modern myths at the same time, 9:30 tomorrow evening. But coming up in just a few minutes, we've got the latest news on the way for you, and also word for today on the way in just a few minutes.

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2: From the Sky News Centre at 10. On the first day of nominations, 322 Labour MPs have backed Andy Burnham to be the party's next leader. He only needs one more to guarantee no one can stand against him. Sir Keir Starmer and Home Secretary Shabana Mahmood are among those who haven't yet given their support. The likely next Prime Minister has been speaking about the process on social media.
3: Strange thing to say, but I've just been in to nominate myself to be leader of the Labour Party. The nomination process has opened this morning, so glad to see some MPs going in. I'm still the only candidate in the race. It's all starting to feel very real.
2: Officials have issued new heat health alerts as temperatures top 35 degrees in parts of the country. The third heat wave of the summer is causing transport disruption and wildfire risks. A review's found three people died and others suffered permanent harm under the care of a consultant who gave outdated medical advice. Dr. Veronica Varney left South London's St Helier Hospital in 2023 and is understood to be under investigation by the General Medical Council. A rogue UPS worker has been jailed for 12 years for paving the way for £10 million worth of cocaine to be smuggled into the UK. Zach Archbold ensured drug parcels from the Netherlands passed undetected through the Essex depot where he worked. Bonnie Tyler has died at the age of 75. The singer had been in hospital in Portugal since May and passed away last night. Bryan Adams, Catherine Zeta-Jones and Sir Rod Stewart are among those paying tribute. She's best known for her hit Total Eclipse of the Heart. Here's her friend Susie Quattro.
4: You can't beat that, can you? I don't think there's anybody alive that doesn't love that song. Not just the song, the way she sang it. So I always say she sang it with balls. That's how you got to sing it.
2: And it's goalless between France and Morocco going into the second half of their World Cup quarterfinal in Boston. French captain Kylian Mbappe missed the best chance after having a penalty saved. That's the latest. I'm Imani Rana.
5: From the Bible. Therefore, as God's chosen people, holy and dearly loved, clothe yourselves with compassion, kindness, humility, gentleness, and patience. Colossians 3:12.

duet there, Martin Smith and Ellie Lime Bear, and Our Eyes Are On You. And that's just a great statement and a great prayer to make every single day. God, today my eyes are on you. I love that. Well, it's 7 minutes past 10 on a Thursday evening. My name's Anne. It's so good to have you company here on UCB2. Now, we've got Word for Today coming up in just a few minutes, in fact, after our next song. And it's all about how to program and renew your mind. Ooh, that sounds exciting and encouraging. Also, music coming up from Worship Central and Jennifer Marie. And right now, it's Brandon Lake.

0: And God created us with the ability to praise him, so we can always know those words are true. God, we praise you. Loads of opportunities to do that too with the music we're playing tonight. But right now, it's time for Word for Today, and we're going to be hearing three great ideas.
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2: The word for today is reprogram and renew your mind. In Romans chapter 8 and verse 5, we read, "Those who live according to the Spirit set their minds on the things of the Spirit." Neuroscientists tell us that every sound, every experience, every conscious thought, and every subconscious dream is recorded and literally engraved on our external hard drive, the cerebral cortex. Now juxtapose that with this. "Let this mind be in you, which was also in Christ Jesus," Philippians 2 verse 5. Simply put, the mind of Christ is the Word of God. After all, Jesus is the Word, John 1 verse 1. When you pray or meditate or memorize scripture, you're engraving Jesus on your brain. Neurologically speaking, you're recruiting new neuro connections and rerouting old ones. Slowly but surely, your brain is being rewired and renewed. Think of it as a mind sync. You're downloading the very words, the very thoughts of God. And over time, those downloads are upgrades that form the mind of Christ in us. Note what author Mark Batterson says about how he reads the Bible. "I continue until I come to any verse that may suggest pausing. It's often something I need to think about or pray about. Sometimes it's the conviction of the Holy Spirit, and I need to have a conversation with God before I continue. When I come to one of those verses, I do three things. First, I underline it or circle it in my Bible. Second, I write it out in longhand in my journal. Third, I journal thoughts, confessions, and ideas associated with it. Then, when I feel like the Holy Spirit brings closure, I go on to the next verse." Those are three great ideas that will work for you too. That's the word for today on UCB.

That's Jennifer Marie. You know, I was driving to work this morning and, you know, sometimes why is it you just seem to get stopped at every set of traffic lights? I mean, it wouldn't be so bad if you got through some of them, but no, every single set of traffic lights. And I think there's about 13 sets of traffic lights between my home and here. UCB headquarters. So that's a lot of traffic. I mean, it can add about 10 minutes or so onto your journey at least, because you always seem to be the first person stopped, don't you? I'm sure you can relate to that too. But here's one thing I've started doing. Well, I've been doing it for quite a while, to be fair, because it's easy to get frustrated when you keep getting stuck at traffic lights. And so I thought, I don't want to be in that place where I get really frustrated. I want to keep that place of peace and calm. And so what I do now, as especially when I feel myself starting to get frustrated and go, oh, not again, I just take a quick look around myself, because there's not just me, there's other cars stopped there as well. And sometimes it's people crossing, sometimes it's cars in the opposite direction. And I just sit there and go, Lord, how can I pray for the people in that car behind me? Or in front of me, or at the side of me, or that car that's just coming through the green lights at the other side of the road, or about these people crossing the road. Lord, show me how I can pray for them. And so suddenly, before I know it, the traffic lights have all changed and it's gone green again. And I've taken something that could be really frustrating and making it into something that helps me to grow in my relationship with God by taking that time to pray for other people. It's amazing the things that you learn while you're sitting at traffic lights.

Well, coming up in just a few minutes, we're going to just read a Bible verse together. Well, I hope you'll read it with me, but getting your Bible ready. And then just a few thoughts and growing with God. So this evening, I'm going to be reading Philippians 1 and verse 6. Why don't you find that and get it ready for after our next song? So to take us through to that, how do you fancy a little bit of Chris Tomlin? You do? Great. Here you go.

Well, I'd love us to just have a few thoughts now, thinking about growing in our relationship with God. So I'd love to read Philippians 1, verse 6. Hopefully you'll follow along to it. He who began a good work in you will carry it on to completion until the day of Christ Jesus. I mean, that's such a positive verse, isn't it? One of the greatest encouragements in the Christian life, well, that is that our growth doesn't just depend solely on our own effort. God himself is committed to our transformation. You know, there are times when we might feel a bit stuck or weak or disappointed by our progress. But this verse, well, it reminds us that God has not abandoned his work, which is you and I. The same God who called us is faithfully shaping us. Isn't that good news? Even though and through circumstances we don't understand, spiritual growth is often slower than we would like. But God sees the finished work and patiently leads us towards it day by day. And so we can know that we are growing in God.

0: So I'd like to tell you a little story just to show how important words can be. It's called the compliment. Julie wasn't feeling great. She was feeling a bit depressed. Nothing seemed to be going right in her life. Sometimes, all she wanted to do was curl up in a corner somewhere and hide. Nothing could be worse than feeling alone, rejected and unloved. To her, no one seemed to care whether she was here or not. So walking into a department store with its blaring lights and music, that made her feel even worse. People scurrying about, almost unaware that she even existed. Her heart ached as she realised that she was invisible to most of the people around her. Everything just seemed a bit bleak. It hadn't lifted her mood at all. She had nobody to talk to, no one she could confide in, and no one who cared enough to listen. People were simply too busy in their own lives to bother with her needs. She walked up to the aisle that had the thing that she'd gone into the shop to buy. But she couldn't really see because of the tears welling up in her eyes. But then suddenly, a man came and stood next to her. And he just said, "You look really pretty today." "Excuse me," said Julie, wiping the tears from her eyes, a bit embarrassed and a bit shocked. And he said, "I just saw you walk into the shop and I just wanted to tell you that you look really pretty today." He smiled at her and then he walked off. Julie watched the man walk away. Obviously, his compliment, you know, it wasn't a pickup line or anything. He really did just seem sincere in what he'd just said. For Julie, those simple words had made all the difference, and the gloom about her began to lift and withdraw. The corners of her lips, well, they curled up towards a smile. Someone had noticed her. She wasn't invisible after all. What is the moral of this story? Well, just a reminder to be kind and gentle with our words. We never know what a simple word of encouragement and how that can impact somebody's life. Even in the Bible, Proverbs 16:24 says, "Kind words are like honey, sweet to the soul and healthy for the body." And just a reminder for you and I, even tonight or tomorrow, to be speaking kind words to others.
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8: Hi everyone, my name is Anne Calver and I'm pioneering a new movement called Unleashed. Judges chapter 4 and verse 8, Barak said to Deborah, "If you go with me, I will go, but if you don't go with me, I won't go." Certainly I will go with you, said Deborah. And as I was reading that, I just felt like the Lord was saying, who are the people that are saying that they will go with you? And who are the people that you need to surround yourself with to go into the battle, to go into the next season? Because the Lord is saying, pay attention to who I've put around you and give them the invitation to go with you and see what they say. I think some of us have been trying to go it alone, but this is the hour to notice who is with us and say, will you go with me? Who is he calling and sending you with?

And that's called Lamb of God. Well, I'd love us to join together and pray for one another this Thursday evening. Father, thank you for Jesus. Thank you that you loved us so much, that you gave your best. You sent our son into this world and he died on the cross, taking everything we deserved so that we could be in relationship with you. Father, we're so grateful every moment of every day. So thankful. And thank you that we can grow in our relationship. And so our prayer for one another this evening is that we would know you more. And God, as we read your word, we pray that we would just have an insight into your word, learning more about you and who you are, learning more about who you created us to be and your plan for our lives. And that that would stir up faith within us and that we would walk in faith. Help us too, Father, to be an encouragement to one another, to speak kind words, good words, your words over each other, building each other up. And we ask all these things in Jesus' name. Amen.

People of God, rise up, that's you and I. Well, thank you so much for your company this evening. You've been great as usual. Coming up at 11, we've got the latest news on the way for you. And then just after 12, Becky Prophet joining you yet again. And she's going to be with you all through the night, taking you through to breakfast with Samuel tomorrow morning. So have a really good night's sleep and have a great day tomorrow. I'll see you again tomorrow evening. Bye-bye. And God bless.

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2: From the Sky News Centre at 11, a total of 322 Labour MPs have formally backed Andy Burnham to be the next party leader on the first day of nominations. He's one short of the number, which guarantees no one can stand against him. More amber heat health alerts have been issued. Most of England's now covered by warnings from the UK Health Security Agency as temperatures top 35 degrees in some places. Meanwhile, the NHS says it's facing a summer onslaught and electricity networks have asked generators for more power to meet demand. Meteorologist Joe Wheeler says such a long hot spell is rare.
3: We're talking about this as being a third heat wave, but is it? Did the heat ever actually go away? And even though things will cool down a little bit over the weekend, as we go into next week, whilst it may not still be a heat wave technically, temperatures will still be way above average.
2: A consultant at a South London hospital has been found to have contributed to patients' irreversible lung damage or premature death. Dr. Veronica Varney gave outdated or incorrect advice to St. Helier Hospital in Carshalton, where she told lung patients to avoid flu jabs. Brian Adams, Catherine Zeta-Jones and Susie Quattro are among those paying tribute to Bonnie Tyler. The 75-year-old, famous for 80s hits like Holding Out for a Hero, died in hospital last night. The first team through to the World Cup semi-finals has been confirmed. Joe Rawson's in the United States.
4: Kylian Mbappe showing why for many he is the best player in the world with a superb opener, curling a shot in on the hour mark. Then Ousmane Dembele, the current Ballon d'Or holder, got a second 6 minutes later. France, like they did 4 years ago in Qatar, getting the better of a Morocco side who were far from their best in Boston. It finishes France 2, Morocco 0.
2: And England defender Jarrell Kwanzaa has been given a 2-match ban for his red card against Mexico in their last 16 match. His foul's been classed as serious foul play. That's the latest. I'm Cam Hall.
5: From the Bible. Let the message of Christ dwell among you richly as you teach and admonish one another with all wisdom through psalms, hymns, and songs from the Spirit, singing to God with gratitude in your hearts. Colossians 3,

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2: People often say, how can you be a Christian and a police officer? 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
3: 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It's a story of faith in action, of lives changed, of ordinary people stepping forward even when the path wasn't clear. But this is not just a story about the past. It's a reminder that God is still at work today, still speaking, still moving, and still inviting people to play their part. 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
4: Hi, Becky Murray here. I've got a quick thought for you about vision. If we were going on a car journey using the sat-nav, the very first thing that is required is the end destination. We have to know where we're headed before we can figure out how to get there. That's why having a vision or a purpose in life is so necessary, as otherwise we can become so consumed in the here and now. Life's full of daily tasks which are very necessary, but unless our eyes are fixed on the destination, we can become easily distracted. For example, a house is a very necessary task in life if you want a roof over your head. But if that becomes our be-all and end-all, then in 25 or 30 years' time, we're so busy trying to pay off that mortgage or pay the rent every month that before we know it, that has become our end goal in life. So what's your end goal today?

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2: This is Salam. I serve the Lord in the Middle East with Help the Persecuted. Persecution is on the rise for our brothers and sisters in Algeria. Their farms, their only source of livelihood, are being destroyed by neighbors. Their churches are being shut down by government officials, attempting to stifle the spread of Christianity. Their families are explaining their conversions away, claiming they are cursed or possessed by evil spirits. Couples are being forced apart as family members attempt to forcefully and fearfully remove the shameful stain of Christianity from their reputation. Who can the persecuted turn to amid such trials? Who can they trust? Who is a true friend? On this narrow path of suffering, the words of an old hymn come to mind. What a friend we have in Jesus, all our sins and grief to bear.

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1: From the Sky News Centre at midnight, Andy Burnham's almost guaranteed to become the next Prime Minister after securing the backing of 322 Labour MPs in one day. He has until next Wednesday to get one more nomination, which would ensure no one can run against him. Meanwhile, more Amber Heat health alerts have been issued for parts of England. The warning from the UK Health Security Agency now includes the North West and Yorkshire, as well as the Midlands and parts of the South. A&E units experienced their busiest month on record during June's heatwave. England's National Medical Director Frankie Swords is urging people to take precautions.
2: Avoid the hottest hours, slap on a hat, wear long loose clothes, keep well hydrated. Those are all things that can just reduce your chance of running into trouble. The heat can precipitate, you know, serious conditions. If you're at risk of a stroke, much more likely to have it in very hot weather.
1: A review's found three deaths are linked to a rogue hospital consultant in South London. Dr. Veronica Varney told patients with lung disorders not to have flu jabs and didn't give them life-extending treatments. A UPS supervisor nicknamed King has been jailed for 12 years for helping smuggle £10 million worth of cocaine into the UK. Zach Archbold ensured drug parcels from the Netherlands passed through his Essex depot undetected. Catherine Zeta-Jones says Bonnie Tyler was an extraordinary woman with vocals to match following her death aged 75. The singer, best known for Total Eclipse of the Heart, had been in hospital in Portugal since May. Showbiz reporter Kelly Allen saw firsthand the power of her live performances at a charity gala.
3: It was at the Albert Hall and she performed, and I remember thinking, this is so cool, because that song, Total Eclipse of the Heart, I would sing with my friends. It's a big karaoke hit. I got to meet her afterwards and she was just so lovely and so happy to be there and helping a woman's charity.
1: And France are into the World Cup semi-finals with a 2-0 win against Morocco in Boston. Kylian Mbappe and Ousmane Dembele scored the goals. That's the latest. I'm Cam Hall.
4: From the Bible. Yet the Lord longs to be gracious to you. Therefore, he will rise up to show you compassion. For the Lord is a God of justice. Blessed are all who wait for him. Isaiah 30:18.

It's 5 minutes past midnight this Friday, the 10th of July. Hello to you. Becky Profit here with you once again with your early morning show. I'll be here taking you through the early part of this Friday until 5 o'clock. Always a pleasure to have your company here with me. I'm going to tell you what you can expect, as always, on the show after a play of this great song. It's called Speak the Name.

Got a great show ahead of you this Friday on your early morning show. At 2:30 this morning, I'm going to be bringing you a devotional called Overcoming Fear. Then at 3:15, we'll be hearing from the late Dr. Charles Stanley. I've also got a morning reflection coming your way in the early part of 4:00 this morning. And later at 4:40, we'll be hearing from the UCB Word for Today. But coming up in 20 minutes, as I've been doing all this week, I've got a Bible quiz for you. But that'll be, like I said, they'll be here around about 12:30. But let's get back to the music, because that's what we really want to hear, starting with this. It's called God of the Impossible.

0: Planet Shakers with Come Holy Spirit here on UCB too. Now, football has obviously been dominating the headlines the last few weeks, especially this week, after the unforgettable World Cup clash between England and Mexico. But while millions were watching one game, another team in Mexico has been quietly changing lives in a very different way. Now, imagine stepping onto a football pitch without being able to see the ball. See, in blind football, the ball contains bells that the players, they rely on the sound of the bells and trust, and they trust each other and just the constant communication. And every pass is guided by listening rather than looking. Yes, in Mexico City, a women's football team is changing lives. For many of the visually impaired women who play there, football has become so much more than a sport. It's actually brought confidence and friendship and the belief that they are capable of far more than others may have told them. And I love that, because sometimes the biggest victories don't happen when the final whistle blows. They happen the moment someone realizes they are more capable than ever they believed. And it reminds me how God sees us. He doesn't define us by our limitations, but by our destiny in Him. And when we begin to see ourselves through His eyes, well, everything else begins to change.
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8: Hi, I'm Matt Frost from Cirencester Baptist Church. If you were asked to come up with 8 things that would make you happy or blessed, you would not choose the 8 things that Jesus did, described in Matthew's Gospel. Blessed are those who mourn, says Jesus, for they will be comforted. How can Jesus say that those who mourn, those who've lost something, it says they will be comforted? What on earth does Jesus mean? He means that it's only when we are genuinely sorry or sad about the things in our life that are wrong, when we take responsibility for ourselves and stop blaming others, then we start to experience God's comfort. If we think we're all right, we've got it all sorted, we don't experience that. But when we come truly sorry, when we are mourning for what is wrong, then God's comfort can come.

Passion and Kristen Stansfield with Tasha Cobb-Leonard and Anna Golden. So many on that with a song called What He's Done. We've got the Bible quiz on the way after I play you this classic song from David J. Evans.

David J. Evans, a classic there with Be Still. It is indeed time for a little bit of a biblical brain tickler, aka the Bible quiz. Not being too hard, filled made this fairly easy this week, she says. This is your question for tonight. Now, according to Ephesians 2, verse 8, how are we saved? Okay, so the specific wording I'm looking for is in Ephesians 2, verse 8. And according to that, how are we saved? Are we A, saved by doing enough good works? B, by God's grace through faith? Or C, by following every rule perfectly? So that question again, according to Ephesians 2, verse 8, how are we saved? I'm looking for that specific wording, and we'll see if you get it right in just under 10 minutes.

0: Catherine Scott with We Still Believe, bringing us to the time where I reveal the answer to our Bible quiz that we started just under 10 minutes ago. And this question is what I asked. According to Ephesians 2 verse 8, how are we saved? Is it A, by doing enough good works, B, by God's grace through faith, or C, by following every rule perfectly? Well, thank goodness that the answer to that is, in fact, B, by God's grace through faith. Ephesians 2 verse 8 says, God saved you by his grace when you believed. And you can't take credit for this, for it is a gift from God. And it's teaching us that salvation isn't something that we earn. It is a gift freely given by God through faith in Jesus Christ. Thank you so much for taking part in the Bible quiz this week. I will, of course, if I'm back with you on Monday, maybe Lydia Oakes will be back with you. I like to keep the mystery alive. We'll find out. But you can guarantee when I'm with you, I'll always be bringing you a Bible quiz.
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4: 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I'm so encouraged by the words we read in Isaiah 60, where it speaks of dark days. What a great way of terming the moments that we're currently in. But then it starts to speak about the rising of God's light in those dark times. Let's not be a people that are focused on darkness, rather a people who are focused to be the light that God speaks of, a light that shines so bright, a light that's like a city on a hill that causes those that are living in the confusion of darkness to be drawn to a clear and a perfect way out. So today, Isaiah 60 says to us, the great darkness may cover the land, but there's a light that shines in the darkness that can never be put out. My friends, we are that light. So let's shine bright for the world to see today. God bless.

0: again.
1: Yeah, right. With One Thing. And just before that, Travis Cottrell with The King Is In The Room. Amen to that. Did you know he's in the room with you right now? Right where you are, in the car with you. Maybe you're walking with your headphones on. Wherever you are right now, God is with you. What a comforting thought that is. Well, the news at 1 o'clock this morning is just a song away now, but don't go anywhere because we've got a teaching called Underneath the Surface still to come at 1:10.

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1: From the Sky News Centre at 1, Labour MPs have overwhelmingly backed Andy Burnham to be their next leader. On the first day of nominations, 322 of them have lent their support. It's about 80% of the parliamentary party. Mr. Burnham says he's deep